That's better. I don't know whether you heard any of that news or not, because the main fader was down. It certainly came through here. Anyway, as I was saying, good morning, good morning, good morning. This is Entertainment This Week, as the nice man just told you. And I'm Colin, and I'm here with you until noon today. And Robin said I'm an institution. Well, I can remember once upon a time, if you went to an institution, it probably wasn't a good thing. So I don't really know what Robin meant by that. Anyway, we are now going to officially open the program with this piece of music.

And that piece of music was indeed Liebestraum by Franz Liszt and played by Tommy Dorsey and his orchestra. It was written in 1850, and today is indeed the death day of Franz Liszt. He was born in 1811 in Hungary. Was a child prodigy, of course. Daddy was a musician, and he had piano lessons from Carl Czerny and Antoni Salieri. Now, any people who have played piano will be familiar with Carl Czerny's exercises. So Carl Czerny gave Franz Liszt piano lessons free of charge. Anyway, he taught hundreds of students in his life and left us hundreds of compositions, did Franz Liszt. So that's him. Happy death day to Franz. If you are living in Lithgow, you are going to get to 12 degrees today. It's now 4 and feels like 2. Springwood, 16, now 12, feels like 11. Penrith is 18 today. It is now 10 and feels like 10. Everybody is behaving themselves on the roads, by the way. Today for the Upper Blue Mountains, we are going to get to 10, which is exciting. It is now 7 and feels like 5. For the rest of the day, it's going to be sunny. I noticed a little bit of frost on the ground this morning. That's because the overnight minimum was 1. Last night's overnight minimum was 0. Tonight it will be 1. Tomorrow and Sunday, mostly sunny. 11 degrees tomorrow, 14 on Sunday. Monday, talking a late shower, 60% chance of 1 millimetre, 14 degrees. Dropping back down on Tuesday to 10, even though it's going to be sunny. Wednesday and Thursday, mostly sunny, which has changed because yesterday they were talking about a shower on Thursday, but that appears to have gone. 13 degrees on Thursday. The minimums are creeping up. We've got 2 for tomorrow night, then 3, 5, 4, 3 and 2. The wind speeds are quite mild until Monday. You can expect wind speeds to 50 kilometres an hour on Monday, going right through till Wednesday, where it will become a little more gentle. The UV index will be moderate, and the fire danger rating is moderate. And the sunrise and sunset tonight sets 19 past 5 and will rise in the morning at 9 minutes to 7. And there is a lovely moon shining at the moment. I am sure that you have all noticed and

a special hello to the Blackheath Howlers, as I often give when I talk about the moon. Looking at the cloud cover, most of the state is cloud-free today. It's quite cloudy off the coast, but most of the state is clear. All good. Now, track work. There's no track work this weekend or this week, but there will be next weekend. But we'll talk about that next weekend. Okay, so the roads are good. There's no fires anywhere near the Blue Mountains, and there was one at Singleton, but it's gone. And it's all done, so it all looks happy. Right, I don't know what it is about the 31st of July, but on my record I had six birthdays and eight death days today. We're certainly not going to do them all. But we will talk briefly about George Forrest. Now, if you did a Katoomba Street survey, 99% of people, I think, would not know who George Forrest was. He was born as George Forrest Chichester in 1915 in the US of A. He was a writer of music and lyrics who worked exclusively with Robert Wright and made fame with their musical Kismet, using the music of Alexander Borodin, or as one of my lecturers once said, ruining the music of Alexander Borodin. Also in 1944, they put together Song of Norway, The Life of Grieg, supposedly, using Grieg music. And but other than writing a few operettas and musicals, they did a lot of film work together, did George Forrest and Robert Wright. Kismet was a hugely successful musical, and I've only ever seen it once, and I thought the best thing about it was when the curtain finally came down. But from that musical, they had three worldwide hits: Baubles, Bangles and Beads, Stranger in Paradise, which was a hit for one of those four boy groups, and This Is My Beloved. He died in 1999 in Florida at the age of 84. Now, I am not going to play anything from Kismet. I have chosen something that is not generally played. It's called It's a Blue World, written by George Forrest and Robert Wright in 1940. And it was in a film, and it's here played for us by Woody Herman.

0: And if you thought that you'd never heard Woody Herman sing, that was him singing. Indeed it were.
1: This morning, from 9:30 till 10:30 a.m., Anglicare's Community Pantry mobile food van will be at the Holy Trinity Church Community Hub at 17 Armstrong Street, Wentworth Falls. Every fortnight, the Anglicare Community Hub supplies a range of free, fresh bread and pastries, while the mobile pantry supplies non-perishable groceries at affordable prices to help you stretch your budget further. By registering your name and making a $15 contribution, you can enjoy a chat over a coffee and choose from a wide range of items as you fill a bag of groceries worth around $80. 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
0: And it's 20 past 10, which means if you want to go to the pantry, you've got 10 minutes. In the visual arts world, in the Cultural Centre Gallery of Katoomba, the Art of Adaption finishes on Sunday. And following that, opening on Sunday, Animal Dreams by Bria McCarthy. Pondering the question, what do animals dream of? Multidisciplinary performer and artist Bria McCarthy explores the uncharted realms of sleep, multi-species imagination and neurodivergence. Animal Dreams is a compelling sensorially, like that word, considerate exhibition that recognises the importance of cross-species connection through imaginative empathy and playful approach to the unknown with puppets. So it is officially opening on the 7th of August, even though it'll be on display during the week. A double opening event with the Hall Painting Prize. If you want to go to the opening of Animal Dreams, they do appreciate a little RSVP, so go to Cultural Centre at bmcc.nsw.gov.au to RSVP. Now, there's going to be an artist talk, and it's tomorrow at 11 o'clock. It goes from 11 till 12. Join us for a gallery talk with our curator, Hayley Zen-Poynton, and artist Bria McCarthy. And indeed, have you ever actually thought about what animals are dreaming and thinking? The thought occurred to me when visiting Areli in the Hunter Valley, where they live on acreage, and there were kangaroos just lying around in the shade, just nodding and looking at us, and I thought, what do those animals think about? Well, I suppose one day someone will invent something and we will probably find out. We'll have a look at the other art things in a mo. It's the birthday today of the great Russian singer who wasn't Russian at all, Ivan Rebrov, or Ivan Rebrov. He was born this day in 1931 as Hans Rolf Rippert in Germany. He was a premature birth. Mother gave birth to him on a railway station in Berlin. He was of Russian descent and adopted their culture and changed his name to be Russian. Anyway, they loved him. He did 6,000 concerts in his lifetime. At one stage, over a two-year period in Paris, he did 7 days a week of concerts. He was also a violinist, organist, and could converse fluently in 7 languages. He was known for his 4-octave range. Died in 2008 at the age of 76 in Frankfurt. He was single, and he died with a fortune that he never spent. It was inherited by his fortunate brother. I can remember back in the 70s, somebody was talking to me about Ivan Rebrov, and he was absolutely horrified that I had never heard of him. So I have now known about him for several years. So here he is singing the traditional Russian song, and this was a song apparently that he sang at every concert, the Volga Boatman.

0: Ivan Rebrov with the Volga Boatman. That's enough. It's hard to realise hearing him sing like that, that he could sing a tenor song as well. And yes, that's him. So we'll play him again in 2031 for his 100th birthday.
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0: Now, to the other art exhibitions that are on at the Mo. Mitsuo Shoji is still on at the Lost Bear Gallery in Lurline Street, Katoomba, the celebrated Japanese trained ceramicist. And we've got at Gallery NWC in Katoomba Street at 188, there is a new exhibition opening tomorrow at 2 o'clock, and it is called Bohemian Katoomba. And it's an exhibition by Roman Grigg, local scenes capturing a sense of place and the artist's personal connection with Katoomba. And if you go to Gallery NWC website, make sure you get the Katoomba one, you can see several of his works online, and I noticed they've been popping up on Facebook, and they look very good. He seems to have captured the place well. So that's it's on now, it's in there today, and the opening is tomorrow. And the Braemar Gallery still has Pip Alvarez in the company of colour. And there is a new exhibition in Blackheath tomorrow, Warren Hinder's Close Encounters, Birds of the Blue Mountains. It's going to be featuring for 3 months, and it's at the Blue Mountains Heritage Centre, at the end of Govett's Leap Road. The official opening is tomorrow at 10 o'clock. Okay. You can see more information about this exhibition if you go to bluemountainswalks.com.au. So that's Warren Hinder. Now, if you aren't aware of what Warren does, he's a professional photographer and has been for several years, and he posts his work on the website and on Facebook. He takes absolutely brilliant photos of birds. And so he's taken a lot. I don't know how many they're going to fit in the exhibition, but it will certainly be well worth visiting that if you can't go tomorrow for the opening, which would be better if you want to have a good look, to go when there's not so many people there. So that's Close Encounters at the Blue Mountains Heritage Centre in Blackheath. Now we're going to have a birthday for someone who's alive. 78 today, Russell Morris. He was born in Richmond, Victoria. His musical career started in 1966 at the age of 18 when he formed a group called Somebody's Image, with Russell as the lead singer. Molly Meldrum got them a recording deal with EMI. In 1968, he left the band. He recorded The Real Thing in 1969, the song written by Johnny Young and produced by Molly. It was 7 minutes long. It hit number one in Australia and in various states of the USA. It's first very successful, he'd launched his very successful career. And of course, he worked with many recognisable names from the 1960s to the 70s in the music scene, and still is, and won many awards. Now, I'm going to play you the real thing. He recorded it three times because it was 7 minutes long. Somebody else wanted a shorter version, which I believe this is. And, of course, it was used in a TV and radio commercial with a shortened version. So this is Russell Morris doing the real thing, version 3, written by Johnny Young in 1969.

0: There you are, shortened version of The Real Thing for Russell Morris's 78th birthday.
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0: And it's 22 minutes about that to 11. Last Sunday, the Blue Mountains radio players were on. They presented the Monkey's Paw and the Sea Sisters. Both of them were very good plays, in particularly the Monkey's Paw, which was, as I said when we're promoting it, a 1902 horror story by W.W. Jacobs. It was a scary story. And the place was packed out as usual. As I always say for Blue Mountains radio players, you really do have to book. You cannot rely on there being a spare seat as for a walk-in. Now, tomorrow, the Blue Mountains Historical Society monthly meeting is on at 99 Blaxland Road at the Historical Society headquarters. And the guest speaker will be Michael Keats, Order of Australia, and Yuri Bolton and Brian Fox. And they're talking about a book called Khaki and Green, The Story of War Games Preceding the Formation of Wallamai National Park. And the blurb about this says, it says, these authors have written widely about the Blue Mountains and surrounding areas. They will discuss their recently published book, Khaki and Green, The Story of War Games Preceding the Formation of Wallamai National Park. The talk is free to members and $5 to non-members. And so it deals with what happened in the Wallamai National Park before it was a national park, and before we knew of it because of the rare pine tree. So that is at 10:30, and you can buy a raffle ticket in an exotic hamper, and you can also pay a couple of dollars and get a cup of tea and a nice piece of cake. Ernie Dingo is also still alive, and he is having a zero birthday. He is 70 today. He was born on this day in Western Australia at Boolardoo Station. He was the second of nine children. He attended Geraldton High School and moved there from Perth to become an actor. And he played rugby league for East Perth and became a sign writer. His film career began in the early 1980s. And he was in The Fringe Dwellers and Crocodile Dundee 2. He was in the first season of Channel 7's Fast Forward. Many TV shows, including hosting The Great Outdoors, which he did for 16 years. He also got an Order of Australia in 1996. So happy 70th to Ernie. And we've got him here singing Feel Like Going Back Home from the film version of Brand New Day. The song was written by Stephen Pygram, not Jimmy Chai, and he's singing it here with Missy Higgins. This is from the 1990... Well, it was copyrighted 1990. What year did the film come out? I can't remember.

Feel like going back home. Happy birthday for Ernie Dingo today. Now, last week, if you were listening, we had a chat on radio with the two lovely ladies, Darrell and Jackie, from the Phoenix Choir, talking about the program that's on not this Saturday, but next Saturday the 8th, Perchance to Dream, featuring all the composers that we talked about, songs that take you outside your general humdrum sphere of running around like a mad thing and send you into an orb of relaxation. All conducted by, well, we should say, well-known jazz musician Kevin Barker, but they're not doing any jazz. Music by Eric Whitaker, Samuel Barber, Mozart, Brahms, Mendelssohn, Rheinberger, Kevin Baker himself, Fauré, John Dowland, Vaughan Williams, Ann Purcell, and a couple of others. So it's going to be a big afternoon of singing. And you do, well, you can get tickets at the door. But it's very wise to book. So the details, it's at the Wentworth Falls School of Arts on Saturday and then at the Hoskins Memorial Church on the Sunday. $40 will get you in, $35 if you're an old person. phoenixchoir.org.au/tickets, or you can get them through Try Booking as well for Perchance to Dream. We move on to our deaths. The first death day to mark today was Mr. List, but now we're doing Mr. Jim Reeves, who was born in 1923 in Texas. He won an athletic scholarship to the University of Texas because he was a good baseballer, but his baseball career was cut short when he damaged his sciatic nerves. He had an irregular heartbeat too, and that kept him from enlisting in World War II. He became a radio announcer and then a country singer. He had a huge hit with He'll Have to Go, which was hugely popular in South Africa, Australia and Europe, more so than the USA. He died on this day in 1964 at the age of 40 when the plane he was flying himself crashed, and Marty Robbins was a witness to the crashing of the plane. And I still remember that day. It wasn't the day the music died, but it was the day that Jim Reeves' music died. So He'll Have to Go. And it was written by Joe and Audrey Anderson in 1960. Several people have recorded it, and then there was a follow-up country song done by somebody called He'll Have to Stay. My memories of this song, my Scottish grandmother absolutely loved Jimmy Reeves, and she loved this song. I think she loved it a little bit more than I did.

0: Jim Reeves marking his death day today.
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0: Now, yesterday I was chatting to a couple of people who are involved in the Blackheath Theatre Company's That's Life or Not, the six short plays by local writers, and they say they're all coming along very nicely, thank you very much. So the season goes from the 27th to the 30th of August. There are night performers and day performances. So it is time, and they have been putting snippets of information about it on Facebook. 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But it is certainly time, being that tomorrow is the 1st of August, to start thinking about that and booking your tickets by going to blackheaththeatrecompany.com. Now, markets on. The Cascade Market has changed its name. It's now called Katoomba Old Library Monthly Market. Now, the reason for the name change was apparently some people got confused and thought the Cascade Market was in Cascade Street. Well, who could blame them? So to unconfuse that confusion, it's now called Katoomba Old Library Monthly Market. And most people, I think, now know that the Katoomba Old Library's official name is the Tibby Whalen Hall at the Katoomba Civic Centre. So that market is on tomorrow from 9:30 on until everybody gets sick of it and goes home. So drop by and have some fun. And you can also, there's going to be live music, which is a new feature of that market. If you are an artisan yourself and you would like a stall at any time, Cascade Markets, CASCADEMKTS 2780 at gmail.com. They haven't changed that yet. Also, the Katoomba Junction 142 Market, that's on every Thursday, Friday and Saturday from 9 till 3 in the grounds and inside the old Uniting Church, 142 Katoomba Street. And don't forget, there is an op shop there at the back. And because tomorrow is the first Saturday of the month, the Blackheath Makers Market is on at the RSL Hall on the corner of Station and Bundara Streets. So, now, I don't really want to shock you with this news, but being tomorrow's the 1st of August, we're on the downhill slippery dip to Christmas. Sorry to startle you, but it's an ideal time to start moseying around those markets and looking for some unusual gift for all the unusual peoples in your lives. Death day today for Buddy Powell, or Bud Powell. He was born in 1924 as Earl Rudolph Powell in New York City. Dad played stride piano and Grandpa was a flamenco guitarist. Bud learned piano at 5 and was playing the church organ at 10. By 15, he was playing in his brother's band. He joined several other dance bands. 1945, he was arrested for being drunk and he was bashed by the police, causing head injuries, and he was in constant pain from then on. He developed an addiction to alcohol to help relieve the pain. After a drying out period, he resumed his career. He moved to Paris in 1959, performed around Europe, and returned to the USA, where he died on this day in 1966 at the age of 41 in New York City. The cause of death was tuberculosis. So he had a successful but sad life. Here he is doing Jerome Kern and Oscar Hammerstein's song, The Last Time I Saw Paris. And that is pretty well going to bring us up to the news time at 11.

0: Honk. Bud Powell, The Last Time I Saw Paris, and music by Jerome Kern.
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1: Hello, I'm Laura Devoy. Hamas has reportedly agreed to a plan to completely disarm in Gaza. US President Donald Trump made the announcement this morning, saying it was a monumental step toward lasting peace and security. Hamas has since told the BBC it has agreed to the plan, which will also involve the withdrawal of Israeli troops and the creation of a new Palestinian police force. The disarmament of Hamas was part of the second phase of the Gaza ceasefire plan, which also included the reconstruction of the Palestinian territory. E-Safety says there were modest shifts in perceptions of social media use for both under-16s and their parents 3 months after the ban came into effect. A report detailing data collected in March has been released today. It shows the proportion of under-16s holding a social media account in Australia fell from 52.4% to 42.1%. E-Safety says 3 months into the ban, parents felt less pressure, and there was a significant decline in children feeling as though they were missing out by not having social media. Bookmark is the theme which is running through this year's Garma Festival. It's the Yolngu Mata word for everyone, and organisers of the festival hope to bring modern Australia together at the event. The four-day festival begins today on northeast Arnhem Land. Speaking to National Radio News, Yothu Yindi CEO Denise Bowden explains the theme.
2: A show of the diversity of the event and its significant origins being a place for young and old, a place for men, for women, for everyone, a place where culture and religion is respected and identity is highly valued.
1: The federal government says proposed expansions of existing marine parks would protect an additional 671,500 square kilometres of ocean. Shannon Kirkwood has more.
3: The federal environment minister has announced plans to expand the marine parks around Lord Howe and Norfolk Islands off the east coast of Australia. The marine parks support a mix of habitats and are biodiversity corridors for migratory seabirds, cetaceans, fish and sharks, but the plan will have to be approved by the island's communities. Murray Watt says the proposed expansion is part of ongoing work to draft six new management plans for 44 Australian marine parks, which cover an area of ocean larger than New South Wales and Queensland combined. Public consultation is now open.
1: 10 climbers are missing after an avalanche in Pakistan. A mountaineering team was climbing Broad Peak, one of the highest mountains in the world, when the avalanche hit. There's been no subsequent communication with the team. The Alpine Club of Pakistan says a search and rescue operation is underway. Poland's Prime Minister has visited the site where a suspected Russian cruise missile landed. Donald Tusk says the object crashed into a field in eastern Poland yesterday morning local time and was in all probability a Russian cruise missile. No casualties have been reported and fragments are being tested. Prime Minister Tusk says the matter is being taken very seriously. And a plan to use a humanoid robot teacher and AI tutor has been paused in a New York school district. The teachers' union and some parents have campaigned against the introduction of robots in some technology classes, calling the tech an inappropriate imposition. In Australia, humanoid robots have been trialled in classrooms to support students with intellectual disability and autism. Turning to sport, in tennis, Alex de Minaur is through to the quarterfinals of the Washington DC Open. He defeated fellow Aussie Cruz Hewitt 6-2, 6-3. It was 17-year-old Hewitt's second ever ATP Tour match.
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5: Now, what's happening in the weather zone? Well, nothing has happened in Lithgow in the last hour. They're getting to 12, it's still 4, and it still feels like 2. Springwood's going to be 16, it's now 14, feels like 12. Penrith, 18, now 14, feels like 12. Here in the upper mountains, we are going to be getting to 10. We are well on the way because it has just gone over 8, feels like 6. Sunny for the rest of the day. Tomorrow and Sunday, mostly sunny, 11 degrees tomorrow, 14 on Sunday. Monday, Tuesday, Wednesday, Thursday, mostly sunny, 14 on Monday, back to 10 on Tuesday, up to 12 on Wednesday, and up to Thursday's 13. Minimums are low, 1, 2, 3, 5, 4, 3, 2. The UV index is moderate. The fire rating is moderate. The wind speeds are moderate, except for Monday, where it's going to be zapping up to about 50 kilometres an hour and remaining so until abating in the early hours of Wednesday. The cloud cover is basically non-existent, so state of New South Wales is sunbathing at the moment. Recommended washing day? Absolutely, any time you like. The roads are clear of all accidents at the moment, the railway line is clear of all accidents at the moment, and the fires are clear of all accidents at the moment, so everybody should be happy. We're still doing death days. Teddy Wilson's death day today. He was born as Theodore Wilson in 1912 in Texas. Both his parents were teachers. As a child, he learned piano, a violin, oboe and clarinet. He moved to Detroit to play piano in his brother's band. Sounds exactly like the sort of things that Bud Powell did as well. He worked with Louis Armstrong, Earl Hines, and then moved to New York City with Benny Carter. In 1935, he attended a party and jammed along with Benny Goodman. And at that party, it was hosted by Mildred Bailey, and there was a spy there from a recording company who signed Teddy up with Benny and a drummer called Gene Krupa. Teddy became one of the first black musicians to perform in a racially integrated and a drummer called Gene Krupa. Teddy became one of the first black musicians to perform in a racially integrated

0: Teddy Wilson for his death day, and just a snippet of Billie Holiday at the end.
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0: Now, would you believe that Spider-Man Brand New Day is showing today 10 times? The Wizard of the Kremlin is on. A young Russian filmmaker becomes an unlikely advisor to Vladimir Putin as he rises to power in post-Soviet Russia, navigating the new era's complexities and chaos. It's on once only at noon. The Odyssey is here, Christopher Nolan's film. It's on three times. It's on the IMAX. Moana on once only at 3 o'clock in Disney's live action adaptation of the beloved Oscar-nominated animal adventure, Moana answers the ocean's call and, for the first time, Voyage. And that's on at 3 o'clock. Now, I know this seems strange, but that's Friday's program. It's all done. Probably because...

because of the Spider-Man being played 10 times. Tomorrow, Saturday, 1, 2, 3, 4, 5, 10, it's on 12 times tomorrow. And The Odyssey is on as well, and Moana. And added to the program, Minions and Monsters. This is the rambunctious, ridiculous and totally true story of how the Minions conquered Hollywood, became movie stars, lost everything, unleashed monsters onto the world, and it's on once only. Toy Story 5 is on twice. The toys are back, and this time Buzz Lightyear, Woody, Jesse and the rest of the gang's jobs are challenged when they come face to face with Lilypad. And that's a very short program for that as well. On Sunday, Spider-Man is only on 11 times, not 12. The Odyssey, Moana, Minions and Monsters and Toy Story there. So they must want a lot of people to see Spider-Man because it's on again 10 times on Monday and Tuesday and Wednesday. It's on only 9 times. So that's what is on at the Edge Cinema at the Mo. And our final death day for today out of the 8 people that were on the list, Anne Shelton. She was born in 1923 in England. At the age of 16, she was sang on a BBC talent show and was discovered by Bert Ambrose, who signed her to his orchestra. You'll remember his orchestra was called Ambrose and His Orchestra. He had weekly radio broadcasts, so often featured Anne Shelton. She entertained troops in World War II in person and through her radio. She's in several films and 3 Royal Variety performances. She was awarded an OBE in 1990 and died on this day in 1994. And here she is doing I'll Be Seeing You. Now, before we play Anne Shelton doing I'll Be Seeing You, she must have made an enormous amount of money if they paid her any royalties or anything, because this was a huge hit during the Second World War, because it talks about I'll Be Seeing You when I'll be coming back. But it was not written for the Second World War. It was actually written in 1938, before war broke out, for a Broadway show. I can't remember the name, but the Broadway show went for 16 performances and it was canned. So the song disappeared until it was recorded by Dick Todd in 1940, by which time the war was on, and that's how it became a wartime hit song, written by Sammy Fain and Irving Cahal. And apparently, although I have never bothered studying this for myself, but you need to know that the opening lines of the opening melodies of the song are from the third movement of Mahler's Third Symphony or something like that.

And Shelton, I'll be seeing you. It's all right, I'm just trying to get an announcement to go, but it's ignoring me. We will go on. At the RSL tonight, Pete Van St. Jan is on. And next Friday, in the entry lounge of the RSL, Roy Orbison and Elvis tribute with Terry and Nigel. But tonight, Pete Van St. Jan. I'm sure there are many people in Katoomba who are familiar with Pete Van St. Jan because he is a regular at the RSL Club. Many people don't realise that he wrote an opera that was performed in the Bondi Pavilion some years ago. I managed to see it, and it was an exceptionally good show. Coming up Friday, the 7th of August, Daniel Connell Prairie Dog. Winner of the Piece of Wood Award in 2025, Melbourne International Comedy Festival award-winning stand-up Daniel Connell is coming to Katoomba RSL with a brand new show. He's been on Have You Been Paying Attention? A comedic masterpiece, said Onya magazine. Doors open at 7, show at 7:30, tickets are $38 plus booking fee at Katoomba RSL. And the Elvis Grand Gala Dinner on Thursday the 13th of August for the festival that runs until the 16th at the RSL Club and at the Family Hotel in Katoomba. We are now going to continue with our singers and musicians and composers who were born in 1926, who would have been celebrating 100th birthday if they had have had the capacity to live that long. I've been doing this for the last 2 weeks and it will be finished today. And we are up to Joan Sutherland. She was born on the 7th of November in 1926 in Sydney, and Mum was a singer, as is a well-known fact. As a child, Joan imitated her singing exercises, but she didn't take lessons herself until she was 18. Her first professional role was in Purcell's Dido and Aeneas, the famous aria for that song written for contralto. In 1949, she won the Sun Aria competition in Sydney, and in 1950 won the equivalent, the Mobile Quest, in Melbourne. She moved to London to study and ended up at Covent Garden as a utility soprano. Now, this does not mean she sang from the back of a utility. It means they bunged her in when someone else was sick or gave her small roles. She married Richard Bonning in 1954 and he convinced her to stop singing Wagner and turned her into a coloratura soprano. And there's plenty of that's been written about her. I have a biography of her that was written many, many years ago, before she actually became a superstar, but when she was world famous. And poor old Joan, she did have a very serious medical problem. She had sinuses that played up an awful lot. And like many people who have sinus problem, every now and again she had to go to the doctor and have them bored out. She would do this in London. And in this biography, it says that most men who had their sinuses bored out took 2 weeks to recover. Joan would have hers bored out in the morning and go and sing at Covent Garden at night time. She died on the 10th of October 2010 at the age of 83 in Switzerland, and she took with her a Dame of the British Empire, an Order of Australia and an AC. She was the first Australian to win a Grammy Award. State memorial services were held at the Sydney Opera House, as well as Westminster Abbey and a cathedral in New York City.
I dare say when she was a contralto, she had no idea that in the future she would be trained to be able to sing the Queen of the Night. But she did. Hell's vengeance boils in my heart. The Queen wants her daughter to Pamina to murder Sarastro, the Queen's rival. Mozart wrote it. The Magic Flute in 1791, and here's Joan doing her best to sing it. She's certainly better than the last person I played singing this. That was Florence Foster Jenkins.

0: Dame Joan Sutherland.
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0: Right. I should have mentioned earlier on that there's a special event happening in Katoomba today at 2 o'clock. It's the official opening of the Varuna's new workshop space. And at 141 Cascade Street, to go to the Varuna to do anything you want to there in the way of writing. At the Avalon tonight, it's the last of their Yule Fest nights with the Gene Marshall Trio. Bootlegger tomorrow has Andy Nelson and John Wilby Duo. They're a couple of bushies with guitar and a banjo. And on next Saturday, Studio 8 with Luke Johnson and Michelle Morgan. Luke and Michelle are visiting from the Southern Highlands. And Bob Rogers. He would have had his birthday if he'd 100th, but he got to 97, which was pretty good. Bob Rogers was born in Donald in Victoria. His parents were farmers and Dad was also a butcher. His first job was a panel operator with 3XY in 1942. Then he moved to Hobart Radio for 6 days a week, and from Hobart was moved to 4BH in Brisbane. He was the first DJ to promote Slim Dusty and a pub with no beer. By 1962, he was back in Sydney at 2SM, introduced the concept of a top 40 in Australia. He was the first, he had his own show on Channel 7. In 1995, he moved to 2CH. In 2018, he suffered a stroke while he was on air. He retired in 2020 at the age of 93, after 78 years on radio, and of course is remembered for his promotion of the Beatles in Australia. He died on the 29th of May in 2024 at Mossman at the age of 97. Now, to my knowledge, he only ever recorded one song of his own, and I played that. It must have been for his birthday a year or so ago. The Teen Commandments. It was written by Bill Givens, or Givens, in 1958. And surprisingly, it did quite well on radio and record sales.

One, stop and think before you drink. Two, don't let your parents down. They brought you up. Number three, be humble enough to obey. You'll be giving orders yourself someday. Four, at the first moment, turn away from unclean thinking. At the first moment. Five, don't show off driving. If you want a race, go to the speedway. Number six, choose a date who would make a good mate. Seven, go to church faithfully. The Creator gives you the week. Give him back an hour. Eight, choose your companions carefully. You are what they are. Number nine, avoid following the crowd. Be an engine, not a trailer. 10, or even better, keep the original 10 commandments.

Well, there you are. Thanks, Bob, for all that good advice. Whether we take it or not, I suppose, depends on our degree of taking advice. And it is now almost 25 to 12, and in case you're wondering what all this nonsense is, you're listening to Colin Semler with Entertainment This Week, 89.1 Radio Blue Mountains. Moving on. I don't normally promote things that are off the mountains unless they're very important, but I made an exception with the Richmond Players. Richmond Players and the Richmond Musical Society often have Blue Mountains performers in them, and so the Richmond Players are doing Are You Being Served? Nostalgic Trip to the Store. Famous for its cheeky innuendo and double entendre, the play is a nostalgic snapshot of 1970s Britain. Fans of classic British television comedy are in for a treat when Richmond Players present the much-loved stage adaptation of Are You Being Served? Based on the iconic sitcom, the production follows the quirky staff of the fictional Grace Brothers department store as they navigate workplace dramas, interpersonal relationships, and the daily challenges of retail life. The show cleverly parodies Britain's class system with characters typically referred to by their surnames and titles rather than their given names. Packed with humour, Are You Being Served delivers a continuous stream of laughs through the witty misunderstandings, mistaken identities, farce, sight gags and occasional slapstick. Rehearsals are well underway with a dedicated and enthusiastic cast, which includes some Blue Mountains residents. Simon Burrows plays Mr. Granger. Eugene Zanozin plays Don Bernardo and customer. Megan Garnsey plays Conchita, and Neil McKenzie, young Mr. Grace. All are eager to bring their hilarious production to life for regular patrons and first-time theatre-goers. The action begins on the familiar sales floor of Grace Brothers before moving, courtesy of the generous young Mr. Grace, to one-star Don Bernardo Hotel in Spain, where some revolutionary adventures unfold. Open night is on Saturday the 8th of August at 7:30, with the season continuing August 15, 22, 29 at 2 p.m. and 7:30 p.m. Tickets are $30 or $25, and you can get your bookings at trybooking.com or phone 0413 613 256, 0413 613 256. For the Richmond Players, Are You Being Served? Now, I've reached the end of people who were born in 1926, so we're going to finish off the series with somebody who was born in 1826. So it was happy 200th birthday on the 4th of July to Stephen Foster. He was born in Pennsylvania, the youngest of 10. Self-taught a variety of instruments. He met a music dealer in Pittsburgh who gave him tuition in Bach, Mozart, Beethoven, Schubert and Mendelssohn. By 1850, he was writing popular songs for blackface minstrel shows. He later wrote songs with more general appeal, but it is his minstrel songs that have survived. The Camptown Races, Jeannie with the Light Brown Hair, My Old Kentucky Home, Old Susanna, Oh Susanna, Old Black Joe, Old Folks at Home, etc., etc., etc. He died on the 13th of January 1864 at the age of 37 from a fever. He collapsed in his hotel room and cut his head on a piece of furniture and bled to death. Beautiful Dreamer was his final song, and it was published posthumously. We are going to now, for Stephen Foster's 200th birthday, play Hard Times, which he wrote in 1854,
and it is done by Christine Wheeler, the Wheelers and Dealers, all from the Blackheath people.

0: And I'm sure Stephen Foster would be thrilled and amazed to know that 200 years after he was born, that was being sung in the Blue Mountains of Australia.
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0: Now, a few things around the place for the weekend. Saturday, the Jean Marshall Trio on Saturday afternoon is appearing at the Gardeners Hotel or Gardeners Inn in Blackheath, and at night, Ethan Hannay. The Factory in Katoomba in Witten Street tonight, Honey Hive. That's Christine and her gang. And tomorrow night at the Factory, Jean Marshall Trio. The Old City Bank tonight has Linda Mitzi, and tomorrow, Gravity Belt. Mountain Culture Brewery, just almost, well, next door to us here in the studio, tonight has CJ Stranger Trio. The Family Hotel, next to that brewery, tonight has Rose Carles. Carleo. And the Bowery at the corner of Waratah and Lily and Lurline has Tea for Two tonight. I know they have Tea for Two. It's a restaurant, but this is the group's name. And the Grand View in Wente has Wikes and Watts, as in Simon Watts on his violin. And Rag and Bone is at the Orient tomorrow night. And on Sunday at the Orient, Briggs and Stratton. What an odd name. One would wonder what sort of music they would play, presuming it's fairly noisy, like a Briggs and Stratton motor. So all that this weekend, there's always something to do. Something to go and listen and look at. Even though it's 13 minutes to 12, I now am starting on the winter program of songs that are 100 years old. This will continue into next week, of course, and next week, as I usually do when I do this program, I bring you snippets of important news from 100 years ago. We won't have any of that important news today because I don't have time, but we will next week. So the first song that was written in 1926 that we're featuring in this series is Black Bottom, written by Bud DeSilva and Lou Brown. It's played by Johnny Hamp's Kentucky Serenaders.

0: Black Bottom. And the reason I chose that piece to actually start the series was because it has a genuine 1920s feel about it.
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0: Now, down at the Springwood, at the Blue Mountains Theatre and Hub. Marty Sheargold is on tomorrow at 7:30. Tickets are $65 to $70, and it's 15 years plus. I checked this morning. There's plenty of seats left for the comedian Marty Sheargold. On Monday the 3rd at 7:30, it's unusual that they have a show on Monday, but they do. It's called Off Broadway, Songs and Stories That Built Broadway. Get ready for a show-stopping celebration of the songs, the stories and the spotlight moments that built Broadway. Tickets are $50 to $75. And there's plenty of good seats left for that show. I checked that this morning too. Coming up, Saturday the 8th of August at 8 o'clock, the Choir Boys are in. Great rock and roll stories. The Choir Boys share classic stories you were never meant to hear, wild nights, backstage madness and the kind of insanity only a rock band could survive. It's an ultimate celebration of Oz rock and a nostalgic trip down memory lane for any rock fan. And it says in the promotion, selling fast. I checked this morning, and indeed, they are selling fast. That is not just a promotional grab to get you going. There's not many seats left. And the next morning, Melodies at the Hub is on Wednesday the 12th of August at 10 o'clock. It's the show, Duets, a showcase of the hits spanning from the 1940s till today, from Frank and Nancy Sinatra to Sonny and Cher, Kenny and Dolly to John and Olivia, Donnie and Marie, Lady Gaga and Bradley Cooper, to name a few, in a truly wonderful show. That's the happening at the Hub. We have 7 minutes until we're out of here, so we'll have time for another song, have a look at what's going on at the Joan, and then hopefully Kelly will be coming in to take you through till two. Deed I Do was written by Fred Rose and Walter Hirsch in 1926, and here it is, sung by Blossom Dearie.

0: Blossom, dearie, and indeed I do.
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0: Now, at the Joan, tomorrow the 1st of August, Damien Leith and Jason Owen are in with their classical favourites show. That's at the Q Theatre. And on Sunday, the Penrith Symphony Orchestra plays Beethoven Shostakovich masterpieces. I didn't check this morning to see how many tickets are left for that, but last week there were plenty. Next Friday, the 7th, the Sydney Symphony Orchestra is coming in with Haken Hardenberger. And running from the 13th to the 15th of August at the Joan is Jonathan Biggins doing a repeat of The Gospel According to Paul, The Second Coming. And on the 15th at the Joan, a Pink Floyd tribute. If you want to know exactly what the Penrith Symphony Orchestra is playing, there is an article in this week's Gazette that you can read about that. I am now going to say goodbye, and Kelly and Josh are here. And to take us out, we're having another 1926 song. It's Yehudi Muin and Stefan Grappelli doing Rodgers and Hart's The Blue Room. So it's goodbye from me. See you next week.

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1: Hello, I'm Laura Devoy. A seagull in South Australia is suspected to have H5 bird flu. The state government says the silver gull was found at Robe on the Limestone Coast, and samples have been sent to the CSIRO for confirmatory testing. The CSIRO has also confirmed four birds at Kangaroo Island, which were announced as suspected cases yesterday, do have the virus. Local transmission of H5 bird flu in SA was confirmed earlier this week. The federal opposition leader Angus Taylor says he's concerned about another strike by BHP workers in the Pilbara. The Combined Ports Union has lodged notice of industrial action against BHP by workers at Australia's biggest bulk export terminal. Workers at the Port Hedland facility will down their tools on the 9th of August if there's no agreement at a bargaining meeting next week. It follows industrial action earlier this month. Speaking from Perth, Mr. Taylor says it's been proven good work arrangements can be achieved.
2: The critical thing is to make sure that we see a situation where we've got continually improving competitiveness, we've got industries that can invest and grow, and that way we see rising incomes and shared prosperity across this country. I mean, it's not a new formula, it's not hard. The problem is Labor has completely failed on this.
1: A new report shows the proportion of Australian children using social media declined in the first 3 months of the under-16s ban. Shannon Kirkwood has more.
3: eSafety's Early Insights report details data collected in March, just 3 months after the social media ban for under-16s came into effect. It shows the proportion of under-16s who hold a social media account in Australia fell from 52.4% to 42.1%. There was also a significant decline in children who don't have an account feeling as though they were missing out, and parents said they felt less pressure and were less likely to view the use of social media among their children's peers as common. But eSafety says most under-16s who had social media accounts before the ban were either able to retain them or create new ones.
1: Flowers placed at Bondi Beach after the terror attack last year have been preserved for an upcoming exhibition. 160 volunteers helped to sort and dry 3 tonnes of flowers, which have now been transported to Melbourne, where an artwork is being created. Nina Sanads, who was born in Soviet Georgia and migrated to Australia in 1996, is involved in the project. She told the Royal Commission on Anti-Semitism and Social Cohesion why preserving the flowers is important.
4: For the first time, I felt that really where the outpouring and support visible and loved by the Australian community, which the Jewish community felt very much was missing. There was a lot of silence, and for the first time we felt that support.
1: The project will go on display when the Sydney Jewish Museum reopens next year. Anthropic has revealed its artificial intelligence model, Claude, gained unauthorised access to 3 different organisations during recent tests. The company says its models accessed the internet while interacting with a testing environment from a third party. It was supposed to be a simulation with no internet access, but due to a miscommunication with the third party, Anthropic says internet access was available. The affected organisations have not been disclosed. Turning to sport, Australia and Ireland will have their final training sessions today ahead of the first ever International Women's Australian Rules match. There are 46 Irish players on current AFLW lists, 8 have won premierships and 9 have earned All-Australian blazers. The game will be played under Australian football rules with a Sharon in front of a sold-out crowd at North Sydney Oval tomorrow.
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5: Good afternoon. Thank you, Colin, for another week of entertainment this week. But now it is time for Kelly's Corner with me, Kelly. Welcome to the program. Hope you're having a fantastic afternoon wherever you're listening from. It's Friday. We love a good Friday, don't we? My goodness. This week has gone so quickly. In my eyes, it's gone so quickly. I don't know about you, but this time last week, I was back on the air, and I'm back on the air today. So, welcome to Kelly's Corner here on Radio Blue Mountains 89.1 FM. I just need to breathe for a sec. Don't we all just need to take a breath and just relax and just chill? Just go, thank goodness it's Friday. It is the 31st of July, so it's the last day of July today. Tomorrow's going to be the 1st of August. This year has gone so quickly. Where's this year gone, guys? Crazy times ahead. If you're new to the program, welcome to Kelly's Corner. My name is Kelly, the host of Kelly's Corner. And Kelly's Corner is a dedicated show about featuring solo artists and bands from here and around the globe. Now, on today's episode of Kelly's Corner, I'm going to be featuring a man who was known for his more 90s hits than anything else, 90s into the early 2000s. But me, this man is bilingual, which means he speaks two different languages. He speaks Spanish and he speaks English. He's known for his, I guess you could say, Latin love songs and also a bit of breakup songs. He has the girls eating out of the palm of his hand when he sings. Ladies and gentlemen, I'm featuring the one and only Mr. Enrique Iglesias. And then in the second hour, we're going over to the UK. And we're going to be featuring a band that I've seen twice in concert now. I wasn't real keen on them to start with when they first came out, but I've grown to love them. You'll know their music. They're very poppy, very dancey. I'm talking about the one and only Coldplay. I will be bringing you the weather, the rails, the trains. Sorry, the trains, the rails, the roads, all that type of stuff. And yeah, let's kick off with the first song from Enrique Iglesias. This is called Don't Turn Out the Lights. 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

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Ah, what a way to kick off Kelly's Corner for your Friday afternoon. Thank you for joining me. I'll be here until 2 o'clock this afternoon, so you're stuck with me. I'm just joking, just kidding. Alright, this next song I have lined up from Enrique is called Escape. Radio Blue Mountains 89.1 FM. You're listening to Kelly's Corner.

Enrique Iglesias there with Escape. The time is 12:14. All right, let's get a quick check of the weather. And oh my goodness, guys, it is in single digits at the moment. In Kajumba, it feels like 9.8. Feels like 7 degrees. Top of 10 degrees today with a low of 1. Yes, you heard correctly, 1. In Lithgow at the moment, it is currently... Oh, it is actually colder than Kajumba. Wow, okay. It is currently 4.2. Feels like 2.3. Top of 12 degrees today with a low of... Get ready for this. Minus 1. Sorry, minus 2 rather. Minus 2. That is crazy. Alright. In Springwood at the moment, it is currently 16.2. Feels like 12.5. Top of 16 today with a low of 3. And in Penrith, it is currently 16.2. Feels like 12.5. Top of 18 today with a low of 3 degrees. We're not going to get much rain. It is less than a millimetre with a 5 to 10% chance. So it's not going to be that much in the way of rain. Alrighty, this next song I have lined up from Enrique Iglesias is called Somebody's Me. Here we go.

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1: 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Hello, this is Bronwyn Logan with Community Notice Board. The Blue Mountains Historical Society monthly meeting will be on Saturday the 1st of August at their rooms at 99 Blaxland Road, Wentworth Falls at 10:30. The guest speakers will be Michael Keats, OAM, Yuri Bolton and Brian Fox, who will discuss their book Khaki and Green, the story of war games preceding the formation of Wallamai National Park. Morning tea is available from 10. 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Mozart, J.S. Bach, Henry Purcell and Ralph Vaughan Williams, on Saturday the 8th of August at Wentworth Falls School of Arts and on Sunday the 9th at Hoskins Memorial Church at Lithgow. Both concerts commence at 3. 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The Katoomba Junction 142 Market is held every Thursday, Friday and Saturday from 9 to 3 in the grounds and inside the church at 142 Katoomba Street. The Junction 142 Sweet Charity Opportunity Shop is at the rear of the church and open daily except Sunday. The Blackheath Makers Market is held on the 1st and 4th Saturdays of the month from 9 at the Blackheath RSL Hall on the corner of Station and Bandara Streets. There is a large variety of handcrafted items. For information, phone 0409 339 473. The Blue Mountains Hospital Auxiliary Shop sells gifts, clothing, baby wear and other items as well as pre-read books. The shop is located next to the emergency department of the Blue Mountains District Anzac Memorial Hospital and is open Monday to Friday from 10 until 2. The shop is run by volunteers and all proceeds go to purchasing hospital equipment. If you would like your event publicised on Community Notice Board, you can email information to cnb891fm@gmail.com.
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3: 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Oh, I'd love a good pie right now. Man, that'd be so good. It is cold today in Katoomba, it is rather chilly. But if you're driving through Wentworth Falls, please stop in and grab a pie, or a sausage roll, or a sweet pie, or a custard pie, or... Oh, okay, this is making me hungry. Oh, goodness. All right. This next song that I lined up from Enrique Iglesias is a duet, and it is with Nicole Scherzinger. Sorry, I pronounced that wrongly. She's from the Pussycat Dolls. This is a duet that they did, and this is called Heartbeat. 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

0: That was Enrique Iglesias and Nicole Scherzinger with Heartbeat here on Radio Blue Mountains 89.1 FM. Good afternoon, everyone. All right. This next song I have lined up from Enrique Iglesias is another duet that he did, but this time it is with our very own Kylie Minogue, believe it or not. This song is called Beautiful.
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0: Hi, my name's Kelly, and I'm a proud Kaurna, Noongar and Ngarrindjeri woman from South Australia and a mother of four. When I was 19, a doctor told me my kidneys were failing and that I'd eventually need dialysis or a kidney transplant. By age 30, it all caught up with me. With just 30% kidney function, I found myself relying on dialysis to stay alive. At my lowest point, I even planned my own funeral. But after a few years, I received a donated kidney, and that gift saved my life. Now, I've been able to watch my children and my grandbabies grow up. There's too many of our mob still waiting for a life-saving transplant like I was. 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
2: 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You're listening to Kelly's Corner and the time is 12:35. Alright, let's check the all-important roads for you now. And at the moment, there is only one crash to report, and that is at Lilyfield City West Link approaching M8 motorway on-ramp. There is a truck broken down, one of four eastbound lanes have closed. So just repeating that again, Lilyfield City West Link approaching MH motorway on ramp. There is a broken down truck. One of four eastbound lanes have closed. Alright, let's check the rails. And there is no track work this week, which is really, really good to know. And trains are running to time, which is excellent. Let me just have another quick look here. Doop, doop, doop, doop, doop. No, we're good for the track work and all that jazz. If you need more information, go and see the platform staff, and they'll be able to give you information. Pardon me, when you need it. All right, let's check the weather again, and it's still rather cold. In Katoomba, it is 9.8 for like 6 degrees. Top of 10 today with a low of 1. 5% chance of rain, well, less than a millimetre. In Lithgow, at the moment, it is 4.2, feels like 2.3, top of 12 degrees today, with a low of minus 2. Yes, you heard that, minus 2. 5% chance of rain today in Lithgow, with less than a millimetre. In Springwood, at the moment, it is 16.1. Feels like 12.7. Top is 16 today with a low of 3. 10% chance of rain with less than a millimetre. And in Penrith, it is currently 16.1. Again, feels like 12.7. Top of 18 today with a low of 3 degrees. Sunny, 10% chance of rain with less than a millimetre. So that is your traffic, roads and rails all sorted for your afternoon. Sorry, got a frog in the throat there. I hope you are having a fantastic afternoon wherever you're listening from. Thank you for joining me today. This next song I have lined up is a really poppy song from Enrique Iglesias. It's more of a, I guess you could say, nightclub kind of vibe kind of song that he released. This is called Turn the Night Up, here on Radio Blue Mountains, 89.1 FM.

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1: Enrique Iglesias there with Turn the Night Up here on Radio Blue Mountains 89.1 FM. And now I am joined by the boss man, my co-worker, my dear friend, Josh.
2: Hello, hello.
1: Hey. How are we?
2: Oh, yeah. Running around behind the scenes for Kel, you know, going and getting lunch and different things.
1: Yes, but, thank you for that. I appreciate that.
2: It's all good. That's my job on a Friday.
1: No, it's not.
2: Yeah, it is.
1: No, it's not.
2: How isn't it?
1: Not all the time.
2: 95% of the time.
1: Okay.
2: Because you're on air.
1: Yes, I
2: know. You know, so it's around lunchtime, so it's like, well.
1: I sometimes forget to pack my lunch, so Josh goes out and gets lunch for me. I pay for it. I do pay for it.
2: Yeah, though. I don't mind doing it. You know, it's nothing, especially if I'm not doing anything dramatic behind the scenes here. You know, I don't mind going and running out and getting her a bit of lunch. That's
1: thank you.
2: Fine, you know. I'll get myself some bit of lunch as well, so, you know, it works
1: yay.
2: Out.
1: You know. Get to feed yourself.
2: Kel occasionally puts money in the bank for me and for pays for both of us. So, yeah. You know, it depends.
1: Bit of a treat.
2: Yep, exactly.
1: Josh. Those eels last week.
2: Really?
1: But listen.
2: Oh God, no, I know what you're about to bring up.
1: But this week you guys have got who are you versing this
2: we're
1: week?
2: We're about to find it.
1: You might have got the Tigers.
2: Oh God.
1: I think he's going
2: to win. Yes, we are the Tigers and we are favourites.
1: Hi, Hannah. I know you're listening.
2: Bring the Tigers to rest, Eels. Hannah, I know you're a Tigers fan and that's why I'm doing it.
1: I forgot she was a Tigers fan.
2: No bets, Hannah.
1: No.
2: Hannah, no bets. No bets. No bets, Hannah. No bets. but we're going to go. Oh, my God.
1: I thought Parramatta was going to get up last week.
2: No.
1: Against Penrith.
2: No, they didn't.
1: No, sadly not.
2: They didn't. Oh, no.
1: Mind you, they only lost by, I'm going to say 12. My maths is not the best.
2: So which one was that?
1: Last week.
2: Parra Panthers.
1: Mm-hmm. Start of the week, last week.
2: Start of the week, so it was Thursday, yes. Okay. Oh, yeah, it wasn't a big beat,
1: it
2: was enough. But it was 24-18 Penrith way. So, probably about 6 points.
1: And we've got the Rabbitohs have got the Sharks this week, which is going to be tough.
2: That they do.
1: Because I think it's in Cronulla this week. It looks like it's in Cronulla.
2: Oh, fans going
1: Josh, he's getting messages left, right, and centre.
2: Yes, it's Messenger.
1: Yep.
2: And one of them would be Hannah. But they're also last week, guys, that those Roosters fans out there.
1: Last night. Yeah, my goodness.
2: Yeah, they absolutely blitzed them.
1: I'm not a fan of the Roosters by any means. I wouldn't say I loathe them, but I hate them. They're not my favourite team. Anyway.
2: We could have seen Cowboys do that. You know, be the other way, 82-12.
1: I'm really surprised that they got up last night.
2: Yeah, very and as high and
1: like
2: as high
1: that.
2: As they did. Yeah. They must have played very well.
1: That is insane.
2: Michael, if you're listening, you would be happy.
1: Oh, he'd be happy.
2: As
1: camper.
2: I said, all those Roosters fans out there
1: and
2: would
1: Brens,
2: be.
1: And Brens goes for the Roosters.
2: Yeah, Brens goes for the Roosters. That's the one that actually gave us the score. We didn't really check it.
1: No.
2: And then all of a sudden, we get this message last night.
1: Did you see the score?
2: Score, and me and Kel were on the phone just chit-chatting and about work and different things, and we both stopped.
1: We had to check the score to see what it was because it was quite high. My goodness.
2: Oh.
1: Did you get a message, sir?
2: Oh.
1: Oh, dear.
2: Hannah has traded. She's a trader.
1: Mm-hmm.
2: Unless she's, you know, but she's changed from Tigers to the Roosters. She's a Roosters fan now.
1: Oh, my goodness.
2: That's the message I've just got.
1: Oh, Hannah, you make poor decisions, girl.
2: You do sometimes. You could have picked better than the Roosters, Hannah. Could have picked Parramatta, or you could have picked Rabbits, or you could have picked anyone else.
1: Or the Panthers.
2: Don't pick Melbourne.
1: No. We won't go there.
2: Oh, look out. And Katie, me too. So she
1: Hi, Katie.
2: Hi, Katie. Are you saying you're a Rooster fan now instead of a Rabbit?
1: Oh, my gosh.
2: What are you doing? You're going to have Kel biting at your heels.
1: No.
2: So, but let me know if that's what the case is, because you did send me too. So
1: yes.
2: Let me know if that's the conversation that we're having right now with Roosters and Tigers.
1: Yeah.
2: But we have a bit of interesting coming up next week.
1: We do.
2: Obviously, we'll talk more about it next week, but Kel.
1: Yes.
2: Saturday night.
1: Oh, yes.
2: The Eels versus the Rabbits.
1: That's going to be an interesting game.
2: It is going to be a very interesting game.
1: Yes. I have a very soft spot for the Eels because...
2: Oh, hi, Mimi.
1: Yeah. My grandfather, my late grandfather, was a massive Parramatta fan. I'm talking huge Parramatta fan. So I've got a soft spot for the Parramatta Eels. But if people don't know, they should know by now. My nickname is The Bunny, and I do go for the Rabbitohs. So it's going to be a tough call.
2: Yeah, my nickname is The Big Eel, and I do go for the Eels.
1: Boo.
2: So, and I blame Brenz for coming up with The Big Eel.
1: The Bunny, yeah.
2: But, yeah, Big Eel and The Bunny, that's right.
1: That's all right.
2: I'm going to have to redo our pigeonhole too, Kel. But I'll talk to you more off air later about that.
1: Fair enough.
2: It just doesn't look right. Mm. But anyway, we'll talk more air off about that later.
1: All right.
2: We have 10 minutes till the news.
1: Sweet. I'm going to play another song. This is another duet that Enrique Iglesias did. This is with Pitbull. This is I Like It.
2: 12 minutes to 12. Right to 1, sorry.
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0: Be With You by Enrique Iglesias there. Alright, I have the final song for the hour. It is time to melt every woman's heart with this song. This is Hero. I've left this song for last on purpose. This is Hero by Enrique Iglesias. 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
1: Let me be your hero. Would you dance

There we go. That was Enrique Iglesias with Hero. Finally got through the entire song. I apologize for the first hour. I did have to go to the news during that song. But we've heard it in full now. Alright, we are going to take a journey over to England now. And this is a band that I have seen twice in concert. They are amazing. They've got classic hits after classic hits after classic hits. The first song I have lined up, this is by Coldplay, by the way. We are featuring Coldplay. Alright, the first song I have lined up is a classic song of theirs. We are turning everything yellow. 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

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The time is 1:14 on the dot. Oh, wow. Thank you for joining me this afternoon. I've got another 45 minutes to go, but we've got more classic Coldplay hits coming right up. This next song I have lined up for you, we are going to dance to Viva La Vida. So here we go.

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4: 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Now, I want to take this moment to give a little shout out to my dear friend, little Mia. I know you're listening at home. Thank you for tuning in, and hope you're being good for Mummy and Auntie Hannah. Oh, goodness me. Alright, this next song I have lined up from Coldplay is called The Scientist. Oh, Mia, this one's for you. 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

That was The Scientist there by Coldplay here on Radio Blue Mountains 89.1 FM. Thank you for joining me this afternoon. And I'm going to quickly do one final check of the weather. All right. In Katoomba at the moment, it has warmed up. It is 11.4, feels like 8.4. Top of 10 degrees with a low of 1. My goodness. In Lithgow at the moment, it is 10.8, feels like 7.4. Top of 12 degrees today with a low of minus 2. That is rather cold. In Springwood, it is 17.7, feels like 15 degrees. Top of 16 degrees today with a low of 3. And in Penrith today, it is, again, 17.7, feels like 15 degrees. Top of 18 degrees today with a low of 3. So that's your weather for this afternoon. Checking the rails again. There is no track work about. Thank goodness for that. Let's check the roads for you now. And in Malpera, Henry Lawson Drive at Malpera Road, there is a multi-vehicle crash. Three of six bound south lanes, three of six southbound lanes have closed. That came into the studio a little while ago. So again, just repeating that, Malpera, Henry Lawson Drive at Malpera Road, there is a multi-vehicle crash. Three of six southbound lanes have closed. That is lanes 1, 2, and 3. Those lanes have all closed. So if you're around Malpera area, please be mindful that there is a multi-vehicle crash. Apart from that, we're looking good. Thank you so much, everyone, for driving safely. And to the road conditions, there is no traffic reports to announce, apart from that one in Malpera. Sorry about that. It is 1:27. It is nearly 1:30. All right, I have the song Clocks for you now by Coldplay. Here we go. 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
5: 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Oh, guys, it's nearly the weekend. It's Friday. We love Fridays. This next song, Coldplay actually wrote for the weekend. 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

Radio Blue Mountains 89.1. That was For the Weekend by Coldplay there. Alright, my goodness. It is 20 to 2. I've got 20 minutes until I'm out of here. But please stay tuned for Peachy Jams coming up after the news with Nori herself. Then 4 to 6 is Rights, Rorts and Rants with the BMMC team. 6 to 8 p.m. tonight is The Circus with Maynard. 8 to 10 tonight is The Big Boys with Andrew Wilson. And then stay tuned from 10 till midnight is Strangers in the Night with Colin and Django. Thank you, Django. Sorry, butchered your names. My apologies. Oh, goodness me, it's Friday. I love Fridays. Fridays are awesome. Alright, this song I have lined up is called Everglow. It is a very slow song by Coldplay, but we love a bit of slow songs. This is Everglow, Radio Blue Mountains. 89.

Everglow there by Coldplay here on Radio Blue Mountains. Alright, we all have a head of dreams, and Coldplay have written a song called A Head Full of Dreams. 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
3: 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I got 10 minutes until I'm out of here. We got two more songs lined up. Stay tuned for Peachy Jams with Nora coming up after the news, like I mentioned previously. But stay tuned for Wednesday from Last from the Past with myself, Josh, and the wonderful Jenny as we do Sounds of the 70s. Oh. Okay. Put your headphones on, boss man. He's in the background. He was just doing some stuff for the other studio while I bring you some awesome music. Boss man.
4: Hello. It was sounding pretty good.
3: Good.
4: I give that.
3: Excellent.
4: We're doing the Sounds of the 70s,
3: eh? Sounds of the 70s on Wednesday.
4: I'll give Kill sometimes the credit, you know. I know it's my show and all, but sometimes she just does it without even me knowing. I literally was about to say, what have we got planned for this week? Well, she's just beating me to it. So.
3: Sounds of the 70s.
4: Sounds good to me.
3: Tune in on Wednesday for that. That is 2 till 4 p.m. on Wednesday.
4: Yeah, exactly.
3: You liking it so far, boss man?
4: Pardon, girl?
3: I said, do you like the song so far?
4: Yeah, it was good. Yeah.
3: Coldplay.
4: Yeah.
3: We like a bit of Coldplay.
4: Yeah.
3: Dancing around, bopping.
4: Yeah.
3: And then those slow songs come in. It's like, we just
4: couldn't
3: need
4: help
3: to
4: myself
3: breathe.
4: But turn the studio speakers up there and bop away.
3: Cool.
4: It was good.
3: I have to apologize. I'm not my usual talky talk self. My tongue is actually playing up a bit today. It's actually affecting my voice a bit. So I do apologize for not talking as much as what I would like. But
4: yeah, those people that would know what I'm saying there. Like ulcers and stuff. Mm. She's got one of them. Not by any means. It just all she did was sneeze and bit her tongue. And it's caused an ulcer from that.
3: Yes.
4: So, and I know what they're like. They can be very painful.
3: Yeah.
4: The one Kill's got isn't as bad as some.
3: No.
4: They're really, really.
3: It's just a nuisance.
4: It is, and it is. Put it into a burnt tongue situation. You know, trying to eat, trying to drink, anything like that. Not a burnt tongue, but an ulcer.
3: It's a bit of a struggle.
4: Yeah, it is.
3: That's all right.
4: It is.
3: I was just looking at the time there, Josh. It is 7 minutes until I'm out
4: you
3: of here.
4: You may squeeze in one song, not two, maybe. So you might have to pick one, but you could probably pick one and then maybe squeeze a little bit of the other one in.
3: I've got a perfect song to finish the Coldplay Hour. I haven't played this one yet. When I think of this song, and please don't be offended by this, Josh, this is way before I met you. I knew you were a Parramatta fan, all this stuff. Mm. This song is called Paradise.
4: Oh, yeah.
3: But, so I went to the football with my mum many, many, many, many years ago to watch the Rabbitohs versus Canberra Raiders game at ANZ Stadium. Mm. And sadly, the Rabbitohs lost and I cried. My mum vouched never to go to the football with me again and she hasn't since.
4: Yeah, well, you know, you get that.
3: But in the background, they played this song, which is, you know, Paradise. So I said to Mum, para sucks.
4: We had a giggle.
3: We had a giggle.
4: Oh, you wait till we get off the airway here. You gonna cop it?
3: No,
4: not really. Not literally, guys. Don't take that on the fence. And that's especially to Michael. Don't take that on the fence. I was only joking.
3: Goodness. All right, I'm out of here. I'm going to turn your mic off. I'm going to turn my mic off. We're out. This is Paradise by Coldplay. 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

0: 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I personally would love to hear more stories of workers in green spaces, as they are vital to our survival on this planet. My name's Amy Ciara. 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
3: Hello, I'm Lewis Donaldson. Foreign Minister Penny Wong has welcomed the White House's announcement of a peace plan for Gaza. Under the framework, Hamas would disarm and relinquish its governance in Gaza, while Israel would be required to withdraw its military forces from the territory. A senior Hamas official told news agency AFP an agreement has been reached, though Israel is yet to respond. A new report shows many young Australians still have a social media account despite the under-16s ban. Shannon Kirkwood has the details.
4: eSafety's Early Insights report details data collected in March, just 3 months after the social media ban for under-16s came into effect. It shows the proportion of under-16s who hold a social media account in Australia fell from 52.4% to 42.1%. There was also a significant decline in children who don't have an account feeling as though they were missing out. And parents said they felt less pressure and were less likely to view the use of social media among their children's peers as common. But eSafety says most under-16s who had social media accounts before the ban were either able to retain them or create new ones.
3: Catholic Health Australia has outlined its concerns about changes to the National Disability Insurance Scheme. The Securing the NDIS for Future Generations bill intends to strengthen the scheme. Speaking at today's hearing, the organisation's Rebecca Catamol says human oversight is needed, not just automated assessment frameworks.
5: The proposed decision-making arrangements warrant careful consideration because of their potential for unintended consequences. Decisions that remove or halve an entire support category may be administratively efficient, but it can have profound impacts on safety, independence, and family sustainability.
3: The South Australian government says it suspects a seagull has acquired H5 bird flu. The state government says the silver gull was found at Robe on the limestone coast and samples have been sent to the CSIRO for confirmatory testing. The CSIRO has also confirmed 4 birds at Kangaroo Island, which were announced as suspected cases yesterday, do have the virus. Local transmission of H5 bird flu in South Australia was confirmed earlier this week. Rescue efforts continue in Japan as the death toll from this week's earthquake rises to 34. The 6.8 magnitude earthquake struck Kyushu Island on Tuesday. Over 9,000 people have been displaced. Rescue workers remain at the site of collapsed buildings and officials are asking survivors and rescuers to take precautions amid a heatwave. The world's largest gold bar has been unveiled in Perth today. The Perth Mint says the record-breaking bar weighed 521.2 kilos at the time of the official record attempt, beating the previous world record by more than 200 kilograms. More than 35 specialists from across the Mint's refinery and assay laboratory contributed to the project, which produced a gold bar refined to a purity of 99.999%. Perth Mint CEO Paul Graham explains the significance of the achievement.
6: Innovation has shaped how we've worked with gold for more than a century. This project is a reflection of that, bringing together craftsmanship, technical excellence, and generations of knowledge.
3: And to sport, New Zealander Stephen Fleming has been confirmed as England's new Test head coach. Fleming replaces compatriot Brendan McCullum, while Joe Root will take over again as Red Bull captain.
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8: 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Hello, this is Bronwyn Logan with Community Notice Board. The Blue Mountains Historical Society monthly meeting will be on Saturday, the 1st of August, at their rooms at 99 Blaxland Road, Wentworth Falls, at 10:30. The guest speakers will be Michael Keats, OAM, Yuri Bolton and Brian Fox, who will discuss their book Khaki and Green, the story of war games preceding the formation of Wallamai National Park. 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Mozart, J.S. Bach, Henry Purcell and Ralph Vaughan Williams, on Saturday the 8th of August at Wentworth Falls School of Arts, and on Sunday the 9th at Hoskins Memorial Church at Lithgow. Both concerts commence at 3. 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If you would like to hire a stall space, email cascademkts2780@gmail.com. The Katoomba Junction 142 Market is held every Thursday, Friday and Saturday from 9 to 3 in the grounds and inside the church at 142 Katoomba Street. The Junction 142 Sweet Charity Opportunity Shop is at the rear of the church and open daily except Sunday. The Blackheath Makers Market is held on the 1st and 4th Saturdays of the month from 9 at the Blackheath RSL Hall on the corner of Station and Bandara Streets. There is a large variety of handcrafted items. For information, phone 0409 339 473. The Blue Mountains Hospital Auxiliary Shop sells gifts, clothing, baby wear and other items as well as pre-read books. The shop is located next to the emergency department of the Blue Mountains District Anzac Memorial Hospital and is open Monday to Friday from 10 until 2. The shop is run by volunteers and all proceeds go to purchasing hospital equipment. If you would like your event publicised on Community Notice Board, you can email information to cnb891fm@gmail.com.

for your Friday afternoon. Welcome back, all listeners. Welcome if you're new. Lovely to have you with me on this very beautiful and sunny winter day. First, I will give you some of the weather. So, it's been frosty, as you probably know if you're up here.

and 19. Penrith probably has a glorious weekend. Yes, 18 today, 18 and sunny on Saturday, and 21 and sunny on Sunday. So maybe you can get out of your cozy little box. I'm just checking. There's no track work alerts. As for traffic, there's a in Strathfield on Redmire Road and the Boulevard. There has been a crash and 2 of 3 eastbound lanes are closed. So I hope you're not stuck in that. Okay, music. The music. The lovely music. I have an excellent selection of worldwide jazz, Latin, and African music for you, all from the 70s. I kind of include early 80s and late 60s in that. I only have one new track today, actually. But yes, very, very excited to show you these things, and also just researching about some of the artists. I have some really nice little fun facts about different artists as well. Send me a text. I love getting texts. The number is 0406-183-769. I'll say it again so you can write it down, because I know you're going to text me. 0406-183-769. Okay, so first track. So this is a new artist I found, which is always exciting, because I'm like, oh my god, another artist who sounds amazing and has an amazing album that I've never even heard about. So Roberto Rowena is Puerto Rican, and he has a track. I have this weird feeling like I've forgotten to tell you something, but I think it's just, I don't know, it's just me. I'm just in one of those moods. Okay, Roberto Rowena from Puerto Rico. So he was big in the 70s with Latin, funk, salsa, all that fun stuff. And yeah, he grew up in Puerto Rico, and apparently from a young age he was a fantastic dancer. And he was performing mambo and cha-cha-cha, actually on TV as well, with his brother from age 9, so really talented dancer. And he got into music by a really strange turn of events. So he was performing, I don't know if it was on TV or live, and a band leader, Rafael Cotijo, saw Roberto at 16 years old dancing and just envisioned him as a performer in a band, like playing percussion and dancing and just bringing like all this amazing energy to the band. And so he hired him at 16 and taught him bongos from scratch. Very, very cool way that he got into music, and also all of us are so grateful because of the things he produced along with his band Su Apollo Sound, Apoyo Sound. So this song, Que Se Sepa, is Let It Be Known, which is basically a love letter to dance and a bit of a brag about having great rhythm and moves. The lyrics, Yo Nací Con Mi Bim Bim, is like, I was born with my bim bim, just like my ba ba ba, like cha cha cha. And Y Tengo Mi Bom Bom Bom is the same thing, and I have my bom bom bom, I have my da da da. Anyway, it's very cool. Enjoy. Oh, it's from 1973.

The amazing vocals are by Osei Korankia. He's from Ghana and he is playing with the Super Yamba Band, who are from the US. And that track was called Won Koa Namendo. It's Only You I Love. That was the only new track from 2022. This one is Eunet Yet Ike Gnesh. I apologize if I struggle through the pronunciation or mispronounce. It means Where Can Truth Be Found by Girma Beyene and Tesfa Mariam Kidan from Ethiopia. Yes, it's Ethiopian jazz, which always gets into your bones and your heart. It's from 1972.

Oof, how good was that song? It's too short, in my opinion. Okay, I am back chit-chatting with you because I wanted to introduce the next artist and track. You're tuned into Peachy Jams. My name's Nori. This is Radio Blue Mountains 89.1 FM. If you're enjoying the music, you can tune in every Friday, 2 till 4, because that's when I'm here. And don't forget, Kelly's Corner is up before me, 12 till 2, and Rights, Rorts and Rants is usually 4 till 6, but they're not in today. And also tune into Brenz's show, Drum and Bass, also some jazz, some old school hip hop, on Saturday nights from 6:30 onwards. Okay, next track. It's 2:24, by the way. If you're around here, you might be far, far away, in which case I don't know what the time is. So, this next artist is Guacason. They're from Guadeloupe. And in the 80s, in Guadeloupe, guaca was, well, it's a traditional music played in Guadeloupe, which has a lot of African influence with percussion and vocals and rhythms. And it was looked down upon by colonial authorities. So Guacason, this group, was formed. They're not just a band, but they're a cultural movement, a political movement, celebrating pride for their Afro-Caribbean roots. And apparently very community-oriented, so their rehearsals were usually in public spaces, outdoors, you know, where there's kids playing and elderly people on their walk with their dog and workers coming home from work, and people could just stop and listen and sing along. So it really paints a nice picture of how important they were to the community. This track is called W3 Woy Woy Woy. Very kind of unique sound. It's very cool. I have another track from Guadeloupe later, a different artist. But yeah, you can see. A lot of the Caribbean music is, I find, really interesting. The combination of sounds and rhythms and things. Not that I have a musical background. Anyway, this one is W3 Woy Woy Woy. The track is from 1984 and it's by Guacason.

0: It's kind of goofy and playful, I think. By Marius Coulter, a huge pioneer in Caribbean jazz from Martinique, and the track is from 1977. We are going to pop over to hear from a few of our sponsors, but stay tuned because I have more music.
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Are you still with me? Or did you just land here on RBM 89.1 FM? My name's Nori. I am here bringing you Peachy Jams. That is worldwide jazz, Latin, and African music from the 70s. That track you just heard was not from the 70s, but it was from the 60s. Close enough. By Bola Sete from Brazil, called Bridget Bardot. He has some... he has some fantastic tracks. He's just got some kind of oomph in his stuff, you know? So this next track, very, very excited to show you because I only found it in the last like week or two. The artists I knew because they have played with Jorge Benjor, who I've played a few times before on this show. They're called Trio Mokoto. They're from Brazil. They're a trio, as you can probably guess. And yeah, when I found this track, I think I've played it like 50 times at least in the last week. It's just fantastic. Yeah, so they're very close with Jorge Benjor, who is a huge Brazilian artist. They performed as his band for many years. The name Mokoto comes from a comforting Brazilian stew made from cow's trotters. cows. But it's known for like being very like warming and giving you like energy, especially late at night. And that's why they chose it, because they kind of saw their music as this like soulful, comforting, earthy kind of energy to nourish people. This song, it's like samba percussion with orchestral arrangements as well. It's very cool. It's called Não Adianta, which it means it's no use, and the song is kind of about heartbreak, but they do it in such a like this like samba energy and liveliness and effervescence, this like upbeat energy, that it's kind of like crying while you're dancing sort of energy. Anyway, I love this song. I hope you enjoy it too. You're tuned into Radio Blue Mountains 89.1 FM. This is Não Adianta from 71.

it actually hurts me how good that song is. That's why I've played it 50 times. Now you know. Now you understand the harmonies, the whole song. All right, this one is No Discrimination by Tony Allen and the Afro Messengers from Nigeria, of course. And the track is from 1979. It is 2:45. You're tuned into RBM 89.1 FM. Also, Kieran texted in and said tune with an exclamation mark because now Adjanta is a tune. This also is.

0: Spoken by Tony Allen and Afro Messengers, that was No Discrimination from 1979. This next track is some amazing vocals by Amampondo, the South African band from the track's from 1983 and it's called Salaweno. Coming up just after the end of the song.
1: Yo,

0: No.
1: Whoa. If that doesn't get your head moving, bopping, and your heart beating, I don't know what will. The lead female vocalist, so powerful, her voice. That was Salawena, the song, by Amampondo. They're a big band, big ensemble from South Africa, and that track was from 1983. You're tuned into Peachy Jams. I'm here 2 till 4 on Fridays. My name's Nori. We are almost on the hour, so I'm going to flip you over to CRN with the news, but promise you'll stick around because I have more great music for you. Okay, see you soon.
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3: Hello, I'm Lewis Donaldson. Iran has reportedly attempted to convince Hamas not to accept a US disarmament proposal. A senior US official has told reporters during a briefing that Iran was unsuccessful in its attempt. The Board of Peace proposal, approved by Hamas, will see the terror group hand over the weapons held by its police force and also decommission heavy weapons, arms depots and tunnels which exist in Gaza. Foreign Minister Penny Wong says she welcomes the peace plan but says she also wants to see more details. Further job losses are expected in regional Victoria as a paper mill confirms it's moving ahead with a restructure. Opal Australian Paper says around 84 roles will be made redundant at its Merivale mill. It's been one of the Latrobe Valley's largest employers for decades. The company says the redundancies are part of ongoing efforts to adjust its operations since it stopped producing white paper in 2023, a move it argues was the result of a state government decision not to supply the wood it needed. Liberal and National senators have joined calls for Labor MP Luke Gosling to step down after being charged with assault. The member for the Darwin-based seat of Solomon was charged yesterday over allegations he assaulted the NT administrator David Connolly earlier this month. Gosling has been charged with two counts of assault. Speaking to News 24, National Senator Bridget McKenzie says the Prime Minister should stand Gosling aside until legal proceedings conclude.
4: It's an important part of our democracy, of keeping integrity within our Westminster system, that the Prime Minister does do the right thing and stand Mr. Gosling aside until his name is cleared or until the matter is dealt with in court.
3: Experiences of racism among young Torres Strait Islander students have been shared at a parliamentary hearing today. The Joint Standing Committee, Aboriginal and Torres Strait Islander Affairs, is holding the hearing on Thursday Island as it inquires into racism, hate and violence directed at Aboriginal and Torres Strait Islander people. Deputy Chairperson of the Torres Strait Regional Authority, Patrick Mooker, says it is the systems and funding models which are failing island communities.
5: The school travelling that comes when the high schoolers go down to boarding school and that, when the flights get cancelled in Cairns or Horn Island, there is no form of support. They are stranded on those islands and families have to make their own arrangements for accommodation and so forth.
3: The latest job mobility data reveals more workers are opting to remain in the same job. Shannon Kirkwood has more.
6: The Bureau of Statistics says 7.2% of employed people changed their employer or business in the year to February 2026. ABS Head of Labour Statistics Robert Long says the decline is part of a long-term downward trend in job mobility. Fewer self-employed people opted to change jobs compared to employees, while younger people were the most likely to change jobs. The agriculture, forestry and fishing industry had the lowest mobility rate. The rental, hiring and real estate services industry and mining had the highest number of people changing jobs.
3: And the Garma Festival is underway in northeast Arnhem Land. Bookmark is the theme of this year's four-day event. And to sport, in the NRL, the Dragons are hosting the Dolphins in Wollongong tonight. The Dolphins are welcoming back a host of players, including Jack Bostock. Meantime, the Cowboys are assessing the damage after last night's 82-12 loss to the Roosters. It was the most points conceded in a first-grade match in 91 years.
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1: We're getting back into the music. This track is House of Purple Mist by Magician and Barbara Thompson from the UK. The track is from 1979. Sit back and relax and enjoy this one. It is a very cool jazzy number.

hope you are well and truly mellowed out by that track that was House of Purple Mist. I suppose by Magician from 1979. I suppose that's a magical house. Do you have a magical house? Maybe a haunted house. This next track. Oh, also hello if you just tuned in. My name's Nori. This is PT Jams. I bring you worldwide jazz, Latin and African music from the 70s. A lot of jazz fusion stuff with a lot of other genres. And I'm here till 4 with lots more excellent music. The next track I have here... Oh, also, I'm a little bit all over the place, aren't I? Send me a text, you know? To say hi. Hi. 0406-183-769. And let me know what you're up to this weekend. Are you getting cozy? Are you getting out? Are you enjoying the music?

The next track I have is by Eric Kosak, and he's one of he's from Guadeloupe. He was a huge cultural figure. He was big in the 70s. He really took Guoca music, which was the traditional music in Guadeloupe, and took it kind of beyond where it was, because he kind of incorporated jazz and funk, and also you know, sang about political things regarding identity, but also like workers' rights and things like that. And yeah, he has some really amazing music. This track is Jean La Ligne Claire, and it's from 1981, and it means Jean, the moon is shining, and it refers to the moon or moonlight, nighttime, which has a lot of historical meaning because of resistance against slavery, when a lot of gatherings happened at night time, including gatherings to play music, to play drums, organized under the cover of dark with the moon. So it's a call to freedom, to independence against colonialism. So very powerful stuff. And also, who doesn't love the moon? Like, it's, yeah, I guess beautiful and just a little bit out of reach. So this is Eric Kosak with Jean La Ligne La Claire.

La Lune Claire by Eric Cossack from Guadeloupe. Very groovy track. This next track I have is by the fabulous Kamayen Sofa from Guinea. Huge, very successful band from Guinea. This track is called Kononin, which means little bird, and it's from 1977. And the vocals and the harmonies I just absolutely love. So enjoy.

0: This is Kamayen Sofa, the huge band from Guinea, with the track Kononin, that is Little Bird. Let's hear from three of our sponsors, but keep it locked because we've got more music.
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Hello, Kate and Sam. My regulars from Kayama just texted in. They said Peachy Jams is our favorite part of the week. Aww. Friday Avo vibes with like 1, 2, 3, 4, 5 Zeds and a big red love heart. Love you guys. Thanks for tuning in. Always lovely to share these 2 hours with you. That track that, banging my chair around. Was by Orchestre Le Diam from Senegal. The track was Massani Sisse and it was from 1972. Very awesome number. Sorry, it was a bit fuzzy, but that happens with some of those older tracks. Okay, excited for this one. Oh yeah, I'll just tell you in case you've just arrived. You're tuned into Peachy Jams on Radio Blue Mountains 89.1 FM. Yes, there is a radio station in the Blue Mountains. And we're pretty cool. We try to cover the mountains like in terms of signal, but otherwise you can tune in by streaming on rbm.org.au, which is what lovely Kate and Sam are doing from Kayama, because obviously our signal does not reach that far. And also the track list is usually on, it does it automatically, it should be online. Sometimes a couple of the tracks might be not quite right, but anyway, that's just housekeeping. So next track by Eddie Palmieri. I found this album by him, and it is such a good album. I always say I'm gonna do an album takeover, and then I just haven't done that yet. One day. So Eddie, who's Eddie? He is a US artist, Puerto Rican heritage, big in the cumbia salsa scene. Apparently when he was 13, he was learning piano, and when he was 13 he was like, no, I want to play the drums. And his grandfather bought him drums because he was like banging on all the furniture, but then he got sick of like lugging his drums around to get lessons and stuff, so he went back to the piano. But he never gave up his love for drums, and he apparently used to say, I'm a frustrated percussionist, so I take it out on the piano. And his fellow musicians nicknamed him the Keybreaker. This album is called The Son of Latin Music, and it won the first ever Grammy Award for Best Latin Recording in 1976. And the track is Mi Cumbia, and it features lead vocals by the then 16-year-old Lelo Rodriguez. It is an amazing track. I hope you enjoy it. You're tuned into Peachy Jams.

Cool is Eddie Palmieri from the US, and that track was Mi Cumbia, 1974. This is Abogyewa by K Frimpong and Vis-a-Vis. Vis-a-Vis is a band. K Frimpong is a artist vocalist, both from Ghana, and this track is from 1978.

0: Frimpong and Vis-a-Vis, two huge artists from Ghana in the 70s, and the track is from 1978. I'm sorry I had to interrupt the end of the song and those awesome vocals, but this is actually all I have time for. I had more music and I ran out of time, but that's okay because there's always next week and the week after and the week after. I am here every Friday 2 till 4 with Peachy Jams. My name's Nori and I bring you worldwide jazz, Latin and African music from the 70s. So for your information, Rights, Rorts and Rants is not in the studio today. Yes, they are doing politics at the pub, doing all their grassroots stuff, you know? But thank you so much for tuning in. I hope you enjoyed the set list today. I'll have more excellent tunes next week and hopefully you can join me then too. It's a beautiful sunny weekend on this funny little hill we live on, or wherever you are. I hope you get some sun. Have a lovely weekend. We'll hear from a couple of the sponsors and then I'll flip over to the national news, and then because Rights, Rorts and Rants are not in, you will get a lucky dip of some random community radio show in Australia. So that's fun. You could stay tuned for that. But after Rights, Rorts and Rants, you can come back from 6 till 8 for the circus with Maynard. And then Big Boys is on 8 till 10, and then Strangers in the Night 10 till 12. So stay tuned for those shows. All right, we'll go to sponsors and then the news. Bye.
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4: Hello, I'm Lewis Donaldson. Defence Minister Richard Marles has welcomed the White House's announcement of a peace plan for Gaza. Under the framework, Hamas would disarm and relinquish its governance in Gaza, while Israel would be required to withdraw its military forces from the territory. Mr. Marles says he is cautiously optimistic about the deal.
5: Anything which involves a de-escalation is clearly to be welcomed. I mean, clearly we need to watch this play out, and we will watch it very carefully. We are cautiously optimistic is perhaps the way I would put it in terms of hearing this news as it's been breaking over the last few hours.
4: A senior Hamas official told news agency AFP an agreement has been reached, though Israel is yet to respond. Education around seatbelt safety and driver health are among the recommendations from an investigation into one of Australia's worst bus crashes. The New South Wales Office of Transport Safety Investigations has delivered 41 recommendations in relation to the deadly 2023 Hunter Valley bus crash. 10 passengers died in the crash, while the further 25 sustained significant physical and psychological injuries. Chief Investigator Jim Modrovanos outlines what the recommendations address.
6: Wearing of seatbelts in coaches, as well as compliance and enforcement, occupant protection and emergency access and egress, driver health and fitness to drive, including medications, driver performance, oversight and training, road design, event data, recording and crash detection, and the broader inclusion of buses within the New South Wales Road Safety Action Plan.
4: The South Australian government says it suspects a seagull has acquired H5 bird flu. The state government says the silver gull was found at Robe on the limestone coast and samples have been sent to the CSIRO for confirmatory testing. The CSIRO has also confirmed 4 birds at Kangaroo Island, which were announced as suspected cases yesterday, that do have the virus. Opposition leader Angus Taylor says he's concerned about another strike by BHP workers in the Pilbara. The Combined Ports Union has lodged notice of industrial action against BHP by workers at Australia's biggest bulk export terminal. Workers at the Port Hedland facility will down their tools on August 9 if there's no agreement at a bargaining meeting next week. It follows industrial action earlier this month. Speaking from Perth, Mr. Taylor says it's been proven good work arrangements can be achieved.
7: The critical thing is to make sure that we see a situation where we've got continually improving competitiveness, we've got industries that can invest and grow, and that way we see rising incomes and shared prosperity across this country. I mean, it's not a new formula, it's not hard. The problem is Labor has completely failed on this.
4: Australian Federal Police say Pauline Hanson's remarks about Muslims do not meet the threshold for offences of hate speech laws. In February, the AFP received reported concerns about Hanson's remarks on Sky News, questioning whether there was any good Muslims. A spokesperson from the AFP says the matter has been finalised. 10 climbers are missing after an avalanche in Pakistan. A mountaineering team was climbing Broad Peak, one of the highest mountains in the world, when the avalanche hit. There's been no subsequent communication with the team. The Alpine Club of Pakistan says a search and rescue operation is underway.
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12: Every area has something that gives it a little bit of colour. Do you have a place in mind like that? You're listening to All the Best from FBI Radio 94.5. I'm Gabriella Acaria. There are lots of places that colour my local area and make it known on the map. One that particularly sticks out to me in my area is the P&O Sailor's House on the corner of a main street and an avenue, and it's known by locals as the Spaceship House. It looks like its name, double storey, curved walls, and very distinct white with blue accents. Every area has something that gives it a little bit of colour. So this week, we explore local colour. We follow Roaming David through the streets of North Melbourne, or is it West Melbourne? And Cappy reminds us of the importance of staying grounded in your place. But before we get into this week's stories, I want to acknowledge that I'm recording from stolen and Gadigal land, and I pay my respects to Gadigal's elders past and present. I also recognise that the area where FBI Radio is situated, Redfern, has long been a place of storytelling, strength, resistance and resilience for First Nations communities. So, back to the famous Sailor House. I've actually been inside this seminal house because my grandmother was friends with the previous owner. They would call him the captain because he always wore a sailor hat, which I think was a deliberate choice to match his home. He would always have a garage sale out the front. But since he passed early last year, it's been passed on to new owners. Do you ever walk around your area and rather than being on the usual aeroplane mode, you stop and notice these iconic structures amidst the ordinary? As someone who doesn't drive, I tend to romanticise doing exactly this, looking at the mundane amongst suburbia. And I take pleasure in questioning, when did this get here?
13: You know, you might walk the same way for 5 years and one day something pops into your vision that you didn't even know was there, but it's always been there. Are we walking
14: yeah,
13: and talking?
14: walk and talk.
15: Roaming David is something of a local celebrity in North and West Melbourne. In a world of AI slop, he's a boots-on-the-ground social media maker who's built a following on Instagram by documenting the kinds of things that most people usually walk straight past. Old signs, hidden laneways, neighbourhood cats, and most conspicuously, the 57 tram.
16: Come with me to discover another North Melbourne hidden gem.
17: I got a tip-off from a local, someone who's lived in West Melbourne for all her life. Could be the smallest laneway in West Melbourne. I've discovered these tiny little doors. There's animal paw prints on the bricks. There's nothing like it.
15: Now, it might seem a little unusual to become emotionally attached to a tram route, but to David, the 57 is more than just public transport.
13: It's a bit of a joke, actually. It's not really serious, but some people will say I've got a touch of the tism on the 57. The best part of the Route 57 is actually the bends. On some days I can actually hear it from sitting at my desk at home. As I walk to get a coffee in the mornings, you can hear it. It's sort of like calling you, calling you in. So it's not specific. It's not the 57 as in it's better than any other tram, but it's the 57 because it's my local experience.
15: Finding meaning in the ordinary details of where you live sits at the heart of everything David does. For context, my name's Nilly and I moved from Perth to North Melbourne 3 years ago now. When I first moved, those ordinary details were sort of invisible to me. I mean, I knew how to get from home to work or uni and back again, but the neighbourhood overall felt like a pretty anonymous place to me. It was through discovering David's Instagram that I really started noticing things I walked past every day. For example, David posted a video a while ago about the old bluestone laneways all around North Melbourne. He spoke about how they used to be part of the Dunny collection routes, where the Dunny man would travel through the same laneways so often that the wagon wheels wore grooves into the bluestone. And now, whenever I walk those laneways, I find myself looking down and searching for those grooves. Perhaps you've just moved cities, or maybe you've lived somewhere for years, never really feeling particularly connected to it. This piece is about how local histories, often small and overlooked stories, can change the way we relate to places we live in, and the people we share them with. Also, I have to confess that even though I claim to live in North Melbourne, my postal address is actually in West Melbourne because...
13: The thing is, people don't really know where West Melbourne is. When they think west, they think out west. But we just let them know that the North Melbourne station is in West Melbourne. Don't tell anyone on this interview, but I'll just let a little truth come out. I'm not actually from North Melbourne. Don't tell anyone. You better bleep that out.
15: So I met Dave.
13: I'm not actually from North Melbourne. Don't tell anyone. You better bleep that out.
15: So I met

0: area, actually visualising what's actually there. Because you can live in one place for a long time and not actually see things. Because you're too busy, you're focusing getting from A to B and not looking around your surroundings. Mm. And I found sometimes if you could be going to the same place all the time, but if you cross the road and walk on the other side of the road, you actually see things, different things to what you see every day if you take that same route every day. I'll show you something that I walked past, like, I think when I said I've walked past this 1,000 times and never noticed it, mm-hmm. I'll show you that.
1: As we started walking, I asked David how this all started, how he ended up turning his small observations of our neighbourhood into an Instagram account.
0: Okay, I was very early adopter for TikTok. Everyone was sort of, when TikTok came out, especially all people my age, go, oh, that's weird. That's really weird what that is. And it's for all the young people. And I said, oh, well, I'm going to go on it. I started by deciding that I need to exercise every day. And the easiest exercise to do every day is to go out and walk. I'm not really a big fan of going to a gym and standing and looking at a wall or sitting there looking at a wall. I like walking because you can see things, and this area is so diverse that my regular walk pattern has so many different things on it. So there's always something to see.
1: When you're walking around, are you intentionally ever trying to spot things that are different or out of place, or does it just happen?
0: It happens more now. Mm-hmm. I'm definitely looking for that.
1: While I was trying to pick up the clues on which Roaming David hidden gem we were headed to, we passed an absolute cornerstone of North Melbourne.
0: So we're coming to the back of the town hall, the rear entrance, I suppose. The town hall has I find all the pubs have a unique clientele, different demographics of people. The people that hang out at the town hall are quite different to the people who hang out at the Three Crowns, to people who go to, like, to the courthouse and to the Limerick Castle.
1: So this pub profiling theory David's come up with got me thinking about how different communities form in different places. For example, after some experimentation, I would say that I've realised I'm more of a towny person, and David would describe himself as a Three Crowns guy. And maybe that's part of finding your footing in a place, figuring out where your type of people usually congregate.
0: Just across the road and round the corner and we'll be there.
1: At this point, it was about 3 p.m. and we kept walking around. It was sort of that late afternoon hum where the cafes are closing down and chairs are being dragged back inside. And as we roamed, we eventually drifted towards where David usually starts his days.
0: Well, each morning I walk over here and come to Roasting Warehouse for a coffee. And I have been doing that for like the whole time they've been there, which is like 20 odd years. I started doing that when I started working from home. And I felt like I have to get out a couple of times a day. So I'm not at home 24/7 and like work. And I needed the ability to actually talk to other people. And over the years, you build a friendship group there. So we always sit on the shared table. We call it a bit of a, it's like the boardroom. We have our board members turn up. We have our different topics of the day to talk about.
1: So you met those people just by going in to get your coffee every day?
0: Yeah, that's right. Yeah. So, and they're quite a different mix of people. So we have a person who runs their hair salon in Melbourne. We have someone who's like a builder and a local tradie. Oh, that's my friend again. He's a painter. Who else we got? We got someone who is in finance. Mm-hmm. Not 6 foot. He's not 6 foot. Hasn't got blue eyes.
1: That immediately rang through my head, I'm not going to lie. Wait, so you have like one of every profession. Together you guys could dominate the world.
0: I think we're dominating that table, but I don't know about the world.
1: It seems like walking around to David was less about getting somewhere and more about letting the suburb and the streets reveal themselves to you, drifting through the streets guided by curiosity rather than a destination. As we kept walking, he stopped to point out some details that I would have missed entirely.

0: If you look across, you'll see a old building with a tin roof.
1: Oh, there's another one here, see? They're actually everywhere. Those workers' cottages are just there.
2: Oh, I see.
1: Yeah, and there's some fairly good artwork down here. I'm just going to see if we can see that brewery sign.
2: One of David's most popular posts was about an old painted sign for a wool buying company in a North Melbourne laneway. Underneath this video, so many people were sharing personal memories. One person remembered getting their first pair of socks from that factory in the 50s, and another wrote that their parents had met working there before the Second World War. It seemed like his comment sections had become a sort of community archive, a place where former residents, curious newcomers, and current locals could all contribute their own pieces of neighbourhood history.
3: What do you think maybe one of the most memorable stories someone has shared in your comment section has been?
1: Okay, we're right here, so we'll look there and then I'll tell you the story. So we're out the front of what was known as the Mighty Apollo Gym. The Mighty Apollo was like a strong man. And he did, you know, feats of strength. Did things like he pulled a Melbourne tram along the tracks by his teeth and he got bluestone smashed over his chest with a sledgehammer and that sort of thing. And this was his gym. So I did some posts about the Mighty Apollo Gym, and the son of the Mighty Apollo commented on my post. So a friend of mine, who actually we saw driving past, he actually found a book on martial arts at the op shop. Anyway, in the cover of the book, it actually said to my son, he'd written an inscription to his son, which was the Mighty Apollo giving a book to his son. So I'd mentioned to that on the comments. And I said, do you want the book back? And he didn't even know, he'd forgotten about it. It's just that connection just through doing a post, a few people commenting, and you sort of start a communication.
3: And did he get his book?
1: I don't know if I've given his book back.
3: But it's there.
1: It's there if he wants it.
3: Yeah,
1: it's there if he wants it. So if he's listening, get back in contact, we'll give it to him.
2: I know I've only lived in North Melbourne for 3 years, and David's been here for 30, but it's because of the world that he's built online and the ways in which he's brought a community together that my streets have stopped feeling like something I'm passing through, and now they feel like something I'm a part of.
3: What do you think people risk losing if they stop paying attention to those kind of small things around where they live?
1: Well, if people stop caring about the history of the area, you'll probably find that that history will start to disappear and it won't be here anymore. You know, there were people here before us who also worked and saw the things that we see. So that, I don't know how, I mean, obviously, you know, so, different people appreciate it in a different way, but being able to walk where and see and see what other people have seen in the past is just sort of builds a sort of connection.
4: 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I'm Gabriella Acaria. That first story was produced by Nili Jovid, and the supervising producer was Mark Yin. So, in speaking about noticing your local surroundings, do you ever walk around and you feel like you're not quite present? Sometimes it's important to revisit places from your past, to just take a moment and be grounded.
5: On the Ground is all about ways to feel grounded in your memories and identity, both of which are deeply intertwined. Today I'm going to share some personal experiences with you. These stories will include brief mentions of alcohol, drugs, and nudity. And I'm also going to talk a little bit about derealization, depersonalization, and mental health. If this isn't for you, feel free to stop the episode or consider coming back to it in different circumstances. If anything in this episode concerns you, make sure you reach out to a friend, a professional, or call Lifeline at 13 11 14. And in immediate danger, call 000. Feeling grounded is incredibly important, especially in stressful contexts like around exam season or in hard times with family, friends, or relationships. This is also incredibly vital in the digital age as we spend more and more time escaping reality online, which can lead to overexposure of terrible content such as devastating news, unexpected violent content, or negative comments. In times of immense anxiety and stress, you may feel as if you're in a dream, a simulation, or simply removed from the situation. This can be described as depersonalization and derealization. When feeling out of this world, it can be helpful to utilize grounding techniques to bring yourself back to earth. I myself am a very introspective person, which makes me prone to having these bouts of derealization, especially in upsetting or unnerving situations. I think senses are a great tool to situate us, and though memories can be painful, I find deep nostalgia in flicking through my memories and remembering how I felt in those times. There's a lot to be learnt about past experiences and events, and I'm going to show you how I do this by telling you about three different places. First, a place from my past. Second, a place I go to all the time. And third, a place that I miss. I haven't always known about grounding or de-stressing techniques. I went through a really stressful period in 2020, and back then I only knew about deep breaths. When everything got too much, I would find myself wandering down to my local park, and hidden away in this park was a small creek. I discovered this creek by chance on a daily walk, and I'll take you with me this time. I scurried down a large dirt hill, and before me was a little flowing stream of murky water, bouncing between bright orange rocks. Once I took it all in, I noticed everything else too. The sun shining in through the trees, the little bugs flying around me, near invisible spiderwebs slung over tree branches. The creek was actually stormwater runoff that sometimes released a strange sulfuric smell, but I still found it very aesthetic, and I remember feeling very proud of myself for discovering such a secret location. As the night shifted earlier, the air around the creek became colder, and I remember feeling the cold breeze drifting through the sleeves of my freshly washed jumper. After scrambling over fallen trees and hurrying back home in the dimming light, all I'd be left with would be grainy dirt stains on my fingers and a bitter taste on my tongue. I always came to my secret creek feeling unhappy, but I'd leave feeling somewhat liberated and softer. Here's somewhere I've been to more recently, and it's a place that brings me joy. When I'm bored of walking around Newtown or looking for somewhere to eat my burrito, I always find myself at Camperdown Memorial Rest Park. I am an avid fan of all dogs, big and small, so I'll come to the off-leash dog park, sit down on a patch of wet grass, and watch dogs flounce around free from the constraints of a leash. Sometimes one will even come and sniff my hand, and I'll get to run my hand through a big ball of fluff. Even if I come here by myself, I never feel alone because of the massive swarms of bugs huddled underneath each rainbow lamppost. Or I'll always be sitting meters away from massive groups of friends that emit wafts of weed and cigarettes. When I come here in the afternoon, I usually stay until the sun sets, watching dogs and mentally comparing them to their owners. You'll find there are actually many similarities between them, minus the dog breath. When I come here at night, my visit is usually flooded with the taste of pre-mixed alcohol and the smell of strong perfume. It's at these times that I'm usually accompanied by my friends before we head to the pub or to conclude a nice dinner with Yochi in hand. By contrast, sometimes I reminisce about a place long gone, a place that must be sought after in the deep filing cabinet of my brain. When I'm not in Australia, which is rare, I'm likely in my mother's hometown. Gwangju, South Korea, is the backdrop for many of my dingy memories. And though I'd never dare now, I used to beg my mother to take me to the Mokgyoktang every day. A Mokgyoktang is a public indoor bathhouse, most common in suburban areas, so not something that you'd find up north in Seoul. It's not to be confused with the more popular Jimjilbang, which is a public sauna house, and it's also not an onsen. Let me take you there. After checking in, we would receive a key attached to a rubber coil bracelet, and we'd put our shoes away in lockers before entering the gender-divided locker rooms. Here, the imminent heat of the bathhouse would begin to graze the back of my head. I remember feeling simultaneously disgusted and amazed by the naked old women wandering around here, before feeling very unsettled by the wet wooden floors beneath me. Once stripped to nothing and clothes and belongings were put away, I'd open a heavy glass door to enter the Mokgyoktang. I remember the bathhouse as a liminal space. It was dark, sweaty, damp, warm, and comforting all at once. You have to sit on a plastic stool and rinse yourself first. Maybe my mother helped me. I'd watch her scrub away at her arms, revealing clumps of dead skin cells, and then she'd wash it all away with the shower head. The sound of women murmuring in a foreign yet familiar language would bounce and reflect off the tiled walls. After this, I'd escape the rows of seated showers, faced with an array of painfully hot circular spas and satisfyingly mild pools. I had a favourite pool that was not too hot and not too cold. It had a little waterfall, and I remember it was deep enough for me to stand without submerging my shoulders. Once we were done, we would exit via a dressing room type area. It had wet wooden benches and mirrors, a creaky old rotating fan, a TV in the corner, and a hairdryer accessible by paying 200 won. I remember smelling hints of chlorine, instant coffee and moisturiser, all in one fragrant mix. I dreaded this room, largely due to the pain felt when being forced to detangle my hair, as well as the uncomfortable dampness I felt after getting dressed. The only respite was from the taste of refreshing banana milk hitting the back of my dehydrated throat. What's interesting to me is that I have the most sensory memories from the place I know the least about. And now I feel as if I've visited all these locations and experienced something transformative. I hope that you feel this too, to some degree. Maybe you have an idea for which location you'll visit next when you feel stressed, or maybe you feel relaxed now, or maybe the insight into my life was just a little bit interesting to you. Either way, I'm Cappy, and I hope that you enjoyed On the Ground. I'll see you later. Bye for now.
4: 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Kwame Slusher is our production manager. Katarina Frager-Matos is our community and events coordinator. The All the Best executive producer is Mel Bakewell. Imogen Brosnan is our digital media trainee, and a special shout out to all of our amazing volunteers. 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
5: Hello, listeners. You get two hellos this week, as I'm jumping in to say that this episode is part of our Young Tassie Scientist mini-series. And not only that, but the mini-series is one of many, many National Science Week events happening across Australia. 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Okay, back to the other Ollie for the episode. Hello, listeners. You're tuned into That's What I Call Science, the weekly radio and podcast show bringing you independent and interesting STEM, so that's science, technology, engineering, maths and medicine, from Lutruwita, Tasmania. This show is supported by Edge Radio, Hobart's premium news station, so head on over to edge.org.au for more information about them. I'd like to begin today's episode by acknowledging the Palawa of Lutruwita, along with Aboriginal and Torres Strait Islander peoples Australia-wide, carried by Aboriginal and Torres Strait Islander peoples and the land and sea which we call home, is the world's oldest continuing living culture, dating back to over 65,000 years. Aboriginal and Torres Strait Islander peoples were the first artists, scientists, creators, storytellers, and so much more. We wish to firmly acknowledge that sovereignty was never ceded. This was, and always will be, Aboriginal and Torres Strait Islander land. My name is Dr. Ollie Dove, and I'm joined today by my co-host Tegan Clark. And if you tuned in last week, listeners, you would have heard from Paola, our first Young Tassie Scientist guest. And this week we have our second episode in our series featuring scientists from the program, and that is Thomas Vernet. Thomas is completing his master's degree at the Tasmanian Institute for Agriculture. He's researching the development of probiotics for potatoes to help protect them from diseases. But I'm going to pass on over to Tegan for our first question of the day.
6: Thomas, thank you so much for joining us today. Now, potatoes, I would say, are a vegetable that are loved by most people. So even just based on that, I'd like to think your research is pretty important. But before we get into that part of your research, what inspired you to become a scientist? Did growing up in Lutruwita shape your interest in science? And if so, how?
7: My love of science is probably from two separate things. One, I was homeschooled by my mum who studied molecular biology in Adelaide. Also in agricultural science in particular, so wheat and barley, which anyone who likes to taste a beer would find very important. And then the other thing that got me into science is how antisocial plants are. Like, you look at them and they look very peaceful, but when you actually see what they do, they're often homicidal against other plants. They're kind of scary sometimes. Like carnivorous plants, and you've got stuff like, I think it's in Europe or Africa, that leaches poisons into the ground to poison the surrounding plants whilst trying to set them on fire by making themselves extremely flammable, which I always find kind of cool.
5: Yeah, very gnarly. With the homeschooling experience and exploring science through that, did you have any at-home experiments that you could do and set up?
7: Yes. In fact, I remember my first ever at-home kind of as a kid experiment, which was probably a bit gross for some people. So I decided to see whether rabbit poo would be a better fertilizer than, that would be an adequate fertilizer for, I think it was broad beans, which is a fun experiment.
5: And is it good?
7: If my research serves me correctly, not really.
6: Oh. Now, your undergraduate degree was in plant science and microbiology, and I'm getting the sense from you that you really love plants, and your research was also in drought science. So what motivated you to study that specifically?
7: So first of all, when I was going from undergrad, I found some of the ways that plants try and survive droughts to be kind of fascinating as well. So some plants, in fact, one of my favourite plant, which is a plant I have never seen, it's called Welwitschia. And I find that kind of got me fascinated with plants survival and with not much water. In that, so it's a desert plant from Namibia. The only water it gets is from the morning mist, and it lives for about 1 to 2,000 years and only ever has two leaves, which is kind of cool. So plants need to breathe like we do, but when they breathe, and they breathe through what's called stomata, which are like tiny little mouths all over their leaves. Problem is, if when they're breathing, they let water out. So these plants kind of almost have an internal scuba tank, so to speak, for the carbon dioxide. So they breathe in the carbon dioxide during the night when they don't lose won't lose as much water, and then close their mouths and hold their breath all day, releasing the carbon dioxide back into their leaves like a small scuba tank, which is fascinating.
5: Awesome. And then, so then what happened next after your undergrad?
7: So Manas, I also studied at UTAS, and you know how everyone has a friend or relative or that is tends to kill lots of the plants that they have? Think of my honours was pretty much like that, but on an industrial scale of I was droughting, I think it was up to 1,000 plants and photographed them whilst they're drying out, which was very sad, but ended up the only thing, and we end up finding out that in peas, which is the plants we're working with, inside them they have a small bit of tissue that acts almost like a water bottle that allows them to store a little bit of water, that it doesn't store much and it's used up very quickly within a couple of hours to a day, but just to help them through the day to keep water going to where it needs to be.
5: Has your experience and learning in plant science changed the way that you view the world around you?
7: It has definitely helped me see how things are more interconnected than one might think at the surface. So like learning about the mycorrhizal network between trees. So trees can actually share resources between each other, and also how complicated that system is, because then there's also other trees that take advantage of that and start pretty much siphoning off food from other trees. And in fact, there's one really common one in Tasmania. Was it the native cherry? But yeah, it was really cool hearing about how interconnected and tightly knit everything is.
6: Yeah, definitely. I think that with science, there's so much going on in the world around us that we aren't even privy to, you know, until you start looking really closely, even through like a microscope per se. Stick with us for part two as we hear more from Thomas.

0: You're listening to That's What I Call Science, and today we're talking about protecting potatoes. My name is Tegan Clark, and I'm joined by Dr. Ollie Dove, along with our expert guest Thomas Vernet from the Tasmanian Institute of Agriculture and the Young Tassie Scientist programs. Now, listeners, you did hear that right. We are about to learn about potatoes and fighting the bad guys, aka diseases that are harming our potatoes. So, Thomas, what are these diseases, and why is it important that we protect our potatoes against them?
1: So the diseases, there's so many to count just off the top of my head. So the one I'm working with is called powdery scab, but then there's other people in the lab I'm working in are working on ones called pink rot, which causes pink color in the potatoes and then rots. And who wants a rotten potato? Well, probably good for throwing it. And then there's common scab, which is a common and causes scabs and potato. We are very imaginative with naming things, and then lots of others. But the reason why protecting crops, especially potatoes, is important is, so did you know that potatoes are the third most consumed crop in the world, which are also what's considered to be a sustainable crop? So they need relatively low inputs and are a lot more sustainable than lots of other crops. Also, if potatoes die out, we won't have hot chips.
2: So what I'm hearing is, if you want to save the world and be sustainable, eat chips. That's my takeaway from the episode. Now, you're working on developing probiotics to fight against these different diseases. What is a probiotic?
1: A probiotic is pretty much something that contains bacteria. So it's pretty much a mix of bacteria and something to keep the bacteria alive in storage till it's used, and then to help the bacteria be able to grow inside of you. If you've ever done in school of making those, I think they call them seed bombs, where you have a seed and then something around the seed so that you can place it somewhere and it just helps it grow. It's like that, but for bacteria.
0: Am I correct in thinking that then probiotic, the biotic is the bacteria part and the pro is like the keeping it alive part?
1: Sort of. Okay. So it's just the name for it. So there's also what's called prebiotics, which aren't in, I don't believe there's prebiotics for agriculture, but for like human health, there's prebiotics which try and help promote the currently existing bacteria. A probiotic adds new bacteria.
0: Amazing. Awesome. And how do you go about developing this probiotic?
1: So it's a mix of trying different chemicals that might help its survival. Normally, to try and help them live long, you need to drive them out a bit, which normally bacteria don't like being dried out fully. So you often, to develop a probiotic, you have to add different things to try and help them survive, to try and reduce their stress whilst they're dry out, or trying different drying methods, or sometimes even adding an extra bacteria that works together with it to help it survive better. And any other parts are to try and make it actually applicable with currently existing things. So like, it's all good and well to have a product that works really well, but if you can't actually apply it in a field, it's pretty much pointless.
2: Speaking of applying in a field, when I hear the term probiotic, I think of TV ads showing yogurt pots. And as far as I'm aware, to this day, I've never seen a potato hold a spoon, so they're not going to be able to eat a yogurt. How do you deliver the probiotics to the potatoes?
1: There's a couple of really good ways of doing it. So one method, if you're trying to apply it to the plant itself, so there's a couple of ways that you can spray it. If it's a liquid-based probiotic, you can just spread it over the leaves or into the soil. Some products will have small pellets that you just scatter along whilst you're planting the plant. And then what we're doing is we're making what's called a seed coating. So often on farms with potatoes, because when you're planting potatoes, you plant it from the tubers, but you don't need the whole tuber. Often farmers will cut them up into smaller pieces so you can have more plants per tuber. But the problem is with cutting, they tend to stick together. So what my project's developing is something that a powder that you apply to the potatoes that prevents them from sticking together and adds the bacteria at the same time, because normally farmers will add powders to it to prevent sticking.
2: This is a bit of a tangent question, but as you were talking about the way that farmers go about producing and looking after their crops, do you do much gardening and veg growing yourself at home, or is it too close to work to want to take back with you?
1: So I'm currently living on a small holding, so it's almost just like a small farm. But We don't tend to grow potatoes. We tend to grow... So we have an orchard of about 60 trees, a mix of plums, apples, a couple of pears.
0: As a person who has a partner that loves growing veggies and particularly potatoes, I am loving this conversation. And a person that loves consuming potatoes, I'm loving it. And protecting them against the future challenges are important. But what are the future challenges for protecting our crops against diseases?
1: So one of the ones is climate change. There's a lot of plant diseases that are actually even human diseases and plant diseases typically they prefer warmer environments. So with climate change, we're seeing lots of viruses, bacteria and fungi kind of based pathogens slowly but surely moving further south and further north, further south in the southern hemisphere, further north and north. A bit of a tangent to another disease and another crop. Coffee. There's a disease in coffee that slowly but surely march. It really kills the coffee trees very quickly and is very dependent on warm temperatures. So with climate change, it's slowly but surely marching towards some of the last coffee growing regions. So
0: perhaps that's why our coffee is getting more expensive from the cafes. After all that talk about potatoes, you may be craving some fries like me, but do stick with us for part 3 as we hear from Thomas about the Young Tassie Scientist Program.

0: You're listening to That's What I Call Science, and we're going to switch from potatoes to science communication. My name is Tegan Clark, and I'm joined by Dr. Ollie Dove, along with our expert guest, Thomas Vernet, from the Tasmanian Institute of Agriculture and the Young Tassie Scientists Program. Thomas, when did you get involved with Young Tassie Scientists, and why did you join?
1: So I joined up, that would have been 2023. I think this is my fourth year. Yeah. So I'm always of the opinion of, like, if you can't share what you've done, what's the point in science of how is it going to be helpful for anyone? Or if you're developing a product, it's important to be able to help communicate what the product is so that people actually trust it and are willing to use it.
2: What's it like being in the Young Tassie Scientist Program?
1: Awesome. So my presentation's about the microscopic world around us. So I carry around a couple of microscopes, a small digital one that you can see a lot of common items with. And I often start my presentation with, what in the classroom would you like to see under a microscope? And hearing the oohs and ahs when they see stuff like a pencil lid or a ballpoint pen or all manner of different things. It's like with a lab coat, despite it being perfectly clean, you put it under a microscope, you can already see dust. Also, the oohs and ahs when you hear stuff like, I have a small slide with a fly's eyeball, like a compound eye, which is a very popular one.
2: Am I right in thinking the Young Tassie Scientist Program goes to both primary schools and secondary schools?
1: Yes. In the past, we've covered pretty much everywhere from kindergarten all the way up to year 12. In some schools, even in the same school for some of the district schools. Now, I think we still do, although it's now mainly just primary and up to year 10, but we do a couple younger and older groups.
0: And what differences do you find in communicating to younger, maybe primary school students compared to high school students?
1: In class engagement is very different for the younger kids. Most of them are really interested in what you're doing. For the older kids, can be pretty hard to get people interested or... I even had someone just sat in the corner just muttering whilst I was doing my presentation and was just doing something else entirely. Or just a blank stares.
2: I don't know how high school teachers do it, to be honest. They are gems of society because teenagers are tough. They are merciless and they are not afraid to tell you how they feel. But also when you actually engage with them and then you see the ones that are interested in what you're doing, it can, the memory, absolutely, they stay with you. What have you learned about science communication in general through the program?
1: Quite a lot, including it's given me a lot of confidence in presenting. I mean, if you can do 10 presentations to a variety of ages in a day, it kind of helps give you a bit more confidence elsewhere. Also, it's helped me try and keep track of try and reduce how much jargon I use, because not everyone knows a variety of different bits of jargon, like phase contrast microscopy. Not if you're not a microscopist.
2: It sounds like something you'd hear in a spelling bee. I could not give you a definition of that. Yes, or Star Trek, exactly. What have been some of the... You mentioned that you had some amazing moments when you were sharing the experiments and you see the kids light up. As someone who grew up being homeschooled, did you get to go to any of that sort of thing yourself? And if not, what would you have loved to?
1: So as a kid growing up, so mum encouraged us into lots of different science. So we did one of the science and engineering challenges back in the day. That was fun. We were trying to make a hovercraft to do a small maze. We did terribly, but it was fun. What else did we do? We also did, I think it's called it's an old science experience that Ute has. It's just in the end of year 10. And then, so there's something called Science of Gardening at Ute has, which is a MOOC of the online course that's free. Well, at least it was free when we went through. I'm not sure if it's changed or not. And we'd do different science units. So I actually started studying at uni well before I went to year 11 and 12, but it was all online free courses. It's fun.
2: And what advice would you want to pass on to anyone that wants to go into science communication outreach?
1: Be prepared for weird questions, especially with young kids. And also being prepared for the unexpected. So during one of my presentations, when asked about what would you like to see in the classroom, someone handed me a Petri dish sieve agar with mold growing on it, which is you don't normally see outside of a microbiology lab, but the weird, unexpected bits can and will happen. But roll with it and, yeah.
0: Something that I'm getting a lot from you, Thomas, is that you just have this natural curiosity from the world around you that really develops, you know, through your childhood and through doing homeschooling. And obviously that's translated into, you know, even in your research in potatoes, if that's a really critical thing to be addressing. What would you say sort of like to someone who wants to get into science, but, you know, maybe they don't do as well at science in their normal schooling? Like, what would advice would you give them to sort of, you know, really curate their curiosity for science?
1: I think the most important thing is if you do have that interest of find what you're interested in. And if you're not doing as well in your studies, try and find strategies to help. So I've actually got dyslexia. And my reading and spelling are pretty terrible. And only recently have I actually found some good strategies to help with my study. But try and take time to find strategies to help and try and find allies and support. Yeah.
2: And if you could pick any plant or crop to work on anywhere in the world and you can have endless funding, that's not an issue, to research it, what would you pick?
1: That's a tough one. Definitely not peas.
2: Oh.
1: Not after honours. They're just a nightmare. They get tangled into each other. It's, yeah. I mean, they're good. They're important, but I prefer. I'd probably just stick with potatoes. Like, they're easy to grow, fairly tasty, important, very incredibly important worldwide. Probably actually a similar field to what I'm currently in.
2: Well, that's wonderful though, because that means that you're where you definitely want to be and your passions are. And the look of fear in your eyes when you were talking about peas, like, please don't send me back to the peas, just anything but the peas. That was quite funny to look at. What is your favorite type of potato as a consumer to eat?
1: Probably Nicola, which I only tried recently and it's pretty good. My family's always been a bit more of a Dutch cream and Kennebec. But yeah, end up trying some Nicola potatoes recently and pretty good.
2: And then the million-dollar question to end off the episode today. What is your favourite type or as in form of potato to eat?
1: A very tough call between three options of hot chips, mashed potato with either like a shepherd's pie or a roast with Yorkshire. Well, actually, no, that was roast potatoes with Yorkshire puddings and a roast.
2: Tegan, do you have a favourite?
0: I just think the classic fries, like, it's you know, we're going into winter time here. It's the time where I just want to sit down with some hot chips at a pub and, you know, get all cozy in the corner with the fireplace.
2: Love it. I'd probably just throw mine out there. The sliced ones my mum does in the oven, because it also, that's just like, reminds me of home and family. So ending on that sweet spud ending there. Thank you, listeners, for tuning into That's What I Call Science. We love bringing you STEM-related content and hope you enjoyed the show. 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My name is Dr. Ollie Dove, and I'd like to thank my co-host Tegan Clark and our expert guest, Thomas Vernet, for being here with me today. 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
2: And we have a very exciting guest for you today, listeners.
8: I think it's really important in what we do to see scientists as people and understand the work that they're doing.
10: I think it's really important to be to show that, you know, you can look like anyone, be anyone, do anything else.
8: If you do the science but nobody understands it or trusts it, then what's the point in doing the science?
11: You know, whatever pathway you follow, I think you've had the odds stacked against you, so whatever you've managed to do is really, really great. Sharing my experience and being a bit of a role model for those kids has always been something that I wanted to do, because I've got this story, I may as well use it.
12: One of the beautiful things about a Bachelor of Science is you can do a mosaic of different areas of science, and I was spoilt for choice. I didn't have enough room for geology, but I did do some agriculture, and that really sparked my passion for essentially what I'm doing now.
13: I learned about space when I was a kid, like the first time they told me about the different planets and how different they were and how big they were when I was like 5 years old. It was nuts. I've just been nuts about it ever since.
14: When I grow up, I want to be a biologist.
2: We're so proud of what's being achieved in Tasmania, and we would love for you to hear it.

Yes. It's that time of the month again. I mean, that time of the week again when we do the circus, or the circus does us. Either way, it's circus time. I'm Maynard. You've got me for the next 2 hours for nonsense and garbage and garbage nonsense and nonsense garbage. Either way you look at it, it's 2 hours of nonsense or garbage. What's on tonight's show? Well, we've got this and that and that and this. It's one of those shows. Is it? Or is it not? You'll have to stay listening to find out. I hope your week has been well and good and good and well. It is Friday, the 31st of July. We are more than halfway over winter. Oh yeah, say yeah. And I'm going for a beach swim on Tuesday. Yeah, Tuesday and Wednesday going on the beach. Why? Because I can. And cold water therapy is good for you. It freezes your, what's that word? We'll come to that later. This is show 104. Yeah. And I'll be screaming the songs from the floor. No, not really. It's not one of those shows. Or is it? Here's a song that I don't think we've ever played on this show. It's a great banger of a song from the 80s by an incredible guy, Herbie Hancock, with his synthesizer, and rock it. Yeah.

boxes, the rap, and the vinyl, scratching the vinyl. Yeah. Well, if you like that one, you would like the next one that came out in the 90s as well. And this is another great rap, hip-hop kind of song. Is that what the genre? It's from 1999. Can you remember 1999? Where were you in 1999, listeners? Where were you? Well, this is Freestyler by Boomfunk MCs.

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0: Yes, that was London Grammar and Strong. And what a strong song that is. Now, this is our 104th show, and sometimes we have in the past have had a segment about what different groups of animals are called. So we're going to continue that, and here's a few more. See, how many of these did you know?
1: A group of sharks is called a shiver. A group of jellyfish is called a smack. A group of octopuses is called a consortium. A group of penguins in the water is called a raft. A group of penguins on land is called a waddle. A group of horses is called a string. A group of donkeys is called a pace. A group of squirrels is called a scurry. A group of hedgehogs is called an array. A group of butterflies is called a kaleidoscope. Follow for more.
0: Follow for more. Well, there'll be more a bit later on. Did you get any of those? Did you know a group of penguins in and out of the water are called two different things? Yes, they're called wet and not wet. That's what I would call them. All right, let's not wait till later. Let's do the second round now because I know you're keen. So here's the second round. This is a group of, and see how many of these you got right or you know.
1: A group of zebras is called a dazzle. A group of flamingos is called a flamboyance. A group of giraffes is called a tower. A group of camels is called a caravan. A group of kangaroos is called a mob. A group of pandas is called an embarrassment. A group of parrots is called a pandemonium. A group of peacocks is called an ostentation. A group of ravens is called an unkindness. A group of vultures is called a committee. Follow for more.
0: Yes, follow for more. A group of pandas is called an embarrassment. Did you know that? Have you ever seen the pandas? I saw the pandas at Adelaide Zoo back in 2014. And they were clumsy. I thought I was clumsy. I thought my son was clumsy. If you want to know who the kings of clumsiness is, it's a panda. Especially the giant pandas. And falling off the shelves and missing the ropes. It was hilarious watching them. And I guess that's why a group of them together is called an embarrassment. Imagine a family of pandas walking down the street to buy ice cream. It would probably take them 2 hours. By the time they got there, they probably forgot what they were after and would have bumped into each other and fallen over. And yes, it's an embarrassment. Anyway. Enjoy the Silence by Depeche Mode. We had this song on a couple of weeks ago. It was great. So I thought, why not? Why not play it again? So you can enjoy the silence, but it's not actually silence. It's a song. So there's no silence to it because it's actually music and lyrics. So even though it's called Enjoy the Silence, it's not like silence. So you just have to work that one out in your own head.

0: Oh yes, that was Silence by Delirium featuring Sarah McLachlan. All right, do you have a fear? What is your fear? What is your phobia? What is it? Well, here are some phobias that you may be aware of or you may not be aware of. Let's see how many of these that you know.
1: The fear of bathing is called ablotophobia. The fear of bald people is called palatophobia. The fear of women is called gynophobia. The fear of men is called androphobia. The fear of mirrors is called isoptrophobia. The fear of Friday the 13th is called periscevidecatriophobia. The fear of sleep is called somnophobia. The fear of belly buttons is called omphalophobia. The fear of laughter is called gelotophobia. The fear of balloons is called globophobia. The fear of chickens is called electrophobia. The fear of cheese is called turophobia. The fear of dolls is called pediophobia. The fear of long words is called hippopotamonstrosesquipedaliophobia. The fear of bathing is called
0: Yes.
1: ablotophobia.
0: Yes. Did you get all of those? So the fear of long words, do you know how long that word is? So you go to the doctor and say, "Doctor, I've got a fear of long words." And he says, "You've got this, that hippopotamus monstrosus lophobia phobia, or whatever that dude just said." Yep, you'd collapse, wouldn't you? Or you'd faint. You go, "Doctor, why are you doing this? Like, why are you sh why is the fear of long words such a long word? I don't get it. And why is abbreviation such a long word? It should be abbreviated, don't you think?" I don't know. I don't know. Can you answer those mysteries, the puzzles? All right. You may have noticed some of the songs so far we've played tonight have been a little bit reflective. And we've got some more reflective songs coming on. Up and on, or on and up, whatever. Whatever floats your goat, on the moat, in a boat. The next song is by Stormzy, who's an English rapper. He was on a Graham Norton show. It was a great interview he did on Graham Norton show a few years back now. He's got a song called "Blinded by Your Grace" featuring Emnik. It's a great song, really, really good song. Here it is. Oh, no, not that one. Let's go back. This is what we want. Thank you. This one.
2: One time for the Lord.
0: No, we want this. Here we go.

0: Yes, you can call me. Well, not really, because I might not answer the phone. So, you don't have to call me. But of course, that was call me. And that was from The Last Dinner Party and their cover of Blondie's Call Me, and that was for like a version on Triple J. Before that, we had The Lion Sleeps Tonight, Win Away by The Tokens. And that wasn't a token song. Well, it was, actually, wasn't it? Yes. See what I did there? All right. Now, do you know that dolphins are clever? Of course, you did know that. Do you know that dolphins get stoned? Yes, they do. They bump into puffer fish, which lets out this poison, and they get a bit high on that, but they let go before it kills them, and that's what they do. So, let's check it out.
1: These dolphins know exactly what they are doing. This is a puffer fish. When threatened, it releases a neurotoxin. Dolphins figured out that a small dose doesn't kill you. It just changes your perception. So they bite it, gently, just enough. Then they pass it to their friends. Scientists watched an entire pod take turns with the same puffer fish for 20 minutes straight. They weren't hunting it, they were sharing it. After contact, dolphins float near the surface, barely moving, staring into nothing. Scientists call this intentional behavior. They are the only animals besides humans known to seek altered states for pleasure.
0: Yes, very, very interesting. And if you see the clip, you could Google it. You can see them. They're poking their beaks all into this puffer fish, and then one of them grabs it and throws it to his mate, who then twirls it around his mouth and throws it to his other mate, and they just get stoned, and then they go to the surface. It's hilarious. Who'd have thought? Dolphins thought, hey, if we annoy the hell out of this puffer fish, he's going to fart in our faces, we're going to get off, and party's on, boys and girls. Well, not boys and girls, but dolphins and dolphinesses, or dolphinessings and dolphins. Whatever, whatever, not going there. There you go. Did you know that? No, you didn't. Well, David Bowie's got an awesome song called Heroes. And it's in the movie The Perks of Being a Wallflower. Great movie. It's probably my second favourite movie after Shaun of the Dead. Anyway, here is Heroes by David Bowie.

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2: Talking about sensitive material, have you heard of the Darwin Awards? The Darwin Awards are the awards where people have accidentally died through their own accidents in really silly ways. There's though three or four, maybe five, six books now called the Darwin Awards, with short stories of how people have taken their own life, not suicided, but had accidents that have ended in death. And some of them, you just shake your head. Like, I remember, I've got the books at home, and one of them that just always sticks with me was these two guys were shooting at a couple of gas cylinders, and they wanted to see how close they could get to the gas cylinder for it to explode. Yeah, they died. All right, so this guy talks about, this guy's called Jordan Clash, and he talks about some of the Darwin Awards. This is what he says.
3: So these are the five stupidest deaths this week. Number five, Gary Hoy, a lawyer, wanted to demonstrate the strength of the windows in his high-rise office to a group of visiting law students. To do this, he ran at the window as fast as he could, and it didn't break. So he did it again, and this time, the window frame gave way. The glass pane, still completely intact, just popped out of the socket, and Gary Hoy fell 26 stories to his death. Number four, this guy melted himself at Yellowstone National Park. So this guy and his sister went off the designated path looking for a hot spring to bathe in. They find one, this guy goes to check the temperature of the pool, but loses his footing, slips into it, but it turns out it's a geyser, and it's filled with boiling acid. He couldn't be recovered because of bad weather, and by the next day, there wasn't even a body left to recover. Number three, this girl, pictured here in the red sweater, climbed on the wrong side of the barrier at Niagara Falls to get a good picture. Sadly, she'd lost her footing and fell into Niagara Falls. Number two, a mistake at a terrorist training camp in Baghdad. While training students to be kaboom experts, the commander accidentally used a live explosive belt during the lesson. This resulted in his death and the death of 21 other militants. Number one, the man that accidentally blew up his own head. Before I get to it, if you like this sort of shit, Lekonos. He was a student and he liked chewing gum. He liked dipping his gum in citric acid to give it more flavor. However, he was a chemistry student studying chemicals, and one day he mixed up his citric acid with an explosive four times as strong as dynamite. When he bit down on his gum, the chemical reacted with his saliva and his head blew up. I made this video not to laugh at the deceit.
2: So that chemistry student, why would you mix? Why would you mix chewing gum with an explosive agent and then stick it in your mouth? Like, why would you stick that explosive agent in your mouth? Even if you didn't think it was going to explode, right? But as a chemical student, well, it could have been first year, could have been first day chemical, who knows? Either way, why would you stick that stuff in your mouth anyway? Even if there wouldn't be a chemical reaction, why would you stick? It'd be like putting dirt in your mouth. Or Vegemite, or something disgusting like that. So why would you? I don't get it, dude. He's Russian, but you know, the fair play to the Russians. They've made some pretty fancy fur hats, and they know how to dance, and they've got a pretty cool way of marching. So, you know, let's not slag out the Russians, but dude, what, like, okay. Yeah. Anyway, that's how people have accidentally taken their lives. Peter Gabriel has a wonderful song, and it's called Don't Give Up. Fitting. Here's a song by Peter Gabriel called Don't Give Up. And I've just said that, and I've just said it again.

0: Yes, Don't Give Up. Peter Gabriel and featuring the lovely Kate Bush. Big Boys are up next.
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0: Yes. Shock the Monkey. Shock the Monkey tonight. Who's going to shock the monkey tonight? Anyone? I don't know what it even means. Anyway, if you are concerned about the environment and believe in global warming, and really worried, listen to this. Just listen to this.
1: A large tree trunk has been uncovered beneath a glacier in the Alps. Dated to around 6,000 years ago, the species is Swiss stone pine. Today, trees of that type cannot grow at that altitude because it is far too cold. This means that when that tree was alive, the climate there had to be warmer than today. 6,000 years ago aligns with the Holocene climate optimum, a time when temperatures were far higher than now, even with far less atmospheric CO2.

0: 2. Earth's climate is cyclical and Mother Nature self-regulates. Narratives of doom serve political aims, not reality.
1: And there's all this evidence out there. All this evidence. So why aren't Main Street media, all the Greens, telling you this stuff? Doesn't serve the agenda, does it? No. How bizarre.

in the front, cruising down the freeway in the hot, hot sun. Suddenly red blue lights flash us from behind, loud voice booming, please step out onto the line. Ballot Bridge was a comfort, Cena just

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0: It's in my face. 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Okay. Big boys are coming up next. Now, they sometimes have relationship advice. So I'm going to give some relationship advice tonight. Or right now, actually. Well, it's not from me. It's from this guy called Brian. I know. Life of Brian. No. Would you trust Brian with relationship information? Well, you can take it or leave it. Apparently, he's good. I've been following him a little bit. And he says some pretty cool stuff. This is something I think is really cool. So you might want to have a listen. Listen to this. Take it away, Brian.
1: The person that you love the most is also the person who will trigger you the most. That's not a coincidence. That's not bad luck. That's how love actually works. Your partner is not just there to make you happy. They're there to show you the parts of yourself that you've been hiding from, the wounds that you haven't touched or healed, the patterns that you keep repeating to avoid pain, the version of you that you secretly hide to the world. That's not a problem with your relationship. That is love doing its job. Real love doesn't just comfort you. It holds up a mirror. And sometimes what you see in that mirror is hard to look at. That's why relationships are so painful. You're not just dealing with another person. You're dealing with everything that they bring up in you that you thought you had already handled. The truth is, you haven't. None of us have. And the moment that you stop blaming them for how you feel, something has a chance to shift. You stop trying to change them, and you start to do the only work that was ever yours to do. Love isn't supposed to be easy. It's supposed to change you inside. The question is whether you're willing to let it.
0: Okay, mate. Heard you the first time. Yes. And he goes on to talk about the inner child. So, not being hippie-ish, but what the coping mechanisms we put into place as children growing up in our environments, they're the ones that need to be healed. And that's the stuff that comes out in the relationships. And so, when you have two people that are close, it triggers that, because that person can start to see some of that deep stuff and may question some of your ways or your behaviours, which then triggers your de-stuff. And a lot of people's de-stuff is to run away, to give up. And that's usually the easy option, to run away, give up. And it's a lot harder to work through the hard stuff. It's a lot harder to work through our own stuff. So then we can be able to give and be better in a relationship. You're welcome. I'm a relationship counsellor. No, not really. Bittersweet symphony. That's a word. By the Verve.

Yeah, what a great song. Bitter Sweet Symphony by The Verve. Great song. Great meaning behind that song. Now, we've recently just had the World Cup football. And he said the naughty word, soccer. And we now have the Commonwealth Games. Did you know who the current world champions are in football? Well, we know Spain won the men's. Did you also know that Spain are the women's champions? So Spain are number one in the world for men's and women's football. Did you know, also in tennis, Italy are the world's men's number one and women's number one? That's right. What other countries are both the men's and women's number one in that sport at this moment? Would you like me to tell you? Would you like me to give you clues? Volleyball. Italy again. Italy, volleyball. Men and women are world number one. Yes, very cool, that is. Also, table tennis. Who's number one in table tennis? You guessed it. China. For men's and women's table tennis, number one is China. And futsal, Brazil. Women's and men's futsal, Brazil are number one. What about a sport like lacrosse? Who's number one for women's and men's? United States of America. Women's and men's are both number one in lacrosse. Interesting. What is Australia number one at? Well, in T20 cricket for women, Australia's number one. And one day international cricket, Australia is number one. What about England? Because I'm English. England, rugby union for the women. Yes, but nothing for the blokes. It's okay. That's fine. What about basketball? Women, United States, are women's number one. Who's the men? Did you know? It's Germany. Germany are number one in basketball. You would think it would be the Americans, but it's not. It's not. Ice hockey, women, is United States. Don't forget, in ice hockey, America and Canada are really strong world powers. But who is the men's in ice hockey? Believe it or not, it's Finland. Correct. You didn't know that. Last one, where the women's and men's are both the world number one. It's India. India women's and India men are the chess champions. Correct. You're saying, is chess a sport? Okay. Let's just leave it at that. Archery. Taiwan is women's and South Korea is a men's. You'd think North Korea would be good at archery, wouldn't you? Anyway, that's enough for that. We're going to play Sleepwalk by Santo and Johnny. Great piece of music from a long time ago. Now, when I say a long time ago, I'm talking a long time ago. You might remember this from, the movie on Ritchie Valens. Yeah.

Yes, we had Lisa Mitchell on last week. Well, not we had it on. We played one of her songs. And so we played a one tonight. That was Neapolitan Dreams by Lisa Mitchell from 2009. Where were you in 2009, listeners? Where were you 2009? Remember 2009? Yeah. Now, remember the year after that? It was 2010. Or was it 2010? Remember, there was debate about how you would say that year. Would it be 2010 or 2010? Interesting. It's interesting, isn't it, how you'd write the year on your notes or... Well, those back in the days when you did notes before, you know, you had computers. Well, even on the computer, sometimes you'd write your notes, your date. But interesting. Alrighty then. We're going to play two sad songs now. Well, I'm going to play them because it's a part of life, sadness and emotions. And it's good to connect with all emotions. And this song I haven't heard for a while. It's a brilliant song. It's by REM called Everybody Hurts. No, not that one. This one.

Yeah, what a great song, Everybody Hurts by REM. And now here's The Sound of Silence by Simon and Garfunkel.

Yeah. Awesome. Two amazing, wonderful songs that talk about the feelings and emotions of sadness, which is normal human emotions. But so is happiness. And we're going to play the Beatles as our last song. Here Comes the Sun to brighten up things. Thank you for listening. I'm going to play Here Comes the Sun by the Beatles. Then I've got some sponsors to play. And then hopefully the big boys should be in. I hope you're going to have a wonderful weekend. Hope everything's going to be fine and dandy for you. And just think, even though it's a little bit cold, just think we've got 1 month left of winter. 1 month. And then it starts getting warmer. The days are starting to get longer. And I'll soon be able to go back to the pool and to the beach and all those fun things of summer. Yeah. You know what would be so cool? I've got relatives in England. It would be so cool if I could live in Australia 6 months of the year and in England 6 months of the year. And so go live in England in England's summer and live in Australia during Australia's summer. So that would work. But I don't think I could find a job in both countries that would work like that. So if anyone wants to sponsor me as a research person, doing a research on what it's like to live in England for 6 months and in Australia for 6 months. Hope you have a wonderful weekend. Hope you got some nice things to do if you're working. Good on you. You keep this country going forward while the rest of us have a little hole, little break. I've got a big break. I've got a week off. How cool is that? I finished one job today and I start in a week at another job. So that's great. Got a week off. So I'm going to the beach. I'm going to get myself some cold water therapy. The temperature's about 17.9 down south. I wouldn't go in if it's like 15 or lower. I have been in Blackheath Pool at 17. That was yes. Certainly all the little cold turkey little bumps turned up on my body during that dip. But it's great. Cold water therapy is awesome. Have a wonderful weekend. Stay tuned because I'm sure the big boys will be in, and then it will be Strangers in the Night by Colin and Django Garland. Stay safe. Oh, what do you guys think about the 70 signs now all through the Great Western Speedway, Great Western Highway? 70. There's so many places where it's now changed to 70. It's annoying. I'm so glad now on I don't have to drive down to Penrith each day for work. So glad I don't have to do that anymore. Because it had the sun in the eyes, and coming back tonight, I had sun in my eyes as well. And I couldn't see the road. I'm thinking, oh, man, I'm so glad I don't have to do this anymore. So glad. And it's 70. They're like the parts that used to be 80, and now they've changed it to 70. It's like, what they might as well just make the whole blooming Great Western Highway 70. Because there's one spot at 60, then it goes 80, then it goes 70. It's like, what? Like, who makes that rules up? Anyway, an old mate, yes, you were doing 69. I know you like 69. You're doing 69 in the right-hand lane. As you drove past the sign, guess what the sign said? Keep left unless overtaking. Now, I know you are Karen's husband, and Mr. Karen, you would be saying, but there are no rules 70. Yes, but you keep left unless overtaking. You were doing 69. If somebody was doing 70, they could have overtaken you, Karen's husband. So if you're one of those drivers, keep left unless overtaking, okay? Even if you're doing 70, keep left unless overtaking. It's not rocket science. It's not rocket science. All right. Here comes the sun. You're welcome. Thanks for listening.

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4: Yes. 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Now, the big boys have just walked in and will just need to get themselves set up. So here they are coming in. Can you hear them? Here they are right this very moment. I'll just hand over. I'll just put on CRN just for 1 minute as Buster gets his bum on the seat. Thanks for listening.

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0: Radio Blue Mountains, Little Dre, DJ Django, Colin Gladys Garland. 8 p.m. Friday evening, and it's the heater's on. We just goodbye to Maynard. Did a fantastic show. What have we got? What's the aroma in the room right now? We've got the stank. But how long does it take to be absorbed? Takes a little while, but yeah, we're pretty much immune now. I think it's... Anyway, let's move on from that. Let's be positive. I see Colin's there unloading. I can see D-Light. He's got all the vinyl.
1: You know, she saw something on that. Apparently that was the moment 80s music became 90s music or something. I don't know. I didn't really follow. But yep. She's like, do we have that on vinyl? And I said. And
0: just,
1: 3 hours
0: for
1: later,
0: I... listening, there's a lot of hand gesticulation.
1: 3 hours later, I emerged with it.
2: Well, she was saying that it was like a combination of the styles from 1980 and 1990.
0: Ah, yes.
2: But you can kind of see from the kind of sampling and with the general style, I can see what she's saying.
1: Oh, you take her side.
0: Okay, I've finally got my headphones on.
1: You take her side.
2: Maybe we can listen to it, and if you can ring in and tell us what... whose side you take.
1: Answers on a postcard.
0: Mm. Okay. So, all right. You've got a lot of other... You can see some flamenco there as well.
2: What's going on? That's been here a while.
0: Django, how's your day? How's your week?
2: Oh, it's been all right. Not too bad.
0: Not getting the winter blues?
2: No. It was a bit of that when I was... at home. Now I'm going back to Parramatta a few days a week. That helps.
0: Yep.
2: In the warm.
0: You're back at uni.
2: Yeah.
0: I just noticed that one of my water bottles has kind of leaked into my bag here. Just.
3: Oh, the air's open on the heater?
0: Yeah. I've just got to grab a few things first, but thank you. Just going to grab this out. Because look.
2: Oh dear.
0: Wet documents
3: of
0: some sort.
3: Documents.
0: Yeah. Anyway, it's a radio show. I don't need to involve everybody with my
2: that's all right.
0: issues. But so you're back at uni, you're enjoying a bit of... What are you up to? Are you still doing the ethics subject?
2: Oh, yes, I'm doing ethics this semester. And a bit of legal analysis and critique. Yeah, there's lots of stuff in the ethics. What were they talking about? Divine command theory.
1: Oh yes. Is God's word the last word?
2: Yeah.
0: So this people ask. Ooh,
1: that might be a little loud.
0: Sweet Jesus.
2: Turn that down a bit.
3: I think we can turn that down a little.
2: Okay.
0: Colin just plugged in his headphones and it seemed to feedback for some reason. Interesting.
2: Yeah.
0: Anyway, let's. I mean, people do say that. People do have a go at big boys and the IQ level, and you know, it is, after all, it is a kids show, but I'd like to introduce DJ here, because he's going to show up. I'd love him to highlight his best bits of uni learning.
2: Okay, this week?
0: Yeah, if you could. I'd like that to be regular. I'd like that to be a regular
1: segment. We'll get you a theme song and everything.
0: Yeah.
2: The whole thing.
0: We'll put on that.
2: Natural law, which kind of links into the ethics a bit.
0: Yep.
2: Got a whole idea that there is kind of a one true law, and that laws can be measured according to how it accords with that.
4: There can be only one law.
2: And if you're a strong natural law proponent, you'd say that if it doesn't accord with that, then it is not law.
0: Okay.
4: I'm,
0: sounds a bit dodgy.
4: I'm all for vigilante justice myself.
2: Oh, yes. Yeah.
4: That's me.
2: That's right. From what was the... What did they... What was the thing called?
4: That was... you had the Nazi sympathizer.
2: Yeah.
4: And it wasn't against the law at the time. So if you're a strong law advocate, it's fine.
2: Well, that's... Yeah, that's moving into legal positivism.
4: Legal positivism.
2: Which is the idea is the law is what is prescribed by the... relevant authorities.
4: Yeah, well, I was for vigilante justice. Just, you know.
2: Yeah, yeah. That's the fourth.
0: Keep going, guys.
2: We've
0: still got a couple of listeners. Keep going, please.
2: What was that? That's the... What did they call it? I don't remember. But there were five, maybe?
4: Four of them, at least.
2: Yeah.
4: Yes,
2: I think the last one was like, just this is outside the law, but we can just let vigilantes deal with it.
4: Yes, there was. It was the law at the time, so it's okay. It's not the law now, so it's not okay. And there was, let's change the law, so it's not okay, I think, wasn't there?
2: So it was the law at the time, so it's okay. There was no properly constituted law at the time, so it was a state of lawlessness, so it's okay. There was, let's change the law so it's not okay, retrospectively.
4: And there was vigilante justice.
2: Yeah.
0: My favourite.
4: I've got an ethics problem for you later. We'll get to that.
0: Sorry.
4: I've got an ethics problem for Django later, so we'll get on to that.
0: That's a taster, is it?
4: Yeah.
0: Nice.
4: Yeah,
0: a lot to learn on this show. This
4: from
0: is
4: my trip
0: so
4: to Mudgee.
0: All right. Because I did see Mum in a tie-dye.
4: God, that was a great outfit, wasn't it?
0: Very great outfit.
4: I totally I tired her out by making her walk outside and sit in the sun for an hour. She came back in.
0: Get a bit of nice dose of sun. Oh, Deirdre.
4: I'm going to have a lie down now.
0: She happened to see her youngest?
4: Yeah, she was. Yeah. She was. She sort of went off this morning on the socials.
0: Yep.
4: Talking about her thieving children.
0: Car thieves.
4: Thieving children. Yeah. And
0: where's that car, dude?
4: And get my solicitor. He's coming in this afternoon. And she went off later. But during the hour or two I was there, a little calm oasis of sitting in the sun, just enjoying ourselves.
0: Bubble of serenity.
4: There was only one gay I saw.
0: Sorry?
4: There was only one gay I saw.
0: Okay.
4: I think the other gay is still there. But the two gays that I didn't see,
0: and
4: the second gay.
0: Is it spelled G-A-E?
4: G-A-Y-E and G-A-Y, I think. One of them doesn't have an E.
0: Okay.
4: So I think I saw gay with an E.
0: Potato.
4: But I'm not sure where gay without an E was. I haven't seen her in a while. So I think she gets out. Vaguely compos mentis.
0: Is there a bit of independent living there as well, or is it all...
4: That is, I think, a dependency unit. So they're locked away. I've got to have my own little code to get in and things like that. And, they have their own rooms. One of the women had a lovely teddy bear who had his own seat, which was nice. And she told us all two or three times how nice it was to have a teddy bear, which I was in thorough agreement with. It is lovely to have
0: a teddy bear.
4: Especially when you're on your own, apparently.
0: I know Prince Andrew loves his teddy bears. Have you heard about that?
4: We have heard about his teddy bears.
0: It's understandable.
4: Teds are a good thing.
0: I'm sure they're in a lot of...
4: Her teddy bear came out today. Apparently he either didn't have a name was the first answer, and the second answer was his name was Teddy.
2: Okay.
0: Hey, a few sad... bit of obituary this week.
4: Oh, yes.
0: With Bill Oddie and also the passing of Glenn Hansard. So Bill Oddie of the Goodies and the Goodies.
4: Goody, yum, yum.
0: Goody. whatever. Yeah, the Goodies, wonderful show. And he did all the music for the Goodies, I believe.
4: He did.
0: And, you know.
4: Did the funky chicken, all that sort of stuff.
0: A lot of funky stuff. And, then he went on to do... After, I think it was the third season or something, they
4: and one of my favorites,
0: didn't work out well.
4: Don't Cry For Me, Marge and Tina. Yeah.
0: Don't Cry For Me, Marge and Tina.
4: You've just got to watch it.
2: Okay.
4: It's lovely. It's great stuff.
0: And, he did his own naturalist. He was a bit of a...
4: I'm an ornithologist in the end.
0: Yeah, what do you call that? Twitcher. He's a twitcher. And
4: a lot of
0: naturalist
4: bird stuff.
0: He seemed like a lovely bloke. A humanist, and sad the mental health in his. He did the Who Do You Think You Are? You know, and he traced back that there's a lot of absence by his mum when he was younger, she's actually committed, you know, mental asylum, and lost one of his sisters as well because of the mental illness with his mum. And just a sad story, but he, yeah, he it was interesting to hear about it, and he did a lot of good things. It was a, seemed like a decent human being, so that's sad. And also the other passing of Glenn Hansard from The Frames was on The Commitments, the movie The Commitments, and also Once, which was a one. The other passing of Glenn Hansard from The Frames was on The Commitments, the movie The Commitments, and also Once, which

0: stories of destroying books, AI destroying books.
1: Oh, yes.
0: Have you heard about that?
1: Yes, yes. Chopping them up.
0: Yeah, I'd love to talk about that on IT support.
1: Who needs books?
0: Yeah, but even destroying books from antiquity, like, you know.
1: You see, they're cheaper.
0: Yeah.
1: Because they're not covered by copyright.
0: Copyright. It's a way of getting around the copyright.
1: The older the book, the better.
0: Love to get some feedback from maybe Django, maybe not instantly, but maybe next
1: week. He's a first century manuscript.
0: Yeah. Did you hear about that, Django?
2: I did.
0: Yeah, my God. Can we talk about that later?
2: Sure.
1: So we'll put that on the list. Put it on the whiteboard.
0: Okay. Well, let's, if it's okay, we're just going to go play a track now. Anything else before we go and hear off the new Dios Bendiga, Cypress Hill, I'm going to play Watcha Trucha. Watcha Trucha.
1: Go
0: sure,
1: for it.
0: I'm sure that's how you pronounce it. Pretty sure.
1: It sounds very Spanish to me.
0: Yeah. Okay, anything before we go in? Lots of talking. Anything else? I'll come back and talk about what you got planned.
1: Okay, sure.
0: Yeah,
1: okay. We'll get there.
0: Yeah, okay. Big boys. Bit of Cypress Hill at the house.

0: Charlie left, correct.
1: Están escuchando Radio 420 con Cypress Hill.

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0: Good afternoon. You've reached the IT help desk. Sorry?
1: Can you hear me, darling?
0: No. I'm here in Sydney, Victoria. Not in Mumbai.
1: Hello?
2: Now that I've gotten on the internet, I'd rather be on my computer than doing just about anything.
3: It's really cool.
2: The internet gave us a whole world of exciting new possibilities. So I guess this is a story of how it changed our lives. Maybe it will yours too.
4: Jobs, Bill Gates, Zuckerberg, Sir Geoffrey Fanning,
5: the cleaner,
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0: Big boys, back with the IT support help desk segment. Quick shout out to the cleaner, who's back on air. Had a great show earlier this week on Thursday. I believe it's from 6 to 8pm. Back to the source. And myself and Colin were just chatting about it. Great to have him back on air. Another great show. I think it's maybe his third or fourth show. Second?
1: Yep, just his second.
0: Okay, well...
1: Yeah, I think he's learned everything Brendan's can teach him now.
0: Yeah. Well, I'm just laughing because he did do this show. He did radio for many years, apart from his DJ, a.k.a. The Cleaner, which is his DJ name. And, he's back joining here in the mixes.
1: Yeah, you're all over the show.
0: Well, Buster's all over.
1: Paul Weeks
0: as well. Weeks is great to hear.
1: There's a couple of weather forecasts and a bit of Queensland weather and some various bits and pieces. It's very good. Yeah, well, must listen.
0: And so that's and check him out on Mixcloud as well. He's this week. I asked him because he's referenced some movie there. And apparently it's from Vanishing Point in 1971, a movie. Did you hear about all those references to...
1: Okay. I missed a lot of it because I was running backwards and forwards, unfortunately. But I caught bits and pieces. It got the Allison seal of approval.
0: Well, I know that's not easy.
1: It isn't.
0: So that's he'll be very happy to hear about that. We'll have to pass that on.
1: But do.
0: And anyway, this is the IT segment, which encompasses a lot of things, just because we haven't needed an excuse to play that little theme. Thanks to the cleaner. That was something we worked on quite a few years ago. But let's now get to the point about AI companies that are buying antique books, ingesting their contents to train models, and then destroying them at incredible scale. So... I don't know. We talked a bit about this offline a moment ago. You're both aware of this?
1: Yes. Yeah, so they stick them in a thing and there's a big sort of, what would you call that? Not a scythe. A guillotine. And it comes down and knocks the back off the book and then they scan all the individual pages.
0: Take the covers off, scan it. And it's a way of getting around the copyright rules because they've physically bought the book. Rather than paying for the license to publish it,
1: it is something that people do to books that have got damaged spines and things. But and then you rebind it. It is a thing.
2: Okay.
1: Cutting the spine off like that, but then just throwing it in the waste is not good.
0: But it's a way of getting around the copyright. Like
1: yes.
0: I mean that's the big thing. It's a way they don't have to pay to use that.
1: Destroying our priceless heritage to avoid copyright law.
2: Yeah,
0: it's pretty bad.
1: Capitalism, late stage capitalism for the win again.
0: Don't get rid of your books, guys. Maybe you should expand your library, your physical library.
1: I'll tell that to Alison.
0: I'd like to talk to Django. What are your thoughts, Django, about this?
3: Oh, it's not good.
1: We need more books.
3: Yeah.
1: We need more books.
0: It feels like Fahrenheit 451. Just with the book burning and
1: it's
0: a happy show.
1: It is a happy start. No, look, we got we found a trampoline, not a trampoline, a table tennis table.
3: Yeah.
1: So that's a happy start. We need more table tennis tables.
0: Have you got it set up?
1: Not yet. I just brought it back home in the middle of the night. And we're going to have things to do today. I have to go the long way to Mudgee. The very, very long way to Mudgee. We had to go around and around and through the crumbling infrastructure of New South Wales as we went between the giant rocks on the Tinharro two-lane highway with the trucks coming the other way with their headlights shining in your eyes as you're going along.
0: What time?
1: We came back about 5:30. It was already dark when we're coming along the causeway. Not great.
0: It's not a great time to be
1: not great.
0: Especially with everything that's going on.
1: Speaking of technology, actually, this is related. There's a lovely little petrol station just west of Lithgow, or north, depending on how you look at it, on the highway going out, and they closed for a few weeks. And I was very sad because I like to get my petrol there because they had the old style pumps with the little numbers that flipped around and everything.
0: Analog.
1: It was really gorgeous. That's the main reason I went there. And I went there again today after they've reopened and they had the Ye Flash, Bang, Wallop, the most modern of modern pumps going, which just wasn't...
0: Yeah.
1: It was nice. It was all clean, but it didn't have that same...
0: Did it have the little bubble? You know how they used to have a little bubble and you could see the fluid?
1: Not quite that old, but with the flip-flip, like the old clocks they used to have. I liked that a lot. And I managed to get us down to the where it shows the little pump on the fuel gauge, underneath the fuel gauge. So that was exciting. I'm not a big drive-to-empty kind of guy, but I did today... So that was fun. It's too stressful.
0: Yeah. Yeah. I know what you're saying.
1: I like to have a tank of petrol. I get range anxiety.
0: It's a real thing, mainly for the electric cars, but also petrol. Look, I want to come back in the next wizard segment, and you're going to pose Django a question or two.
1: Okay.
0: Regarding ethics. So... And I'm going to play a track for Glenn Hansard, who was part of that movie, was a co-writer of the movie Once and the soundtrack for that. I'm going to play from the title of the movie Once and maybe play a few messages and come back and...
1: Poor Glenn. Messages.
0: Yeah. He died in a motorcycle
1: accident. Yeah, I was going to say, don't ride motorcycles. Yeah. Who could we tell that to? Is there anybody we know that rides who's stupid enough to be a middle-aged man riding a motorbike?
0: I'm not going to go there. Yeah, I do know who you mean, and he knows too. Okay, Once. Back soon with the Wizard segment, big boys.
2: Are you ready?
0: Slow intro. Ooh, embarrassing.

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Why must a man lose everything to find out what he wants? I'm gonna wait until it feels right.

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1: There is no one who can stop this old wizard.
2: Wizard!
3: Shazam!
0: Expelliarmus. 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Ocular Reparo. Wingardium Leviosa.
2: Wizard!
3: Shazam!
0: Sorcerer. Warlock. Magus. Necromancer. Mage. Magician. The Wizard.
3: Shazam!
2: You shall not pass!
1: Where's my magic wand?
0: Expelliarmus.
1: Where did I put that book of spells?
0: Ocular Reparo.
1: There is no one who can stop this old wizard.
2: Wizard!
0: The Wizard.
4: Time for the wizard, and this week we're using that segment to Colin's going to pose a question to
5: an ethical
4: DJ
5: question.
4: Jingle.
6: What's your ethical question?
5: Well, I went into a shop,
6: yeah,
5: and they had little bundles of 45s,
6: oh, yeah, yeah.
5: 7 inches, and like that. And this one happened to be $7,
6: yeah.
5: And there's another couple that were, I think they were $10, the other ones. I liked most of the
4: bargains.
5: I liked most of the ones in this one.
6: Yeah.
5: But then I looked through the others and I realised that I liked some of the ones in the other ones as well.
6: Okay.
5: So do you see where this is going?
6: Yeah, yeah. I do.
5: So I just made myself up the super bundle.
6: Okay.
5: I actually took a few out because I thought, yeah, I had too many in there.
4: Yeah.
5: And when I went up to get served, the person on the counter was just happy.
4: Where was this again?
5: They didn't mind. I'd rather not say.
4: Okay.
5: Look, Fiona was on board with this.
6: Okay.
5: Fiona was right on board that I made up a super pile. She reckoned they just whacked them out there. And they were fairly random selections.
6: I don't know.
5: But my thing was, I just didn't want all the others. It wasn't so much I didn't want to pay the extra money to get the extra bits.
6: Yeah,
5: the main,
6: yeah,
5: thing was I didn't want all those extra records that I didn't want.
6: I guess that makes sense
5: in a way. So I made the super pack.
6: Yeah, yeah.
4: Okay, I know this is going to an ethical. We're going to an ethical direction with this.
6: Oh.
4: What are you feeling there, Jake?
5: Am I a criminal?
6: I guess. Did you tell the shopkeeper what you were doing?
5: What's that
6: Did
5: say?
6: Did you tell the shopkeeper what you were doing?
5: No, I just made them up myself in the corner.
6: Okay.
5: I put them back. I didn't take it. Back.
4: You considered it.
5: And I also put more back because I thought I kind of wanted but wasn't sure that I wanted.
6: Sure.
5: Because it looked like it was getting too big.
6: Yeah.
5: To be worse. I guess.
4: Even
5: but
4: you have your limits.
5: I could have changed it for the $7 for the $10 record, but I wanted it because it's like Barry Manilow with a dub mix of "I'm Your Man."
4: Better.
5: So I wanted that record.
6: Yeah, yeah.
5: Which is the main reason why I picked that one, not the not some of the other ones.
4: Is he alive, Barry? By the way, is he still going?
5: I think he might be.
4: Yeah.
5: He's out now. Yeah, which is good.
4: It's all in the open now.
5: It's all in the open
4: now. No longer
5: now.
4: A flatmate.
5: I was
4: for 20, for 30, 40 years.
5: I was flabbergasted, yeah, when I heard. It's one of those things.
4: We should play some album. So, what are your highlights from your anyway?
5: So the ethical question is, Django thinks I'm a criminal.
4: Yeah, well,
5: so
4: I have to support Django. He knows his stuff.
5: He's our legal advisor.
4: I think that's an open and shut case there.
5: As I said, I'm more for vigilante justice. Yeah, if you're going to charge $7 too. For, yeah, about 5 or 6,
4: yeah,
5: 7 inches, which most of which were crap,
4: yeah,
5: I can rearrange them and make them into
4: make
5: a value
4: beautiful.
5: Pack.
4: Something beautiful.
5: Something beautiful. And I'm going to play it on the radio. I'm going to share it with the people. This was, what was this one? I Eat Cannibals.
4: Okay, we're about to play that now.
5: Yeah.
4: So Jack,
5: we'll get to Barry Manilow later.
4: Does that redeem? Does he redeem himself there, or that's still pretty much?
5: He's not convinced.
4: Dad. I'll just remind you, he's dad as well.
5: Yeah. He's not convinced.
4: Yeah.
5: But he's known.
4: Gotta respect that.
5: He's known I'm a criminal for the longest time.
4: Yeah. A vinyl criminal.
5: I'm smooth, baby. I'm smooth.
4: Juicing it up, big boys. A bit of vinyl from Colin Gladys Garland.

0: 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Hit it with her.
1: Hello everyone, it's the Wizard here. I've got a new show called Box Office Bandits, and it's about film and TV, and we all have a little chat and see what we like and what we don't. All right?

0: 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Widder, widder.
1: What am I doing here?
2: Purpose. Purpose is everything. You're scared. We all are.
3: What makes you so special?
1: I'm the best console man around. I steal data in cyberspace.
3: Guess we'll find out.
2: Let's roll.

0: See you on the other side, Jack.
1: Big boys, box office bandits time. And this is the segment we talk about what's in at the box office, on TV, on your subscription, old and new. And I just played the trailer for the new TV series coming out in 2027, Neuromancer. And we're just talking about it earlier, myself and Colin. Remember the book by William Gibson's in, I think it was 86? It's in the 80s. And, it was a 1984, actually. Science fiction novel by William Gibson. I remember reading that when I was into my sci-fi phase. And a really interesting, their take on computer hacking and artificial intelligence. I loved the descriptions of all that.
2: He was kind of on the money with a lot of things.
1: Wow. Just the way he visually... the way the viruses used to, the way they interacted with the programs, just the descriptions of how they visually interacted, amazing. Like, just really brought it to life, that whole, a lot of it, like great science fiction, often it's like a precursor to what actually happens. Like, somehow that imagination triggers all different things. Who knows how it works, but we know that in lots of sci-fi, it's a thing, isn't it?
2: Like Asimov, you're talking about, he was a good scientist. He worked out fairly, but Gibson was very good on the tech side.
1: Yeah.
2: He was very into, I think he kind of was on the scene for a lot of things that were just starting to happen, and he looked at it and went, oh, wow.
1: And the satellite was predicted by, I'm trying to remember the English science fiction... writer who did 2001. I'm trying to remember who that writer was.
2: Arthur
1: C. Clarke. Yeah, also ended up in India with some pretty bad happenings with that guy. I don't want to mention on air, but some pretty horrible
2: stuff. We'll stick with Gibson. Has he been cancelled yet?
1: No.
2: Good.
1: No.
2: Good. We'll stick with him.
1: But he predicted the satellite and all different things, so a lot of it comes from science fiction, it seems. And anyway, it was a great book. They're turning it into a TV series, so interesting to see how that pans out.
2: Well, it all sounds very fast-paced. I like all that sort of... Yes!
1: Cyberpunk.
2: All that cyberpunk.
1: That's where it all came from.
2: Yeah. I can see them. Are they in a smoky room? I hope they are. Maybe it's just the circuit board going up in fire.
1: The main character, if you remember, Case... damaged hacker named Case thrust into the digital espionage and high stakes crime with Molly pulling a heist on corporate destiny. Hope they do it well. Actors, cast of Callum Turner playing Case. He's an English actor from London. I have seen him in a few things, but don't know him well. Brianna Middleton playing Molly, who's his kind of security assistant. She's the one who gets him physically into these places. She's some kind of minder. And she's played by another English actor there, Brianna Middleton. So it sounds it could be a decent... Andre DeShields, Mark Menchaca... Don't know this, but Peter Sarsgaard's on it too, isn't it? One of the Sarsgaard brothers, acting brothers. Don't know the rest. Hopefully it's good.
2: Hopefully it's good
1: things.
2: We will report back.
1: You'll be watching that one?
2: I don't know. We'll work out. I don't know how we watch it.
3: Yeah.
2: We'll work out a way to watch it, maybe, if we can.
1: We can even discuss
2: Wouldn't
1: that.
2: Want to do anything criminal or anything.
3: No.
1: No way.
2: No.
1: You've done enough.
2: You've done enough already. Day.
1: With your hypotheticals.
2: Yes.
1: Because that's what it was.
2: It was a hypothetical.
1: Yeah. That never actually happened. Anyway, Django, is there anything that you're looking forward to or anything you watched?
3: Oh.
1: Anything?
3: What have I been watching? Been watching Veronica Mars. It's all exciting.
2: Oh, yes.
1: What series are you up to?
3: Series 3.
1: Of how many? How many series are there?
3: I think it's just the three original series, actually.
2: Is it?
3: Okay. So, yeah.
2: Then there's a movie.
3: And then another spin-off, another series.
2: And then another series.
3: Yeah, yeah. And then some weird kind of spin-off web series.
2: Oh, cool. Cool.
3: I don't think I've watched the movie or the fourth series.
2: Oh, well, there's something to look forward to.
3: Yeah.
1: And who's that main actor? What's her name?
2: Oh, God.
1: Anyway, pretty good. Like, decent.
2: Pretty good gal.
1: Decent.
3: I don't know.
1: What are your favourite parts? Do you like the writing? Do you like the acting?
3: Yeah, yeah.
2: Tech girl doesn't get much of a go on this series.
3: A little bit.
2: It's like mainly romantic things. Yeah. Not really technical based things.
1: The awkward romantic stage.
2: She keeps hanging out with gay boys and what was the last one? Well, there was the whole murderer, the mass murderer one she hung out with for a while. That didn't work out so well.
3: No.
2: Bad taste in men.
1: She likes the bad boys.
2: Yeah, I think she must.
3: Yeah.
2: Yeah, anyway.
3: Yeah.
2: Anyway, it's and there's your Hispanic motorcycle gang leader with the heart of gold.
1: Oh, great.
2: He's nice. What's his name? Weasel or something.
3: Weasel, yeah.
2: Yeah, Weasel.
3: I can't remember.
2: Yeah, I think it is Weasel.
3: Weevil.
2: Weevil, that's it. Sorry, Weevil. How can I get that mixed up?
1: It's fine. It's fine. Yes. So that's one to have a look at.
3: Yeah.
1: Anything else on your horizon, or anything else you're interested
2: We're watching the dreg ends of 902, and I'm up to the second last season.
3: Yeah.
2: And it's getting very weird indeed.
1: Yeah. They're getting very creative.
2: They're getting very weird.
1: Have they jumped the shark?
2: Oh, they did that about four or five seasons ago. They have entered territories of true weirdness.
1: Yeah. Transdimensional shark jumping.
2: Yeah. They jumped. They're so far over jumping the shark, they come back around behind the shark again.
3: Yeah. I think when Brenda left.
1: Sounds great.
3: Maybe.
2: Yeah, and that's like four or five seasons ago.
3: Five.
2: So how many shows are we in on this one?
3: Oh, I think we're getting towards the end, actually.
2: And that's like about 30 or something, isn't it? They used to do 30 shows in a season. They were mad. You talk to the girls now, you hear the girl, they have a whole podcast thing, which Alison was listening to, and they're like, they can't remember things that were on because if they weren't in the scene, they never saw it.
3: Yeah.
2: Because they would have been shooting three or four at a time. And just working them hard like they used to back in the 90s.
1: Did they need any stimulants?
2: Probably.
1: Probably.
2: No doubt they.
1: And there's a few who I know. There's two who passed away, wasn't there? Shannon Doherty and the bloke.
2: And Dylan.
1: Elvis hairstyle guy.
2: Elvis man. Yeah. Himself. Dylan McKay. Dark, mysterious, moody.
1: Yeah. Well, I wonder why he's popular. So popular.
2: I have no idea. So he came back. He went away for a while. He left mid season.
1: Yeah.
2: Which apparently shocked everybody else. Yep. I don't think they were all. Not many people were privy to that.
1: Yeah.
2: And then he kind of came back.
1: Was there rehab time?
2: No, I think he wanted to make it big as an actor.
1: Yeah.
2: And then he did a couple of movies.
1: Yeah.
2: And then Jason Priestley leaves and they need him back. So he comes back. He's going to swap. No, you can't have both in the same room at the same time.
3: Okay.
2: There's just so much raw animal magnetism that the whole room will just explode.
3: That's Jason Priestley for you.
2: Yeah, it is Jason Priestley for you. He makes rooms explode.
1: Well, I think I'm going to play a goodies song from the late Bill Oddie. I've got to go for Funky Gibbon.
2: Oh, I do.
1: I'll play a couple, I think. Just some cool.
2: Do.
1: Very Funky sad. No, no more passing away for a while, guys. Let's keep some of these treasures. Okay.
2: Oh, look, he was 80 something.
1: True.
4: And I want you to say, please, Psyche's dress.
2: Sing it along with us.
4: Nice and white and set with precious stones. Now, that's the way we say it in English. Stones.
5: That's right. It's very nice. Psyche's dress. Have you got it? I haven't seen it.
6: I've not got it.
5: Well, maybe if I just ignore them, they maybe just go away.
6: Mm. Friends, Romans, countrymen, the goodies!
4: Come on, everybody, it's Gibbon time!

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I think you should know it's you that I need more. 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
1: We're listening to some singles there.
0: We've got DJ Django. We have Colin, who's talking but not close to the microphone.
2: Well, we had the lovely Lovelace.
0: Yep, tell us
2: Watkins
0: more.
2: Twice, because I really wanted you to hear Je vous aime beaucoup.
0: Something the way you just like a native speaker.
2: Like a native speaker. And then we heard Fool on the Hill, which was an interesting, nice version of Fool on the Hill.
0: We're just admiring your lovely little collection there of singles and
2: of ill-gotten gains.
0: Well, allegedly,
2: they're not really worth much. It's not like I've taken sort of first issue things, and they're just. Yeah, it's all good. It's all for the greater good. Yeah. It's to share them to the world.
0: Django, are you more convinced, or are you? Is this like maybe swinging the other way around now? Because there's.
2: Do you know how
0: seems
2: to pronounce?
0: To be a bit of a propaganda
2: to
0: campaign.
2: Change the subject, do you know how to pronounce Moog?
0: Please tell us.
2: It's in as in Mo rather than Moo.
0: So how would you say how does that roll off the lips?
1: So Moog.
2: Moog.
0: Moog.
2: It was Mr. Moog. Mr. Moog made the Moog.
1: Okay.
2: And that's how he pronounced his name.
0: That's fair enough.
2: So
0: you can be particular about that.
2: And
0: it's a great sound.
2: It is Mr. Moog.
0: Can you tell us more about that?
2: There is a lot more to tell you. There is a lot.
0: You said there's
2: more.
0: An essay there on the
2: there
0: back of that.
2: There is an essay. We did get to Lucy in the Sky with Diamonds.
1: We did.
2: What did we start with?
1: We started with, well, I think we did before.
2: We did Norwegian Wood.
1: Then we did Eleanor Rigby.
2: Oh, of course. Nice. Keeps a jar and a face by the door.
0: Who's it for?
2: She keeps a jar and a face by the door. That's it, isn't it?
0: Who is it for?
2: Who is it for?
1: Keeps a jar.
2: Sermons. Nobody listens.
1: It keeps the rice in a jar in the door, but. Because there's a whole thing of the rice from the wedding.
2: Yeah, that's right. That's
1: keeps
2: right.
1: The rice from the
2: it's
1: weddings.
2: A great one.
1: In the, yeah.
2: Why I never liked Paul McCartney.
0: I love the strings.
2: It's
0: lovely to hear the strings in the background.
2: It's beautiful.
1: Yeah, is it keep the rice in the jar by the door?
2: Yes, sorry. Yeah. I must have got it wrong.
0: Yeah, Father McKenzie. Right.
2: No,
1: Father McKenzie.
0: Wiping the something.
1: Writing a sermon.
0: No one will hear.
1: No one will hear.
0: No one comes near.
1: No one comes near.
0: Look at him working, darning. There's something about his socks.
2: Socks.
1: Yeah.
2: Something about buying windows. Did you know less than a decade ago, no one knew what either a Moog or a Beetle was?
1: No.
2: No, you wouldn't, would you? Because it's not true. But at the time, it was true.
0: And that's on the essay, is it?
2: That's how the essay begins, more or less. And then it goes on to talk about Moogs, boy singers. Infinite number of new sensations for the ear far beyond the sounds of the usual musical instruments we've been used to hearing. That's the Moog for you. And what could be more contemporary sounding vehicles than a dozen of the Beatles' best songs? It's done by, I think it's, is he Barry? Marty. The lovely young Marty Gold. So where are we going with this beast that we call Big Boys?
0: I'm just listening. I'm kind of doing the social media and listening.
2: Do the social media.
0: here we go. Maynard, by the way, King of Katoomba, Bill Oddie. It is. Funky Gibbon, not Funky Chicken.
2: Ah, look, there is a chicken that's funky. But I've got the wrong man. So I think the funky Gibbon, I think he's more or less based upon the Funky Chicken.
0: Okay.
2: I just got the sauce mixed up with the parody.
0: I think I came back with the Funky Gibbon.
2: You got the funky. We got there in the end.
0: Yeah.
2: But we should listen to the Funky Chicken. He's very cool.
0: I can believe it.
2: We'll get to the Funky Chicken later.
0: There's lots of time. And Strangers of the Night is coming up in about half an hour.
2: Indeed.
0: What is going on with Strange of the Night tonight? Is there a theme?
2: Who are we brought to by? Who are these people?
1: The Blue Mountain City Council.
2: Oh, that's right. Them. And what did they... We had a visit from the Weed Man. And Weed Woman.
0: What you talking about, Willis?
2: They've been going around the neighbourhood, the Weed Man and the Apprentice Weed Woman, and just looking for weed.
0: These are the council workers what are they looking for?
2: They're looking for... What are they looking for, Django?
1: Priority weeds.
2: Priority weeds. None of this... non-priority weeds.
0: So we're talking...
2: Okay with them.
0: We're talking about the black currant... What do they call them? The
2: black currants. Blackberry. We're talking about... Agga Pussycats. We're talking about what are those ones? They're all down the gully there. Holly.
0: Yeah.
2: Trees of varying sizes.
0: Sorry, I had to direct you into a legal area because in case the census.
2: And so we got our thing. Our visit from the Weed Man and the Weed Apprentice.
0: And how was it?
2: There was a bit of blackberry we'd missed, but and they liked our tree, even though it is kind of in the process of being re-stumped.
0: Okay.
2: Because some of the stumps broke in the wind. So
0: did they have any issues with your
2: arrangements? No, they liked the half-stumped tree. I've got a good thing going on with old. Antennas from houses. You know, you just have the huge antennas, the big pole, you know, because you've seen them. And so I've got one that's cut into like three sections, and so I'm gradually sort of chaining the tree up. Yep. I'll be linking them together, and they'll be holding it so we don't hit our heads. At the moment, it's kind of held up by a bit of 2x4 that's leaning at a bit of an angle. And on a brick.
0: It really reminds me
2: in the middle of the path.
0: Yeah. Sounds like some of my work.
2: It's getting there.
0: So all went well.
2: Yeah, all success. Went well. Yeah,
0: no
2: yeah.
0: judgment.
2: And we got a letter. Okay. We got a letter.
1: We did.
2: We received a letter in the mail.
0: Can we share?
2: Tell them. Give them a gist.
1: Okay, a gist.
2: Or give them all.
1: Okay. Mrs. A.R. Garland and Mr. C.G. Wilcox.
2: Oh, my God. He doxed me.
1: Absence of priority...
2: He dead-named me.
0: Well...
1: Absence of priority weeds, letter of appreciation. A recent inspection of your property was conducted as part of a strategic effort to monitor and control priority weeds within the local government area.
2: Strategic.
1: I am pleased to advise that at the time of the inspection, no priority weeds were identified.
2: No priority weeds identified.
1: Priority weeds are plants that have the potential to pose a biosecurity risk to human health. A biosecurity risk to human health, the economy, the livability of our city, and the environment.
0: Wow. That's a bit of writing there, isn't it?
2: That's good.
1: It is important that we stop their spread.
2: It is. Stop the spread, baby. Stop the spread.
1: Your continued insistence to monitor and control invasive weed species is appreciated.
2: That's nice.
1: For further information on priority weeds, go to www.bmcc.nsw.gov.au/weeds.
2: We've turned into the talking newspaper.
1: Yours faithfully, Ryan Wilmont, at Weed Compliance Officer.
2: Thank you, Ryan.
0: How does that make you feel?
2: That's the weed man.
0: You must, yeah.
2: I must be pretty happy
0: with that.
2: And we're going to frame that.
0: Yeah,
2: that's going up in the pool room. Straight to the pool room.
0: Well, did you ask for that letter or that?
2: No.
0: No.
2: And we popped in at Varuna as well. They built themselves a new room.
1: They have.
2: Which is all woody and very Scandinavian. I like it. And they've got a little lecture hall in there where they can give little talks. They've even got a lectern. It's important to have a lectern. Unfortunately, we missed out on all the mulled wine.
1: Oh, dear.
2: And
1: I had a lemonade.
2: Django availed himself of a lemonade, though, so it wasn't all in vain.
0: Not totally wasted, but mulled wine is pretty good.
2: Yeah, no, we were too late. We got back at, like, 6:10, and it was finishing at 6:30, so we got to wander in as everybody left.
0: Make a bit of an entrance there, or...?
2: I swept in, of course, with the full crown and flying robes. And the duck.
0: Yeah.
2: Francis nice. Jeffrey John Duck, proudly held aloft.
1: Good weather for it.
2: Good weather for it.
0: Has been a bit chilly in the evening. Have you noticed that big drop? It's been pretty, yeah.
2: Getting a lot of frost about.
0: Yeah, you'll be getting a bit up here.
2: Yes, yes. Well, our lovely next door neighbour has just got the top of the hill. She put in a little extended her properties. And there's a nice old tennis court there on the top of the hill. And so it's not a tennis court anymore. It's just lawn. But because it just sits there open, it just goes crunchy.
0: Okay, the frost.
2: It goes crunchy. We don't go crunchy down where we are. Because we've got a lot of cover.
0: A bit of shelter from the...
2: But up there, it gets nice and toasty during the day. Lovely spot.
0: That's nice.
2: Lovely. Love a good... As you may have noticed from today, I love a good spot to sit in the sun in winter.
0: Actually. Yeah.
2: I had a hat.
0: Yeah, okay.
2: My mum had a plastic bag for a while. And then I'm Maybe convinced her to wear a hat.
0: Yeah.
2: Don't go get my hat. I said, no, you're not...
0: She might have an idea.
2: You're not wearing...
0: There might be some logic behind it.
2: You're not wearing a big W bag on your head. That's just weird.
0: Yeah.
2: So, and we wouldn't want anybody to be weird.
1: Mm.
2: No.
1: No.
2: Not on Big Boys.
0: Not officially. Yeah.
2: Not on Strangers in the Night.
0: I'm going to play a song by The Frains, which is a band that Glenn Hansard was in as well. And it might play a few tracks there and come back with maybe a bit of royal news this week instead of, I don't think Buster's dropping in for whatever reason.
2: Oh, but, okay.
0: I think we might do a bit of royal news. And play a couple of tracks from The Frames. So, Big Boys.
2: That was subtle.
0: Did it well.
2: Yeah, I did. I didn't notice at all.
0: Respect.

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10: I'm Meghan, take you Harry.
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10: To be my husband.
12: What? 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
15: Princess Eugenie. Meghan Markle. The Duke of Edinburgh. Prince Edward.

0: Okay, it's been a long time between well new segments, and that's enough of a reason to check in and see what's been going on with William. Apparently he's done with him. William could end Harry's last bit of redemption with the royal family.
1: Yeah, well, because poor Harry's been trying to go home apparently, to visit.
0: Apparently he's been wanting to, maybe he could stay over.
1: Maybe even see his dad stay over.
0: Maybe he'd hang out for a few days.
1: Yeah, but that was a bit much after to us, really.
0: After the whole Megxit thing, one of the biggest royal bits of news for this century, I think, the whole Megxit.
1: Oh, removal. Yes, Megxit. I
0: remember when they went Megxit. To California. Remember they went over there?
1: They're West Coasters now.
0: Yeah, they ended up buying a property
1: sort of
0: over
1: a
0: there.
1: Beachy thing.
0: Some beachy Santa Monica or some.
1: Ooh, nice.
0: Something better than that, maybe.
1: Yeah, like a private island or something.
0: I think they were living near Katy Perry and maybe Oprah, someone like
1: she's
0: that.
1: She's been to space, you know.
2: Yeah, she has.
0: Well, she's official astronaut now.
1: Yeah.
0: Scientist, astronaut.
1: So, good company. And there was Megan's... rebrand recently. Her rebrand.
0: I think the Netflix thing didn't really work out. No. I think they lost their Spotify. They mentioned the Spotify deal that.
1: They've still got squadillions, so I don't feel too sorry for them.
2: No.
1: I mean, it is a bit sad that he can't go home and see his dad, though.
0: Hang out, you know, maybe sleep in dad's couch. You know.
1: No.
0: Maybe Camilla can.
1: No, that's too much to ask.
2: Okay.
0: Yeah, well,
2: they have a shortage of beds in the palace.
1: I think they must. I love Grace and Favour. He's no longer in Grace and Favour.
0: I think there's a couple of spare rooms.
1: Because they have
0: a couple of hundred spare rooms, bedrooms somewhere.
1: They have Grace and Favour apartments.
0: Yeah.
1: Which is what they call people who get to live on the royal bits and pieces. They call them Grace and Favour.
2: Okay.
1: I don't know who's Grace and I don't know who's what the Favour is. But
0: they own a lot. They own a lot of property and estate and get a lot of money from it.
1: Pelicans, whales, mice. Yeah.
0: Duchy of Cornwall. There's a lot. Like, that's what he's inherited.
1: Swans.
0: William. Yeah.
1: Swans.
0: They're allowed to eat them. I'll get into the article, shall I?
1: Get to the
0: News
1: article.
0: News 24, so it's from the fantastic journalistic...
2: there's a French public broadcaster.
0: News 24?
2: Or international broadcaster?
0: Could be.
1: Let's go with that.
0: I'm just, yeah, let's say that.
2: No, I think that's France 24. Maybe they're different.
1: Okay.
2: I don't know.
0: I don't know.
2: I'm sorry.
0: Keep that's going. Okay. That's all right. Don't worry. There's no flow there anyway.
1: Just read the bloody thing.
0: GB News presenter Alex Armstrong claims Prince William is done with his younger brother, Prince Harry. When William takes over, we know that he's done with Harry. He told News 24.
1: Oh, I'm done with him, he said. I'm done with him.
0: Finished.
1: I'm done with him.
0: Sick of
1: him. I'm done. I'm done. That's it. I'm done. I'm done. I'm done. I'm out. I'm done.
0: He's been taking liberties. sorry, I'll keep going. News 24 host Danica DiGiorgio. So this might be Harry's last bit of redemption, but I don't think it's going to last very long. This comes as Prince Harry prepares for another trip back to the UK in September, with reports suggesting King Charles has extended yet another invitation for him to stay at Buckingham Palace. There we go.
1: So it was all Charles's idea.
0: Maybe they can... Can they rekindle? Is it... Can...
1: I think, can the, I think there's some a little bit of bureaucracy got in the way. Who would have thought? Who would have thought?
0: Also, apparently, there has been some issues with Camilla.
1: Ooh.
0: And the Parker Bowleses, her son and a few other hanger-ons.
1: Yeah.
0: There's been a restructure of the...
1: At least they're not like Danish stepsons.
0: All right. Tell them what's going on with that.
1: What is the king of the Denmark's stepson? He did some naughty things. And I think he's ended up in jail.
2: Okay.
1: So that was quite a high-profile case at the time.
2: Oh, that's okay, right. I heard that.
0: Escaped me. It's good to know.
1: I think it had to... Yeah, no, it was unsavoury things. I don't want to talk any more about it.
2: Yeah, very naughty.
0: This being a kid's show, probably...
1: Yeah.
2: I remember what you're talking about now.
1: He knows what I'm talking about. That's all right then.
0: Well, okay.
1: That makes one of us.
0: Apparently, King Charles and Queen Camilla reportedly asked Kate Middleton to change the spelling of her name. Apparently, having three C names in the family felt like overkill.
1: Incestuous even. Wow. Which is something the royal family would never do.
0: That's not on the cards. Yeah. There's no inbreeding going on there.
1: No.
0: And apparently Princess Diana was plagued by Camilla during honeymoon.
1: Plagued.
0: With Charles. These are all things on the...
1: Plagued?
0: Yeah.
2: I do like it.
1: Leeches, boils.
2: Oh, yeah, yeah.
1: Plagued.
0: I regret actually doing this segment. I think
2: that's right. I'm talking about the Book of Job in my ethics.
1: Oh, good. I love the Book of Job.
2: Yeah, yeah.
1: It's one of my favourite books.
0: What happened?
1: Oh,
0: in
1: look,
0: your ethics. I know what happened in the Book of Job.
1: You know what? Sorry.
0: But
1: we all know what happened in the Book of Job.
0: Well, yeah. Maybe not.
1: Poor old
0: maybe
1: Job.
0: Not these days.
1: Poor old Job.
0: Don't shred the book. Don't shred
1: poor
0: the book.
1: Poor old Job. Mm. Anyway, come on. Tell me more about Job.
2: Know. What was it? It was more stuff about... What's the thing?
1: Well, he lost his wife and then he lost them. And then he got them refold... Return tenfold or something ridiculous.
2: Yeah.
1: Very bizarre. Very bizarre.
0: Why not?
1: One of the more bizarre books of the Bible. Sort of takes away all his worldly goods.
2: Yeah.
1: And then takes away everything from him and then leaves him sort of lost and thirsty in the desert or something.
2: Yeah.
1: And there's a whole thing about God and the Satan, because God lets Satan do it, and there's this whole theological arguments about the import of that.
2: Yeah, yeah. I think my lecturer was
1: little Drano's there.
2: My lecturer was teaching at some ethics class many years ago at a Catholic university, and they're all a bit puzzled by it.
1: Mm.
0: Right. There's been a few editing of the Bible there. Maybe they're not aware of.
1: It's just that the Bible's
0: scripts.
1: Full of odd things.
0: Mm. You can cherry pick. It's a great one to cherry pick.
1: Yes, it's an odd one. There's a lovely woman I've been following on the socials, and she does feminist theology. So I've been reading bits and pieces of feminist theology over the last couple of weeks, which is nice. She did some nice cherry picking out of the Bible to prove that men should obey their husbands on biblical authority. And it was very good. It was very funny. That's if you like that sort of thing. Royal News?
0: Do. Why not? Well, look, that's the end of the Royal News. It's the end of the show. Thanks for listening. Thank you both. Lovely to spend some time with you both. I hope you're not too wide with those Vietnamese chocolate-coated coffee beans.
1: Yeah, no, I was snacking on. I had chips earlier today as well.
2: Yeah.
0: It's just getting better.
1: You'd like the chips.
2: Mm-hmm.
0: I know I would.
1: They were three cheeses. They were not one cheeses, not two cheeses.
0: You can't get enough
1: but
0: cheese.
1: But three cheeses.
2: Yeah.
1: Three cheeses.
2: What were the cheeses?
1: No, I can't remember what the cheeses were, but they were very nice.
2: Yeah, okay.
1: They were very Moorish and were navigating my way along the killer road in the dark with the lights coming at me like some gulag.
0: That's scary.
1: Look, three cheeses kept me. It was the three cheeses that got us home.
2: That's good.
0: The more cheese, the better. That's what
1: the
0: I hear.
1: More cheeses. The more cheeses, the better.
0: Can't get enough. Thanks for listening. Strangers and Night imminently
1: starting.
0: Oh, that's
1: right.
0: We should
1: do
0: something. Have a great weekend. Enjoy the show. And you too. Have a lovely weekend. I'm not sure what you're planning. But
1: what are we planning?
0: I don't think we have time to actually answer that question.
2: Okay.
0: Strangers and Night. A bit
1: well,
0: of
1: you rock. Have you have a good time.
0: Thank you.
1: And we will bring you some Strangers in the Night.
0: In the night.
1: In a moment.
0: Wonderful. A bit of Robert Palmer. She makes my day.

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was way overdue. So I went inside to the airline's desk. And I said, "Sir, I wonder why 1203 is so late." He said, "Oh, they probably took off late. Or they may have run into some turbulent weather and had to alter their course." I went back outside and I waited at the gate.

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1: Having your own garden, wonderful organically grown food. Most of us eat food that is grown in the worst possible conditions, not only devoid of all spiritual energy, but grown in places where they're poisoned, the earth is poisoned,

And the surprising thing to me is that the medical community, for the most part, conventional medicine, does not even recognize the connection between the food that we eat and the health of our body. If you go into conventional medicine at all, you'll find that very little time spent on asking, talking, telling you about nutrition. And if it is, this is whether or not your food has loaded with pesticides. It doesn't go into the fact that that is poison and that it's poisoning your body. None of that. There's probably not a whole lot that we can do about the major farming properties that are out there. But we can, again, grow our own food. Even if it's just the herbs, we can do it in a pot, in our house, in our back porch. We can do it in the garden. We can get together with organic farmers and ask them if you can buy part of what they grow for the season, support them in that way.

your own garden is one of the best ways to do it, because you not only have a wonderful organically grown food, but it gives you the opportunity to make a spiritual commitment to the earth and to the growing things of the earth. When you do that, when you have a garden like that, you create such a light, such an energy, such a wonderful positive energy that it not only goes out into your neighborhood, into wherever it is, into your home, but it goes into the earth as well. It nurtures the earth. It says to the earth, really do care. I'd like to talk a little bit about the season. Having your own garden, wonderful organically grown food. Most of us eat food that is grown in the worst possible conditions, not only devoid of all spiritual

And the surprising thing to me is that the medical community, for the most part, conventional medicine, does not even recognize the connection between the food that we eat and the health of our body. If you go into conventional medicine at all, you'll find that very little time spent on asking, talking, telling you about nutrition. And if it is, this is whether or not your food has loaded with pesticides. It doesn't go into the fact that that is poison and it's poisoning your body. Probably have a whole lot that we can do about the major problems.

part of what they grow for the season.

garden is one of the best ways to do it, because you not only have a wonderful organically grown food, but it gives you the opportunity to make a spiritual commitment to the earth and to the growing things of the earth. When you do that, when you have a garden like that, you create such a light, such an energy, such a wonderful positive energy that it not only goes out into your neighborhood, into wherever it is, into your home, but it goes into the earth as well. It nurtures the earth. It says to the earth,

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Ran through fields like a child of the ground. 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

0: Sag mir wie.
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1: Sag mir wie. Sag mir wie. Okay, now this one. I don't know if you remember a little while ago. We were listening to some music by Allah, the Große Schlager Parade. We've also got Schlager Market, the Grossen Hits with a Possessed Woman on the cover.
2: Okay.
1: Look at those eyes. I don't know what's going on there, but it ain't a good time. Anyway.
2: She looks a bit worried.
1: I think she must be cold the way she's catching that blanket to her naked body.
2: Yeah.
1: Anyway, the Germans. What can you do? Fremde in der Nacht. And we're continuing our way through the Elite Special. The Elite Special.
2: Mm-hmm.
1: Stereo, Och Mono am Spielbar. 525, something or other. Could be a time, could be a price. Who knows? Anyway, look, enough of that. Leonard Nimoy. Once I smiled, once Spock's emotional barriers were broken down, and for a short while he tasted a bittersweet romantic experience, which was very beautiful and touching.
2: Mm-hmm.
1: So I tried to be a man and could not because I am a Vulcan. We've all had that. oh yes, that's the other De Grosse Schlaf. Schlager Parade. And because Herbie Man went down so well last week, we brought Herbie back. And just more than that, we brought Ahmed back as well. And he did a lovely stuff. Apparently he's a full-time Udist, part-time bassist. And you can hear.
2: You could.
1: Delight. And the Moogs. And oh, that's right. It was a lot of singles, wasn't it? What else did we get in there? We've got a lot of The Damned. We like The Damned. They were very dark. The second side, part two of I Eat Cannibals, which German folk

first of our two dolls. Oh, You Beautiful Doll by Robbie Royal. Lovely Everly Brothers with Ebony Eyes. And Walk Right Back. Lovelace Watkins, where would we be?

0: Christ was in the door.
1: And we do not forget from Coral Records, Inc., New York, USA. Party Doll. And my favourite little bit of Pum Pa Lum, which I suggested might be a way to sneak Pum Pum into the conversation, but I'm not certain. Answers on the postcode to the usual address. Should we talk about Larry? We're going to talk about Larry.
2: Oh, yes.
1: Yeah.
2: That's right.
1: Chief Mouser at number 10.
2: Yes, yes.
1: And been there about 15 years, we believe. Yeah. Mr. David Cameron, bought him from, I think, Battersea Cat's Home as a kitten.
2: Well, I think it's the staff that go by them, I think.
1: No, it was David Cameron himself.
2: No, yes. I think it's all arranged by the staff, I think, and they put money together.
1: Ministerial responsibility.
2: I guess.
1: I don't know. The staff did it, did they?
2: Yeah, I think that's the usual way.
1: Okay. Is there a usual way to purchase a cat to guard number 10?
2: Yes, there is.
1: Because they did it before, and they stopped for a little while.
2: Okay.
1: And they got too many rats. Started again. Anyway, he's outlasted 6 prime ministers, and is currently on his 7th prime minister.
2: Yeah,
1: which is pretty good. Though the big talk about town is the prime minister, 7th prime minister.
2: Yeah,
1: which is pretty good. Though the big talk about town is the prime minister.

0: and
1: can't remember what his dog's name is.
0: No, I don't know his dog's name either. I should. I know that's the sort of research.
1: Yeah. I don't know. He was going to go off on the hang out in the country estate or the north.
0: Number 10 north.
1: Yeah, I think there is.
0: Well, yeah, there's a whole PR thing about it, mate, to send public servants north.
1: Oh, that's
0: north.
1: Right, yeah.
0: Yeah, we've brought forward much antics from this, the lovely... you've been served. Doesn't matter.
1: Yeah, I don't know, because I think they do have a home for the Prime Minister.
0: Oh, a country home?
1: I think so.
0: Oh, okay.
1: Yeah.
0: Of course they do. Why? What sort of Prime Ministership doesn't come with a country home?
1: Yeah.
0: I tell you what that sort of Prime Ministership is. A Prime Ministership not worth having.
1: Yeah.
0: Gotta have a country home. Or at least one by the sea, as we've got here. I don't know if you'd let a dog loose there. That could fall in the water.
1: Yeah.
0: That wouldn't be good. That's how good a swimmer they are.
1: Checkers court.
0: Checkers. Like Richard Nixon's dog.
1: That's right. I don't know if that... I think it predates Richard Nixon's dog.
0: Well, maybe Richard Nixon's dog is named after Checkers. Who knows?
1: Okay, it's in Ellesboro in Buckinghamshire.
0: Okay. Sounds nice. I'm sure it's wonderful this time of year.
1: Yeah.

0: Merci. Merci. Merci. Cher. Merci.
1: It's not so much half sung in French as German with some French words stuck in there.
2: Okay.
1: Which was nice.
2: Yeah.
1: I like that. I'm enjoying this Schlager.
2: Yeah.
1: This is your Elvis Presley Schlager, I think, at this point.
2: Andy Burnham's dog's named Axel.
1: Oh, that's right. I didn't know that. Well, I've read this.
2: So did I.
1: I know.

0: What were we thinking?
1: He's going to stay in Manchester.
0: Is he now?
1: Oh, yeah.
0: Being left to oop, oop north.
1: Yeah, well, he's planning on going to Manchester a bit, I think.
0: What, with Axel?
1: No, Andy Byrne.
0: Ah.
1: It's all
0: oop north strategy.
1: Yeah.
0: It may be a coincidence, but I think the Labour Party needs to solidify their base oop north.
1: Mm-hmm.
0: So it's strange that they've got a new Prime Minister that comes from oop north.
1: Yeah, it's all very keen.
0: One of oos. Uz, that's it, not oos, uz.
1: Uz north.
0: One of uz.
1: Uz north.
0: Uz north.
1: Uz north.
0: Uz north.
1: Uz north.
0: As not.
1: How do you say it?
0: I don't know how. What are you saying? As is all I said.
1: Oh, as.
0: As. Like oh. Kaz, but without the K.
1: Oh, okay. As not.
0: As not.
1: As not?
0: What's that?
1: I don't know. What are you saying, north a particular way?
0: Oop. Oop north.
1: Oop north.
0: Oop, oop. Yeah, oop north.
1: Okay.
0: Where you go? Oop north. I'm mean, oop north.
1: Up north.
0: Oop. Oop. Oop. Oop. Doop. Ba-doop. Bum bum. That's plum plums. Oop north. Anyway, I was trying to do a bit of regional humor.
1: Okay.
0: Do you think it was racist? What is your honest opinion? Do you think that was racist? Perhaps even criminal?
1: I don't know. Could be. I think I was slipping a bit German with the up noch.
0: Up noch.
1: Yeah. I don't know why I said that.
0: Up noch. Up noch, lad. That's where you wanna be. Up noch. Where thee wanna be up noch.
1: Mm.
0: I think I'm yelling. I'm just trying to get the Anyway, I went into the private world of codes and nice little sunny patches for a while today. Well, you adventured. You had adventures of your own.
1: Went for a bike ride.
0: For a bike ride in your short sleeves.
1: Yes.
0: How very daring.
1: Yeah.
0: Apparently. And Alison went and only came back with four bags of poo. I was very disappointed.
1: That's right.
0: Bloody girls. Can't trust them.
1: Went
0: to the shops.
1: And bought shallots.
0: I saw some pregnant sheep.
1: Oh, that's
0: and
1: nice.
0: And I saw some non-pregnant sheep.
1: Okay. Good to have a mix.
0: Not good to have a mix. You keep the pregnant sheep over here.
1: Okay.
0: And the non-pregnant sheep over there.
1: Okay.
0: As far away as you can on the farm. There's like two gates separating them.
1: Sure.
0: It's a little odd. But, you know, that's Fiona for you.
1: Yeah.
0: Got to keep them separated.
1: Okay, why's that?
0: Well, one of them's about to give birth.
1: Yeah.
0: And the other isn't.
1: Sure.
0: So I think they keep the rams and the first yearlings that didn't get pregnant over in the front paddock. and all the girls and the llamas in the top paddock, where they're also building a nice little sort of llamery, which will also be where you park the tractor.
1: Mm-hmm. Yeah.
0: Sorry.
1: It's all good. I don't know.
0: Just extemporize for a
1: okay.
0: I know you're good at
1: oh.
0: it.
1: Oh. What?
0: Just about anything, really.
1: Okay.
0: Lambs.
1: Yeah, lambs. I don't know. I went for a
0: bike
1: ride.
0: Well, that's more my
1: story to tell. Yeah, it is.
0: Lambs.
1: You
0: went up the shop and were ripped off by a local grocer.
1: Yeah. All my 20 cents.
0: Yeah, don't worry. Alison can look that up.
1: Yeah, can she?
0: Oh, yeah, it's on our cattle. It's on our, all that stuff. It's all tracked by Palantir in
1: is
0: there.
1: It?
0: Kind of. It's because you. Actually, it depends if she put you on the account or not.
1: She didn't, that's the problem.
0: That's the problem!
1: I've got a receipt, so I should be able to work it out.
0: You've got a receipt.
1: Yeah, yeah.
0: Clever boy.
1: That's how I realised.
0: Ah, yeah, well, you and your mother. Checking receipts. Gotta check, gotta get the receipts.
1: Yeah, yeah.
0: As the Hawkesbury sort of news page would say, they're always talking about having the receipts. Yeah, we've got the receipts.
1: Yeah, yeah.
0: Unlike that other Hawkesbury pay thing that they don't like. You don't have the receipts. I think Hawkesbury might very well have. It's lucky there aren't more guns in the community. That's all I can say. It's like hats and McCalls and whacking each other for 100 years over a valley over nothing.
1: Mm-hmm.
0: Oh yes, they're very uncivilized people down there.
1: Yeah,
0: lucky you're up here in the Kingdom of Katoomba.
1: That's good.
0: Which is a much better place with much better weather.
1: Yeah?
0: Oh, yeah, yeah, yeah. No data available. That's helpful. Okay, that's very helpful. 2.2 is what they're claiming. Do you believe them?
1: Yeah.
0: Sounds reasonable. 2.4. It's gone up.
1: That's exciting.
0: Feels like a balmy minus 1.6 degrees Celsius. I tell you, I sat in the sun for a little while today in Mudgee.
1: Oh, that's very nice.
0: Very nice, man. My mum had a little nap for about a half hour or so.
1: Mm.
0: And we enjoyed ourselves thoroughly. What have we got there? There's Saturday, Sunday look nice, if still cool. Cool and sunny. That would be my take on it all. A bit more wind and maybe even some rain or showers on Monday. And nice and sunny the rest of the week. But still cold.
1: Mm-hmm.
0: But getting slightly warmer. Now, we were discussing whether this... we're just working through these things in a chronological manner. So we're on to the next track on the Tom Glaser weather songs, and it's about humidity, and we were wondering whether we could in all ethical honesty be able to put this forward at this time of year when there isn't a lot of humidity about, famously. But we decided that surely the what do they call that, rain or the or the water on the inside of windows thing is a form of humidity.
1: Well, I guess it's no longer humidity if it's
0: formed into water.
1: Yeah. Condensed. But I guess it's a sign of humidity.
0: It's a sign of humidity.
1: All right, let's go with that.
0: Let's go with that. What is humidity anyway? Shall we listen and we'll find out? We could be totally wrong. I wouldn't be surprised.
1: Mm.
0: And it wouldn't be the first time. We just turned that off altogether. Let's go!
2: Humidity is relative, but relative to what? If I were quizzed on what it is, then I'd be on the spot. So just in case to save my face, I'll look it up today. And then if someone brings it up, I'll casually say, humidity is the amount of moisture in the air. Relative humidity is the percentage of water vapor actually in the air compared with the most that the air could hold at each temperature.

0: Well, good for him.
1: There you go. I don't know whether it's technically humidity or not. I don't care. I'm a rebel. I'm a wild man. Now, you plug that back in and find me who the people love, because that's the kind of thing we need to get onto at this point in time. Who do you love? Who do you love? Kind of thing. Are we loving?
2: Yeah.
1: Okay. Ooh, yeah.

0: Who do you love?
1: Chairman Mao.
0: Who do you love? Chairman Mao. Lovely. So on that note, over there, that brings us to Mao's self-criticism.
1: Indeed.
0: You know, as any good evening should. End with a nice, rigorous bout of Mao's self-criticism. So we should start. Yeah. Who do the people love?
1: Chairman Mao.
0: Who do the people love? Chairman Mao. Who do the people love? Chairman Mao. We chatted long about going to Munchie. What else have we done wrong? There's bound to be something. It's been a good news week, mostly. What with letters of appreciation and all. Is that what it was?
1: That's good. Yes.
0: Yes, it's a letter of appreciation, which I like.
1: Yeah.
0: We'll frame that.
1: Okay. Where are we going to put it?
0: God knows.
2: Who do the people love?
0: Well, maybe I could mouse or something. whatever the hell that was. But that's just what you get here on Strangers in the Night. Have we got any more sponsorship announcements to play, or are we...
1: A couple, I think. I don't know.
0: We'll run sheet. We'll work it out eventually.
1: Yeah.
0: No need to hurry.
1: No need to hurry.
0: I love the way that's quite unintelligible for most of it. I discovered a way to trick it into fuzzing up the voice, which is fun. I don't know, you probably want people to understand what you're saying, but not me. A little proud history of people not understanding a word I'm saying. So, on that note, thank you to Coral Records and their Pum Palum. And,
2: who do the people love?
0: Chairman Mao.
2: Who do the people love? Chairman Mao.
0: Well, you liked it last week.

0: who do the people love? Do you know who the people love?
1: Hey, who do the people love?
0: Who do the people love?
2: Chairman Mao.
0: I'm afraid so. I'm afraid so.
2: Oh, it's got a nice colour.
0: Yeah, there's some nice old propaganda posters like in there.
2: Got some a lot of red going on. Yeah, red accent.
0: There's a lot of red. And there's some of those weird little copyright things in there that people put on photos to stop you photocopying. Mm. Lots of A's and Look, sue me and you can have all the money I made from it.
2: Yeah. Bit blue as well.
0: Yes. I know, it's still lovely.
2: Yeah.
0: That's, look, if you're wondering what we're talking about, it's on all the socials. It's going viral even as we speak. Get yourselves along to Strangers in the Night in one of its many forms. And you will find...
1: Who do the people love?
0: Chairman
1: Mao. Who do the people love? Chairman Mao.
0: And you will find quality content such as the above at your fingertips. I realised trying to use your phone, I've already adapted to the new phone because I kept trying to flip it off, basically. Mm. And I'm like, oh, no, it's button. Not button. Not button.
2: Yeah. The thing.
0: I've already turned to the dark side. Afraid. I've become Sith. Sorry. Anyway.
1: Who do the people love? Do you know who the people love?
3: Hey, who do the people love?
0: Yeah. I have to turn me way down. I got so excited. Oh, that was so loud.
2: Are we gonna play something?
0: Sorry. I'm just grooving along.
2: It's alright.
0: We will go with some music from the People's Republic of China. That the music underneath that is partly people love Chairman Mao.
2: Yeah.
0: Which is why we went with the whole love theme, obviously. But you have to really know the tune.
2: Yeah.
0: Which awesome. Well, it's not even a vocal, so yeah, you just have to know the tune.
2: Yeah,
0: you got to know the title, I think, basically, because it's probably an old folk song.
2: Yeah,
0: it runs under about 15 other titles.
2: Sure,
0: that's the way of these things. A new look has come to our mountain village, which is from also from the Hunan Thich. Theatrical school. It's a sono solo with ensemble. And that'll be it, I think. Should we all go home then?
2: Sure.
0: The people.

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0: album Lonesome Wolf will be released in August, and obviously so far we've heard the tracks Band of Gold and the latest one, My Heart Is in the Wrong Place, which we'll play shortly. So how reflective are these of the rest of the material that's going to appear on the full album?
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2: Good morning, I'm David Cameron. US President Donald Trump claims Israel is very happy with an agreement for the complete disarmament of Hamas and other Palestinian groups in Gaza. Israeli forces would withdraw in phases as armed groups handed over their weapons. Israel is yet to confirm agreement, but Mr. Trump has called it a major breakthrough.
3: Israel is very happy about it. Israel helped us, and they've been very good. They've been very good about it. Most people said that would be a deal that would be undoable. Now, will it go through its ups and downs? It's a very complex situation over there. The people are very complex, and it's a great breakthrough. Nobody's ever thought that would be possible, to disarm Hamas.
2: Authorities in South Australia have been collecting dead birds every day this week from a marina at Robe in the state's southeast. The local district council says a number of sick birds have been seen in the area and some have been euthanised by primary industries officers as a precaution. A community forum will be held in the town on Tuesday to discuss the deadly H5 bird flu outbreak. The Spanish Prime Minister, Pedro Sanchez, has condemned the mass influx of migrants into the North African enclave of Ceuta from Morocco as an attack on Spain. Visiting the city, he told residents that all Spain was with them.
4: Ceuta is a Spanish city, and the scenes we saw yesterday I condemn in the most energetic way. I reject them. I condemn them. I condemn them as deplorable. They were a violation of the territorial integrity of a Spanish city, the Spanish city of Ceuta.
2: Police have struggled in the face of 60,000 migrants who entered illegally in the past several days. The authorities now say more than 40 people died attempting to enter Ceuta. Dozens of artists across Victoria's Surf Coast are opening their studio doors to the public this weekend. Painters, jewellers, sculptors and other artists are part of this year's Surf Coast Arts Trail. Mayor of Surf Coast Shire Council, Libby Stapleton, says it's one of Australia's largest open studio events.
5: Nearly 300 artists across 65 venues, inviting you behind the scenes to see where creativity happens.
2: A senior advisor to the FIFA boss, Gianni Infantino, has resigned over the proposal to sell stakes in the Football World Cup and other competitions to private investors. Carlos Cordero called it a bad deal for football. His resignation came shortly after the Asian Football Confederation joined two other regional federations in decrying the plan. The BBC's Adam Wilde reports.
6: In a statement, the AFC says FIFA President Gianni Infantino's plan could not realistically achieve the necessary broad consensus and unity required to move forward. So this latest opposition from the AFC means the plans are now unlikely to be approved by members if put to a vote. And in another further development, Carlos Cordero, a senior advisor to Infantino and a former president of US Soccer, has now resigned, citing his objection to the proposal.
2: More gold for Australia in the Commonwealth Games. In cycling, Georgia Baker has claimed a scratch race win. It's her fifth career Commonwealth Games gold. On the track, Sarah Billings has taken Australia's first medal in the women's 800 metres since 1990, securing bronze in the final. The 28-year-old narrowly missed out on silver.
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9: Budjari Mullumwell. That's good morning in our local Darug language. My name is Lex Dad and I'm a local Darug man. We share country up here in the Blue Mountains with the Gundungurra people. I'd like to pay respects to our elders, both past and present. I'd like to pay respects to our young people who are our emerging elders. I'd like to pay respects to Pemulwuyunga, Mother Earth, and Father Sky, Biami. And I say in our local Darug language, Warami Miriga Darug Nyura. Welcome, friends, to Darug country and Yanana Budrigumara. May we all walk with good spirit, with patience, humility, and respect from one another. Didrigora, and thank you.
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11: Yes. Hello, good morning. It's 5:05 past seven here on Radio Blue Mountains. It's Saturday. It's the 1st of August, 2026. It may as well be Christmas now. It's the 1st of August, so you know how that goes. From here on in, it just suddenly shoots to the end of the year and you're buying Christmas presents all over the place. Saturday, the 1st of August, we are here in Katoomba, where it is 3 degrees this morning. Possible late showers today across the Blue Mountains, near zero chance elsewhere. It will warm up and be 10 degrees today in Katoomba. In Springwood, it is just below 7 degrees right now. Today will be mostly sunny in Springwood and a high of 15 degrees is predicted. Penrith is 17, will be 17 degrees. It is also just below 7 degrees at the moment in Penrith. Turning around and heading west to see our friends in Lithgow. It's a very white morning, frosty morning this morning in Lithgow. It's minus 6 degrees in Lithgow. It feels like minus 9. Areas of frost, yeah, you can say that again. And patchy fog in the morning. Slight chance of a shower about the Blue Mountains. Near zero chance elsewhere. It will warm up and be 12 degrees in Lithgow this morning. If you're catching a train, they seem to be all going okay this weekend on the Blue Mountains line. Next weekend is a different story. I can see that on the 8th. Today's the 1st of August. I can see that on the 8th of August, trains run between Blue Mountain stations and Blacktown only. But that's not this weekend. So go and catch as many trains as you possibly can today and over the weekend. And the roads are fine. There wasn't actually all that much traffic this morning on the detour between Lithgow and Katoomba here in the Upper Blue Mountains. It was pretty quiet. I think the cold was keeping people under the dooner. It's 7:05 past seven. 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Good morning to you. It's the 1st of August.
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11: Yes, good morning to you. Our first two songs this morning are for Phil and Dublin Gay and Lester, normally dedicated to them, but they're this morning it's a little bit sadder. They come from acclaimed Irish singer-songwriter, guitarist and actor Glenn Hansard, who rose from busking in Grafton Street in Dublin at about 13 years of age to be one of the most respected and emotionally raw voices in modern Irish folk and alternative rock. He's best known here in Australia as the frontman of the Irish band The Frames, who toured here a few times, I think. He's also half of the folk rock duo The Swell Season with Markita Irglova, I think her name is, and the co-star of the indie musical drama film Once, which he starred in with her. Tragically, Glenn Hansard passed away during the week at the age of 56 following a motorcycle accident in Dublin. He is survived by his wife, the Finnish poet Myra Saritsa. My apologies for getting your name wrong there. Myra Saritsa and their three-year-old son, Christy. It's very sad, three-year-old son. They called him Christy. He's named after Christy Moore, Christy Dignam, and Glenn Hansard's old friend, Mick Christopher, who also died tragically many years ago. Anyway, we're going to hear from Glenn Hansard and Markita Irglova now with a couple of tracks from the Once soundtrack. We'll have Falling Slowly, and then these two songs kind of indicate, show you what sort of an artist he was. He wrote the beautiful Falling Slowly, beautiful song, and then you'll hear the power of the man's voice. He was a slight little character back in the days when he was in the Commitments, but grew into a much bigger man, bigger frame, and would absolutely bellow out a song and thrash his guitar. And you'll hear that with When Your Mind's Made Up. Good morning to you. It's just coming up to 7:10 on Radio Blue Mountains.

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1: Hi, my name's Kelly, and I'm a proud Kaurna, Noongar and Ngarrindjeri woman from South Australia and a mother of four. When I was 19, a doctor told me my kidneys were failing and that I'd eventually need dialysis or a kidney transplant. By age 30, it all caught up with me. With just 30% kidney function, I found myself relying on dialysis to stay alive. At my lowest point, I even planned my own funeral. But after a few years, I received a donated kidney, and that gift saved my life. Now, I've been able to watch my children and my grandbabies grow up. There's too many of our mob still waiting for a life-saving transplant like I was. It's why we need more people to yarn with their family and consider registering as an organ and tissue donor. It only takes 1 minute, and you can register on the Donate Life website or through Medicare.
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2: Good morning to you. It is Radio Blue Mountains Saturday morning breakfast show. It's just coming up to 19 minutes past seven now. It's Saturday, the 1st of August. Morning to you. It is Radio Blue Mountains Saturday morning breakfast show. It's just coming up to 19 minutes past seven now. It's Saturday.

0: Springwood's warmer already, naturally. It's 7 degrees in Springwood right now. It'll be 15 degrees and mostly sunny. Penrith will be 17 degrees and mostly sunny. Good morning, Lithgow. It feels like minus 9. It is minus 6. Areas of frost and patchy fog this morning in Lithgow. Slight chance of a shower this afternoon. And a high of 12 degrees predicted. The trains are running to schedule and doing the best they can this weekend. There's no track work on the Blue Mountains line, so that's good news. And so far, so good on the Great Western Highway. No emergencies, no incidents to report to you. Of course, Mount Victoria Pass is closed. Great Western Highway is closed at Mount Victoria Pass. There is a detour in place if you are heading west or heading from the west to the east. It's Radio Blue Mountains on a Saturday morning.
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0: Yes, indeed. Let's check in with our friend Bronwyn Logan and see what's happening in our region. It's 20 past 7 now. At 7:30 then we will be playing our Saturday morning game. Guess the intro, name that song. More on that shortly.
2: 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Hello, this is Bronwyn Logan with Community Notice Board. The Blue Mountains Historical Society monthly meeting will be on Saturday the 1st of August at their rooms at 99 Blaxland Road, Wentworth Falls at 10:30. The guest speakers will be Michael Keats, OAM, Yuri Bolton and Brian Fox, who will discuss their book Khaki and Green, the story of war games preceding the formation of Wallamai National Park. 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Mozart, J.S. Bach, Henry Purcell and Ralph Vaughan Williams, on Saturday the 8th of August at Wentworth Falls School of Arts and on Sunday the 9th at Hoskins Memorial Church at Lithgow. 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The next market with live music is on Saturday the 1st of August at 9:30 in the Tibby Whalen Hall of Katoomba Civic Centre in Katoomba Street. 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If you would like to hire a stall space, email cascademkts2780@gmail.com. The Katoomba Junction 142 Market is held every Thursday, Friday and Saturday from 9 to 3 in the grounds and inside the church at 142 Katoomba Street. The Junction 142 Suite Charity Opportunity Shop is at the rear of the church and open daily except Sunday. The Blackheath Makers Market is held on the 1st and 4th Saturdays of the month from 9 at the Blackheath RSL Hall on the corner of Station and Bandara Streets. There is a large variety of handcrafted items. For information, phone 0409 339 473. The Blue Mountains Hospital Auxiliary Shop sells gifts, clothing, babywear and other items as well as pre-read books. The shop is located next to the emergency department of the Blue Mountains District Anzac Memorial Hospital and is open Monday to Friday from 10.

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0: That's the Go-Betweens with Love Goes On from their 16, their famous album, 16 Lovers Lane. This is Radio Blue Mountains on Saturday morning, Saturday breakfast. It's 28 minutes past seven. We'll be playing our Guess the Intro, Name That Song game at 7:30, where I will play the intro to three different songs. And if you know the three songs, text me their names on 0406 183769. And we'll have a car bumper sticker for you.
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0: Yeah, that's the voice of the great Patrick Leonard here at Radio Blue Mountains. Good morning to you, Patrick, if you're tuned in. It's 7:30. It's time to play our Guess the Intro, Name That Song. I'm going to play the intro to three different songs for you, brief intros. And your job as a listener to Radio Blue Mountains on a Saturday morning is to see if you can guess what the song is, and if you can, or to see if you know what the song is. And if you do know all three, text me on 0406 183769. Or even if you know two out of three, you might win with two out of three. Song one this morning was the title track to an album. Both this song and the album were hits in Australia and worldwide. It was massive. The song made it to 29 on the National Kent Music Report singles charts here. The album, which is a double album, reached number 20 in the album charts here in Australia. Here's the first few seconds. It's quite loud. Let's have it again. Do you recognise it? Does that ring a bell, a distant bell in your music history mind? So that's song one this week. What year did I say that was? That's 1987. Song two reached number three, making it one of this artist's highest charting singles in Australia up to this point in their career. It's from 1980. So it reached number three in the charts in 1980 and was the highest charting single in Australia up to this point for this artist. You don't get much of this. That's it. That's all you're getting, because I think that's very recognisable. Here it is again. And third time's a charm. So that's our song two for this week. If you're not picking them up right now, don't worry. I will play them a number of times between now and 8 a.m. Song three wasn't originally a big hit in Australia. It peaked at only number 44 on the Australian Kent Music Report in 1978 when it was released. But 1978 is a long time ago, my friends, and therefore this song is very well known in Australia today. Let's see if you know it. Here's song three. That's all you're getting, but I think that's yeah, I'm going to say that's easy, but it's not. It's not easy, but it's recognisable. Let's have it again. All right, let's have all three of them again another for one more time. Here's song one. Here's song two. Yeah, you should know that one. Here's song three. Text me in the studio if you can pick those out on 0406 183 769. That's 0406 183 769. One of my colleagues, Paul Young, loves to play this game, and he's usually in from 9 a.m. till 12 midday on a Saturday to present the theme machine. I don't think we'll be hearing from Paul this morning. Paul's unwell, so won't be able to make his show, and I doubt he's I would hope that he's getting some rest and sleep right now. All the best to Paul, though. Get well soon, my friend. Hope you're feeling a bit better today. This is Radio Blue Mountains on Saturday morning, the 1st of August. Let's have some more music, shall we?

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1: Yeah, Radio Blue Mountains on Saturday morning. Good morning to you. It's just coming up to about 22 minutes to 8. At 8 o'clock we'll have the news and then it'll be time for the Beatles Hour. We're in the middle of playing our Saturday morning game, Guess the Intro. Name that song if you can pick these next three songs. Fair play to you if you can. Here's the intro to these three. If you can pick what songs they are, text me in the studio on 0406 183 769. Here's song one. Very recognisable, I think, now that I've played it a few times. I know it, and hopefully you do too. Here's song two. That's all you're getting. Bit brief, but that's all you're getting. Should be recognisable. So that's songs one, two, and three. Here they are again. Here's song one. Song one, you'll notice, plays a second of silence. But that's it anyway. That's song one. Here's song two. Do you recognise that? It was 1980. Here's song three. This is 1978. So there you go. There's our three for this morning. 0406 183 769 is the number to text if you can pick them. And if you do get three out of three, I'll organise to send you a Radio Blue Mountains car bumper sticker and a fridge magnet, if I can find one. There was some around. I saw them last weekend at the RBM fundraising barbecue, so there are still some on the go. This is Radio Blue Mountains on Saturday morning. Good morning to you.

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1: Well, I certainly wasn't expecting that racket from Roxy Music this early on a Saturday morning. Good morning to you. It's Radio Blue Mountains. That was The In Crowd from... it's not Roxy Music. It's Brian Ferry. There you go. See, there's the big difference. We're in the middle of playing our Saturday morning game. Guess the intro, name that song. We've heard good morning to Matthew and Sharon down in Melbourne. Let me see. Song one, yeah, Sharon, keep on that line. You've got, you're nearly there. Song two, correct. Song three, ooh, you're so close. Gabrielle and Katoomba, you're doing very well. You've got, let me see. I know you got song three. Yep, you got song three. You've got song two. And yes, all you need now is song one to win for the day. We haven't heard from Paul Young, and I doubt that we will either, because Paul is unwell and we send him our very best wishes. Here are the three songs again for you this morning. Here's song one. I'm going to play you that again, because this is the one that people are getting stuck on. So that's song one this week. Song two. Yep, I thought it was very recognisable, and everybody, I say everybody, well yeah, everybody has got that so far. Here's song three. Yep, there you go. There's our three songs this morning. I'm going to play them again. Here's song one. More there than I meant. Here's song two. And here's song three. Text me in the studio on 0406 183 769 if you can recognise those three songs. It's Radio Blue Mountains broadcasting live from Katoomba. It's about 13 minutes to 8 a.m.
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1: There's a lot to see at United Cinemas The Edge today. 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So that's about four. So there are eight other screenings upstairs. Basically, it's on every hour at United Cinemas The Edge. 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The Odyssey is moved upstairs. It's on at 12:15, 3:45, and 7:15. The live-action Moana is on at 10 to 1 this afternoon. Minions and Monsters is on relatively soon, at 10:15 this morning. And Toy Story 5. Where was 4? I don't remember 4. I remember 1, 2 and 3. Toy Story 5 is on at 10:40 and 3:20. That's all at United Cinemas The Edge. 225 Great Western Highway. 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
1: All right, here are our three songs again. Gabrielle and Katoomba and Matthew and Sharon in Melbourne are basically head-to-head, isn't that right? Gabrielle is slightly ahead But you're so close, Sharon, with song one. Think of it. Here it is. Here's your song one. Here's song two. And here's song three. Texas Studio on 0406 183 769, if you can pick what they are. It's RBM on a Saturday morning.
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1: Yeah, and you've just been listening to The Church with Under the Milky Way. Good morning to Steve Perry. Steve, I can't believe you only got one out of three. You're a music encyclopedia, taking up the baton for Paul Young this morning, who's unwell. Only got one, though, song two. You're correct with your prediction for song two. Let me check Matthew and Sharon. So close, but still nothing. And let me check Gabrielle and Katoomba. So nobody's got three out of three this week, but Gabrielle, you currently lead with precisely two out of three. Here they are again. Actually, no, I can't just play them again. I've got to give you the answers. Song one this week, it's 4 minutes. It's less than 4 minutes to eight. Song one this week, while this song by Prince was a moderate top 30 success, two other tracks from the exact same double album were big hits for Prince in Australia. There was You Got the Look with Sheena Easton peaking at number two, and I Could Never Take the Place of Your Man cracking the top 10. But this song, our song one this morning, is Prince, and it's Sign of the Times.

you know it, don't you? Yes, Prince, Sign of the Times, song one this week. That's the one that nobody was able to pick. Song two this week's success in Australia was heavily fueled by its groundbreaking music video, co-directed by Song 2's artist, which is David Bowie. It was the most expensive music video ever made at the time, costing £250,000 UK pounds. Its visuals of Bowie as a Pierrot clown on some sort of cosmic beach became a staple on Australian music television. Song 2 this week is the one that everybody got. Very recognisable, Ashes to Ashes.

dedicate that one to Paul, massive David Bowie fan. Bowie. Let's call the whole thing off. That was song two, Ashes to Ashes. Song three this week is Peter Gabriel with Games Without Frontiers, a song that features Kate Bush on backing vocals. It is her singing the song title in French, Je Sans Frontier, that opens the song. And I have always mistaken that as She's So Popular. But no, this is Peter Gabriel with a bit of Kate Bush with Games Without Frontiers. Thanks very much for playing. Hope you've enjoyed it, and I'll see you next week.

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1: Good morning, I'm David Cameron. A woman has been critically injured in a house fire on the New South Wales mid-north coast overnight. Emergency services were called to Prince James Avenue in Coffs Harbour, finding a split-level house engulfed in flames. Two officers dragged a 55-year-old woman outside. She's described as being in a critical but stable condition after being airlifted to John Hunter Hospital in Newcastle. The woman's 57-year-old brother was able to escape the burning building and is being treated for burns to his feet and smoke inhalation. Spain says the vast majority of an estimated 60,000 migrants who arrived in its North African territory of Ceuta have returned to Morocco. One resident says the police didn't do enough.
2: They were in the streets, but they weren't doing nothing. So that, for starters, feels really scary. They are not fighting this. They are just letting these people getting in. Morocco is telling us they can conquer us whenever they want. I think, and with a heavy heart that I say this, this is the beginning of the end.
1: Anti-nuclear campaigners will rally in Sydney today to mark 81 years since atomic bombs were dropped on Hiroshima and Nagasaki. The Hiroshima Day Committee Sydney is hosting the event at Sydney's Town Hall Square this afternoon. Dennis Doherty coordinates the committee. He says supporters will be calling on the federal government to sign the UN Treaty for the Prohibition of Nuclear Weapons.
3: This year is the time when a nuclear exchange is possible, and very possible, and that Australia could do a good job by signing that particular UN treaty.
1: Sporting personalities are lending their voices to a menstrual equity campaign. Not-for-profit Share the Dignity is holding its Dignity Drive initiative. It says 3 in 5 women struggle to afford period products at some point in their life. Founder and Managing Director Rochelle Courtney explains the motivation behind the drive.
4: To meet the increasing need for access for women, girls and those who menstruate in homelessness shelters, domestic violence refuges and community centres who are otherwise doing it tough.
1: The US State Department says it made an unfortunate error after it mislabeled countries on a map of Africa during an international conference in Brazil. An AI-generated map displayed the wrong shapes and locations for several nations. The BBC's Shaima Khalil reports.
5: According to the State Department map, Nigeria, where the US currently has several hundred troops deployed, appeared to be landlocked in the Sahara Desert. Mozambique, which is in Southeast Africa, was relocated to the Horn of Africa, while Ivory Coast in the west was placed on the other side of the continent. The map also included the completely unrecognizable shapes of 6 misidentified countries. The Democratic Senator Jean Shaheen said the incident was an embarrassment, adding, "This is what happens when the State Department fires career experts and tries to have AI conduct diplomacy."
1: To sport, and in the AFL, Fremantle has secured a top 2 finish and a home qualifying final after beating the Western Bulldogs in Perth 78-41. The Dockers are undefeated in Perth this season. In the NRL, Canterbury Bankstown has defeated Melbourne 36 points to 22. The Storm are set to miss making the finals for the first time in 16 years, while the Bulldogs are now into the top 8. The Dolphins beat the Dragons by 6 in Wollongong.
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8: Yes, hello, good morning and welcome to the Beatles Hour on Radio Blue Mountains. We're here live in our Katoomba studios every Saturday morning, and then a recording of this show is replayed at the new time of 11 a.m. on a Monday morning. Last week we began listening to the November 2023 reissue of the Red Album, which covers the Beatles' work. It's a compilation which covers the Beatles' work from 1962 to 66. Last time we played it on the show was August 2025, and then August 2024 before that, so we're literally giving it its annual spin on the show today. Upon its release in 1973, the Beatles 1962-66 compilation, which we're going to refer to as it's widely known as the Red Album, was a massive commercial success, peaking at number 3 in both the UK and in the United States and reaching number 9 here in Australia in the album charts. While the 73 Red Album is entirely Lennon-McCartney originals, the 2023 deluxe expanded version of this album, which we will be listening to, contains 12 additional tracks not previously included, including bringing in George Harrison's Taxman. This week we'll hear just one of the additional tracks on the reissue, that being If I Needed Someone, which will be the last song on today's show. That's if I get all my timing just right. Time will tell, I guess. So let's get back into the reissued Red Album with track 16. It's 8 Days a Week, a song title born from a driver, Paul, who was commuting Paul McCartney down the coast and talking about how busy he was at the time. Here we go. It's the Beatles Hour on RBM.

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1: Ooh, I had my microphone open the whole time. Hope you didn't hear me pouring on a flask of tea. We're listening to the Beatles Red album. We started last week, we're jumping back into it this week. We started with 8 Days a Week, which was written in 1964 as a potential title song for the Beatles' second film, Help, in 1965. In the end, it became an album track on the 1964 album Beatles for Sale, although Capitol Records released it as a US single. Capitol Records, of course, being their American record company, released it as a US single in February 65, where it was the band's seventh number one in America. Next was I Feel Fine, with its distinctive opening note that was the result of a low A note plucked by Paul McCartney on bass while Lennon's guitar pickups were directed towards his amplifier. It is acknowledged as being one of, if not the very first instances of feedback being used on a record, and demonstrated the increased confidence of the Beatles as recording artists. John Lennon himself acknowledged that while feedback was being used in performances by many bands at the time, like the Jimi Hendrix Experience, this is believed to be the first time a band broke the mould and used it on an actual recording. It was released in November 64 and was the fifth highest selling single of the 1960s. And then we followed that with Ticket to Ride, the first Beatles song to be over 3 minutes in length and the first song to be released from Help. The band's performance of the song, filmed on the ski slopes in Austria, was one of the highlights of the Help film. Ticket to Ride achieved the number one position on the national charts here in Australia. It's the Beatles Hour on Radio Blue Mountains.
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1: 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This week we're midway through listening to the 2023 reissue of the Red album, which covers their work from 1962 to 66, and we're up to track 19 already.

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1: We just listened to three songs in a row from the reissue of the Beatles' Red album. We began with a song written by Paul McCartney, Yesterday, which holds the record as the most covered song in history, according to the Guinness Book of Records. McCartney is said to have composed the melody in a dream while staying at the family home

0: Jane Asher. This melody came to McCartney fully formed, so he was initially unsure of its originality. Next up was Help, John Lennon's cry for help, as the world swarmed around the band, giving him no space to breathe. Help served as the title song for the 65 film, and it is track one on the band's accompanying soundtrack album. It was released as a single in July of that year. It only reached number 25 on the weekly music charts here in Australia, faring better in the UK and in the USA, where it was number one for 3 weeks in each country. And after that, then, we heard You've Got to Hide Your Love Away, written and sung by John Lennon, and also released on the Help album. 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
0: Yes, every Saturday morning we're here, and then a recording of this show is replayed at 11 a.m. the following Monday morning. This week we're midway through listening to the reissue of the Red album, which covers their work, the Beatles' work, from 1962 to 1966. Next up is We Can Work It Out, written by Paul McCartney and John Lennon and first issued as a double A-side single with Day Tripper in December 65. It was recorded during the sessions for the Rubber Soul album, which was released on the very same day.

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1: Yes, this is The Beatles Hour on Radio Blue Mountains. First we had We Can Work It Out. Paul McCartney wrote the upbeat verses and chorus, reportedly after a disagreement with Jane Asher, while John Lennon had the idea for the pessimistic Life is Very Short counterpoint. As we said before we played it, We Can Work It Out was released as a double A-side single in December 65, with the next song we heard, Day Tripper, written primarily by John Lennon with some contributions from McCartney. The single topped the charts in Britain, Ireland, the Netherlands and Norway. The third song we just heard was Drive My Car. The first song on 1965's Rubber Soul album, Drive My Car, reversed the traditional boy-girl roles in the Beatles songs, presenting a tale of a female gold digger and wannabe star who wants a man as a chauffeur and for other questionable services. This is The Beatles Hour on Radio Blue Mountains. Good morning to you.
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1: Yes, indeed. It's The Beatles Hour on a Saturday morning. If you're enjoying the show, you can re-listen to it on Monday when it's replayed at 11 a.m. This week, we're midway through listening to the reissue of the Red album, which covers their work from 1962 to 66. Next up is the 25th track of the 2023 reissue, the beautiful Norwegian Wood, This Bird Has Flown.

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1: Yes, good morning. It is Radio Blue Mountains and this is the Beatles Hour. We're here every Saturday, 8 till 9, and then a recording of this show is rebroadcast on Monday from 11 a.m. We're working our way through the 26th reissue of the 2023 reissue of the Red Album. First we heard Norwegian Wood, This Bird Has Flown, released on the 3rd and 6th of December in the UK and US, respectively. Next was Nowhere Man, a number one smash hit here in Australia, released in March 66 as a double A-side single alongside Norwegian Wood, This Bird Has Flown. It went straight to the top spot of the National Kent Music Report singles charts. And then we heard Michelle. Following its inclusion on Rubber Soul, the song was released as a single in some European countries and in New Zealand and on an EP in France. Michelle was one of Rubber Soul's most memorable songs written by McCartney with a little help from the wife of an old school friend. The song was actually one of McCartney's oldest, having been started in around 1959. This is the Beatles Hour on Radio Blue Mountains. Good morning to you.
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1: This morning on the Beatles Hour, we are listening to the reissue of the Red Album, which covers their work from 1962 to 66. It's a compilation album of their work from that period. Next up is a real classic of theirs, an early classic of theirs. 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
1: Sorry about that. Yes, this is The Beatles Hour here on Radio Blue Mountains. The two songs we just heard, In My Life and then If I Need Someone, were both released on the 1965 Rubber Soul album. In My Life was written mostly by John Lennon and started out as a nostalgic set of memories of Liverpool. Lennon regarded In My Life particularly highly, citing it as, alongside with Strawberry Fields Forever, I Am the Walrus and Help, as amongst his best work. If I Needed Someone was written by George Harrison, and George is quoted as saying, it is like a million other songs written around a D chord. If you move your finger about, you get various little melodies. That guitar line, or variations on it, is found in many a song, and it amazes me that people still find new permutations to the same notes. I always find George Harrison's quotes, he's always a little bit kind of, I don't know how to describe him really. Is he a bit sarcastic mainly most of the time? I think he can be. This is The Beatles Hour on Radio Blue Mountains. Those of you who know the Beatles well will know, because I just played the first bit of it. We're going to finish in a moment with Girl, the hauntingly beautiful ballad by the Beatles, released in December 65 on their album Rubber Soul. We'll have that in a moment.
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1: So we finished the Beatles Hour this week with the song Girl, written primarily by John Lennon and credited to the Lennon-McCartney partnership. It was the final song recorded for the album to complete the album, the Rubber Soul album. Here it is. Thanks for listening. See you next week.

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1: Good morning, I'm David Cameron. The World Meteorological Organization says the El Niño weather pattern is expected to intensify over the next 3 months, contributing to extreme weather events in several parts of the world. With more details, here's the BBC's Imogen Folkes.
2: Globally, June was the second hottest month ever. In Europe, it was the hottest. But the WMO predicts things are likely to get worse. El Niño is strengthening. Over the next 3 months, its impact, combined with global warming linked to our use of fossil fuels, will bring more heat, more drought in some areas, and violent storms in others.
1: Victoria's Labor caucus will meet on Monday to pick cabinet ministers. New Premier Ben Carroll faces three vacancies, with rumours more resignations are possible. Likely contenders for cabinet are emerging over the weekend ahead of Monday's reshuffle. An electricity substation in Adelaide's CBD could be out of action for some time. A burst water main flooded the site yesterday, cutting power to about 1,200 properties. SA Power Networks says it's one of the key electricity feeds into the city. Spokesperson Celia Schultz says the damage is still being assessed.
3: The focus has really been isolating the substation and making it safe for crews to access, and then they'll have to spend time surveying the damage, and then there'll be, you know, plans and work around actually fixing all of that up, but that's going to take some time.
1: Foreign Minister Penny Wong will today deliver a keynote address on day two of the 26th Garma Festival in northeast Arnhem Land. She'll be standing in for the Prime Minister. Indigenous speakers will present sessions on a number of topics through the day, which also features a range of cultural events. The Spanish Prime Minister Pedro Sanchez has condemned the mass influx of migrants into the North African enclave of Ceuta from Morocco as an attack on Spain. Visiting the city, he told residents that all Spain was with them.
4: Ceuta is a Spanish city, and the scenes we saw yesterday I condemn in the most energetic way. I reject them. I condemn them. I condemn them as deplorable. They were a violation of the territorial integrity of a Spanish city, the Spanish city of Ceuta.
1: Police have struggled in the face of 60,000 migrants who entered illegally from Morocco in the past several days. The authorities now say more than 50 people died attempting to enter Ceuta. Spain has deployed troops and is sending additional resources. The 2026 South Australian Living Arts Festival opens today, involving more than 10,000 artists. During August, art will be displayed in hundreds of locations across the state. Meantime, dozens of artists across Victoria's Surf Coast are opening their studio doors to the public this weekend. Mayor of Surf Coast Shire Council, Libby Stapleton, says the Arts Trail will feature a range of artists.
5: Nearly 300 artists across 65 venues, inviting you behind the scenes to see where creativity happens.
1: At the Commonwealth Games in Glasgow, Australian pole vaulter Nina Kennedy has finished with silver. The 2022 Games champion missed three attempts at 4.7 metres, with New Zealand's Eliza McCartney claiming gold on a countback. Australia's gold medal tally has risen to 55 after day eight of competition.
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7: It's just coming up to 5 minutes past nine now on Saturday, the 1st of August, 2026. Unfortunately, Paul Young is unwell and will be unable to present his show this morning, The Theme Machine. He did have a show ready and waiting, but is unable to make it in here today. So I'm going to take the mantle for the next hour till 10 o'clock. We'll have a little bit of a theme of New York City being the theme between 9 and 10 this morning. Our next live presenter will be Ian Everington with Ian on Air around midday today in the studio. But from now, we're going to cover for Paul for a little bit. We're broadcasting to you live from Katoomba. We're at 7 degrees this morning. Late showers predicted now and a high of 10 degrees. Springwood is 10 degrees actually. It's just refreshed. Springwood is 10 degrees now and will be 15 degrees at its peak today with late showers predicted. Penrith will be 17 degrees at its peak. Looking west to our friends in Lithgow. Good morning, Lithgow. It's warmed up considerably. It's 1.5 degrees now in Lithgow. It felt like -9 earlier this morning there. A frosty start naturally, and then a sunny day and a high of 12 degrees expected. There are no major issues on the Blue Mountains line today. You can catch a train all day and all of the night. But there is track work next weekend, but that's next weekend, not this weekend. And currently there's no major incidents to report to you on the Great Western Highway here in the Blue Mountains. Now, before we get started with this week's theme, let's check in with Bronwyn Logan and see what's happening in our region. Here's the Community Notice Board.
8: 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Hello, this is Bronwyn Logan with Community Notice Board. The Blue Mountains Historical Society monthly meeting will be on Saturday the 1st of August at their rooms at 99 Blaxland Road, Wentworth Falls at 10:30. The guest speakers will be Michael Keats, OAM, Yuri Bolton and Brian Fox, who will discuss their book Khaki and Green, the story of war games preceding the formation of Wallamai National Park. Morning tea is available from 10. 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The Blue Mountains Phoenix Choir will present Perchance to Dream, a concert featuring a large variety of composers, ancient and modern, including W.A. Mozart, J.S. Bach, Henry Purcell and Ralph Vaughan Williams, on Saturday the 8th of August at Wentworth Falls School of Arts, and on Sunday the 9th at Hoskins Memorial Church at Lithgow. Both concerts commence at 3. 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The next market with live music is on Saturday, the 1st of August at 9:30 in the Tibby Whalen Hall of Katoomba Civic Centre in Katoomba Street. Drop by and have some fun. If you would like to hire a stall space, email cascademkts2780@gmail.com. The Katoomba Junction 142 Market is held every Thursday, Friday and Saturday from 9 to 3 in the grounds and inside the church at 142 Katoomba Street. The Junction 142 Suite Charity Opportunity Shop is at the rear of the church and open daily except Sunday. The Blackheath Makers Market is held on the 1st and 4th Saturdays of the month from 9 at the Blackheath RSL Hall on the corner of Station and Bandara Streets. There is a large variety of handcrafted items. For information, phone 0409 339 473. The Blue Mountains Hospital Auxiliary Shop sells gifts, clothing, baby wear and other items, as well as pre-read books. The shop is located next to the emergency department of the Blue Mountains District Anzac Memorial Hospital and is open Monday to Friday from 10 until 2. The shop is run by volunteers and all proceeds go to purchasing hospital equipment. If you would like your event publicised on Community Notice Board, you can email information to cnb891fm@gmail.com.
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7: Yes, good morning. It is The Theme Machine. Paul Young is unwell and not able to be here today. So for the next hour, at least, we'll be doing a theme of New York City. Good morning to you. It's 9:11 on Saturday, the 1st of August.

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1: Yes, good morning. This is The Theme Machine on a Saturday morning. Now, normally Paul Young would be your presenter this morning, but Paul is unwell, so he could not make it here this morning. So for a short while, I'll be covering for him, and I've chosen a theme rather hastily this morning of New York City. So we opened with New York's State of Mind from Billy Joel, followed by Alicia Keys with Empire State of Mind. And then that was New York Morning from Elbow. So good morning to you. It's 26 and a half minutes past seven on Saturday, the 1st of August. Can't believe it's the 1st of August already. It's 6 degrees in Katoomba. So kind of chilly, kind of grey. 10 degrees will be its peak today, and a good chance of late showers. Springwood is already 10 degrees this morning and will be a little bit warmer at 15 degrees at its peak today. Penrith even warmer at 17. Good morning to Lithgow. The feels like in Lithgow earlier this morning was minus 9 degrees. It was at the time minus 5 degrees. It's currently 3.5 degrees in Lithgow. Only feels like 1.9. And it'll peak at 12 degrees this morning. It was quite scenic looking, though. I travel up here to Katoomba from Lithgow early on a Saturday morning, and the frost was very atmospheric that hour of the morning, I have to say. The trains are good this weekend. If you want to travel on the trains, do so. They're running as close to on schedule or as close to as possible. And currently there's no major incidents on the Great Western Highway to report, other than the fact that, of course, Mount Vic Pass in Mount Victoria is closed in both directions. The highway is closed in both directions. There's a big detour in place. Follow the signage. You can't miss it. It's Radio Blue Mountains and The Theme Machine on a Saturday morning. Good morning to you.
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1: Yes, good morning. This is a version, I guess, of The Theme Machine. Paul is unwell and not able to make it in today. So for the next while, I'll be playing a theme of New York City. My theme that I've chosen is New York City, and so that's what all these songs are about. Next up is Ryan Adams. New York, New York.

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1: 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Normally your host, your proper host, Paul Young, would be here presenting The Theme Machine from 9 till 12. Unfortunately, Paul is unwell this weekend, so he can't make it in. So I'm covering for him for a little bit longer. The theme that I've chosen rather hastily is New York or New York City. So we've just heard another three in a row. We had Ryan Adams with New York, New York. Then New York Groove from Ace Frehley. Is it Frehley? It is Ace Frehley. And then, of course, Blondie with Rapture. 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Good morning to you.
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1: It's almost quarter to 10 on Saturday, the 1st of August. This is the kind of theme machine. Paul Young is unwell, so I'm filling in for a little while this morning. It's 6.8 degrees in Katoomba this morning, so not too far till we reach our peak of 10 degrees in Katoomba. Springwood's already 10 degrees. It'll be 15 at its peak. Penrith will be 17. Looking at Lithgow, it's chilly still enough there. It's 4.5 degrees in Lithgow right now. It'll be 12 degrees at its peak later on today. If you're catching a Blue Mountains train, please do so. There's no problems, no issues with the trains this weekend. Track work next weekend, but not this weekend. And no major issues to report on the Great Western Highway, other than, of course, Mount Vic Pass at Mount Victoria is closed in both directions. There is a detour in place. Our theme this morning is New York City.

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0: 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A street kid gets arrested. Gonna do some time. He got out 3 years from now just to commit more crime. A businessman is caught with 24 kilos. 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
1: Well, you are kind of listening to The Theme Machine with Paul Young. Well, it's not Paul Young. Paul is unwell, so he's unable to get in here this morning. Get well soon, Mr. Young. Good man, Paul. So I'm covering for Paul for a little bit. Ian will be here. Ian is due to be in at midday. He's going to try and get in a bit earlier today. So stay tuned with us. You will have plenty of live content from our Katoomba studio here in the beautiful Blue Mountains. The theme I've chosen for the theme machine this morning is New York City. So we just had Native New Yorker from Odyssey, followed by White Lines Don't Do It from Grandmaster Flash and Melly Mel. And then I think that's brilliant. I love that song. I love New York from Madonna from her Confessions on a Dance Floor album. One of the best dance albums in the last few years in my limited experience of dance albums, it has to be said. This is Radio Blue Mountains on a Saturday morning. It's just about a minute till 10 to 10 a.m. We'll have the 10 a.m. news and be back with more Theme Machine after that.
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4: Good morning, I'm David Cameron. US media are reporting FIFA's plan to sell a stake in the World Cup has collapsed following a backlash against the organisation's president, Gianni Infantino. A long-term advisor has quit and the chief operating officer has released a statement saying staff were deceived about the plan and that it must not go ahead. British Prime Minister Andy Burnham has called for Infantino to resign.